Hey, thanks for choosing it, UCB Year 2, switching on at your radio. Wherever you tuned in from, lovely to have your company. It's me, Lydia, with you in these early hours. And not only getting to play you songs of hope, but got a message of hope on the way after this next one. We're going underneath the surface and continuing a series that we've been going through all this week, Love Has a Name.

0: Yvette Luna and House of God here on UCB 2. Welcome to the show in these early hours. And hopefully you're ready to hear a hope-filled message as we press pause on the music and as we dive into our Bible teaching going underneath the surface. We've been hearing from Penny Lane Church all throughout this week, and our series Love Has a Name. For part four today, hearing from speaker Alex Raymond, and it's on presence as we spend some time in John chapter 21 and hear more thoughts around this, how Jesus enters our world, and fear of death, it tricks us to not live for God but ourselves, but Jesus enters our world of death so that we can go through death and be with him forever. We're going to be reminded of the hope that we have in Jesus.
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2: John's Gospel starts with the first chapter with an introduction. And what the writer of John's Gospel wants us to know is that the one whom he is writing about is the Son of God. He's not giving us an option that Jesus could be some kind of mystical teacher, some kind of Russell Brand kind of character, some nice miracle maker. He's saying, no, this person is the Son of God, full of grace and full of truth, and he has made his dwelling amongst us. He's given us no other option for anything else other than that. Because then what happens, over the next four chapters, Jesus rocks up to huge institutions. Weddings, temples, the rabbinical work of rabbis in the day, and sacred wells, each of which are hugely significant for the Middle Eastern people of the first century. And so he goes up to each one of those things and says, these are all lovely and well and good, but you've got to remember they point to me, not me, but Jesus. They're all pointed, like, weddings are all fine, but remember that there is a bridegroom that is coming one day for the bride, the bride of Christ, to wed and be in holy matrimony with forever. Wells are very good, but remember, I am the one who gives water that never runs dry. And then he rocks up to four different festivals: Sabbath, Passover, the Feast of Tabernacles, and Hanukkah. Massive festivals for Jewish people of the time, and says, these are all well and good. But remember, I am the one who truly gives rest. I am the one who passes over your life and leads you into freedom. I am the one who protects you on all sides. I am the one for whom all of these things are directed towards. And then we have an interesting two chapters, John 11 and 12, where we deal with the death of Lazarus. And here we're being shown what kind of God Jesus is showing us is in heaven. And he's the kind of God that rocks up to his best mate's funeral and weeps. He doesn't avoid suffering, he immerses himself within it. And he feels it, and he knows it. But then we have the punchline, where Lazarus is raised from the tomb, and 3 days after he's pronounced dead, peeling off his grave clothes, suddenly has new life. And Jesus is saying, this isn't just a one-off event. This is available to those who believe in me. And then we have chapters 13 to 17, Jesus' final words, loads of teaching about his desire that we be people filled with the Spirit, that we be people that love one another, that we be people, as we follow Jesus, we don't just say we follow Jesus, but we live it out in flesh and in deed. And then chapters 18 through 20 is the final week of Jesus' life, his arrest, his crucifixion, his death, and then the resurrection of Jesus, which we'll talk about more next week. And then we have an outro. What kind of Jesus is he post-resurrection? Is he a different kind of Jesus? No, he's the same yesterday, today, and forever. And so that brings us today to the crucifixion of Jesus. After a to-ing and fro-ing with Pontius Pilate over what to do with Jesus, it becomes clear that the people that surround Jesus want him to die. And for fear of starting a riot and breaking the peace of Rome, Pontius Pilate sets the scene for Jesus to be crucified, which was a death reserved for pirates, for thieves. Yeah, pirates, literally like, ooh, silver. They got crucified at the time of Jesus. rioters and heretics, and were taken to a place called Golgotha, which today looks like this. At the time of Jesus, had less buses, but it's a city dump outside Jerusalem. A cliff, a mountaintop that overlooked ancient Jerusalem, and we find ourselves there. I was reading this week, as I do in my free time, a medical journey, a journal on the history and pathology of crucifixion. And it says this: death, usually after 6 hours, up to 4 days, was due to multifactorial pathology, which means many different ways you could die because of crucifixion. After effects of compulsory scourging and maiming, hemorrhage and dehydration, causing hypovolemic shock and pain. But the most important factor was progressive asphyxia, which means you can't breathe, caused by impairment of respiratory movement. Resultant anoxemia, exaggerated hypovolemic shock. Anyone know what that means? A few medics in the room? Nope, cool. We'll get to that in year 6, I'm sure. Death was probably commonly precipitated by cardiac arrest. It then says the attending Roman guards could only leave the site after the victim had died, and so were known to precipitate death by means of deliberate fracturing of the tibia and or fibula, spear stab wounds into the heart, sharp blows to the front of the chest, or a smoking fire built at the foot of the cross to asphyxiate the victim. Who's glad they came to church today? But I want to ask the question, what's actually going on the cross? Why did Jesus die, and what difference does it make to us in Liverpool in 2024? Now, if someone asks you, if you've been going to church for a long time, and they said, why did Jesus die? You might have a response. You might have an answer. But it might say something like this: well, Jesus died for me. But I want to know what's actually going on. Show me the mechanics. What's actually happening? And so we're going to go there tonight. So if you've got a notebook, you might want to take some notes. If not, you might want to catch it. You want to listen back as well if you miss anything. But there have been, as it will be no surprise to you, since Jesus' death, many, many, many interpretations as to why Jesus died on the cross, reflecting different theological perspectives. And the earliest theory for the death of Jesus is called the moral influence theory. And this is the theory that Jesus' death came about to bring positive change morally in society, to reform society. So Jesus' death did something which means that we now live differently as humans. That's the earliest. But very soon after, a guy called Origen, who's a theologian, came up with the ransom theory. And this is the ransom theory: that Jesus' death settles a debt over the lordship of humanity with the devil himself. So if you read scripture, there's a verse in it that says that Satan is lord of the earth. And this idea is that Jesus' death settles some kind of debt, which now means that Jesus can take over lordship of the earth. And we'll come back to that in just a second, because you might see that there is some flaws in that. The most popular theory for what's happening on the cross is called Christus Victor, which is just Latin for Christ the Victor. But if you want to feel more intelligent, phrase it in Latin. And it's widely considered to be the most dominant theory of what's happening on the cross. And it's this: that Jesus' death defeats the power of sin, death, and evil. Gustav Aulen, who's a German theologian, argued this theory of atonement, or what's happening on the cross, is the most consistently held theory for church history, especially up until the 12th century. And he says this: that the work of Christ is first and foremost a victory over the powers which hold mankind in bondage, in sin, and death, and the devil. Okay, now going back to the one we mentioned a second ago, because the next theory is called the satisfaction theory. And this is this: that Jesus' death satisfies the wrath of God. And in the 12th century, a guy called Anselm of Canterbury proposed that there's this satisfaction theory idea. And in this theory, Jesus' death is understood as a death to satisfy the justice of God. Because Anselm saw that the older theory about Satan settling a debt with him, that there's an issue there. Because what does God owe Satan after all? And so in contrast with that, Anselm taught that it's humanity who owes a debt to God. And our debt in this theory is that of injustice, that we've all gone wrong, that we've all done something wrong, that debt needs settling, and our injustices have stolen from the justice of God and therefore must be paid back. You're tracking so far. Cool, a couple of you, brilliant. The next, which was kind of penned by the reformers of the church in the 1600s, Calvin and Luther specifically, is called penal substitution. And this takes Anselm's theory of satisfaction, but modifies it and gives it a more legal framework. And it's this, that Jesus punished in place of us. Sinners, as God, being a God of justice, demands payment for the sin that we've got involved in. And so Jesus' death is a punishment in place of us. Two more to go. The next government theory, which is most prominent in the Methodist church. And it's this, that Jesus Christ does not take the exact punishment we deserve, but he takes a punishment that is kind of demonstrating the displeasure of God towards sin. He died to display God's wrath against sin and the high price which must be paid. And specifically, they say that those outside the church might experience some of that wrath of God, but those within can find solace in the death of Christ. And the final theory is called the scapegoat theory, and it goes like this. Jesus is killed by a violent crowd. The violent crowd kills him, believing he is guilty. Jesus is found to be innocent, and therefore that guilt lies with the crowd. A theologian puts it like this. Christianity is a priestly religion which understands that it is God's overcoming of our violence by substituting himself for the victim of our typical sacrifices that opens up our being able to enjoy the fullness of creation as if death were not. Who's confused? Brilliant. Because the answer to these theories, if you say, what theory do you go with? The answer to all of them is yes, to some degree. There's so much going on the cross of Christ that can't be put onto a 2D image or just put on a necklace with Jesus with his arms outspread and be like, that's it. There's something going on that is complex, multi-layered, or like C.S. Lewis calls, a deep magic. But what does the Bible have to say about it? Well, St. Paul in Corinthians says this. Now, brothers and sisters, I want to remind you of the gospel I preached to you, which you received and on which you have taken your stand. By this gospel, you are saved if you hold firmly to the word I preached to you. Otherwise, you have believed in vain. For what I received, I passed on to you as the first importance, that Christ died for our sins, according to the scriptures, that he was buried and that he was raised on the third day, according to the scriptures. St. Paul also says to the Romans, you see, at just the right time, when we were still powerless, Christ died for the ungodly. Very rarely will anyone die for a righteous person, though for a good person, someone might possibly dare to die. But God demonstrates his own love for us in this. While we were still sinners, Christ died for us. Then the writer of the letter to the Hebrews says this, but we do see Jesus, who was made lower than the angels for a little while, now crowned with glory and honor because he suffered death, so that by the grace of God, he might taste death for everyone. So you might say, if someone said, why did Jesus die? You might say, well, he died for me. You might say he died for you. But what does that even mean? Well, the New Testament uses Greek words like hooper and peri. Hooper means instead of or on behalf of, and peri means around or the reason for. Because the problem with our English, if you say he died for me, that could mean one of two things. You can do something for someone as a favor, can't you? If you go to the shops for them and you're able to go to the shops, you're just doing it as a favor in replacement of them, even though they could go to the shops, right? But you can also do something for someone that they have no ability to do. So if you wanted to write a love song for your loved one over Valentine's Day and you couldn't write a love song, you might ask Jack, our worship leader, saying, Jack, could you pen a song? And then I'll sing it over a backing track and I'll give it, but I don't have the ability to write a song. So Jack does something for you, which you can't do. And he offers that service every February, if you're interested. And what the New Testament is saying is Jesus did not die for you as a favor. He died in place of you. He did not die for you as a gift. He died for you because you should have died. And this is what we're going to uncover a little bit. And so biblically, I mean, who's excited they came to church and we're talking about death? A couple of us. We need to know biblically where death comes from if we're going to understand why Jesus needs to overcome it. Does that make sense? Like biblically, we need to know where death comes from, why it's there, what's its function for us to understand what's so big about the death of Jesus. So in Genesis 1, right at the first couple of pages of your Bible, God speaks his good creation into being. And in Genesis 2, we see a difference between two key spaces within creation. We have the world at large that God creates with all its animals and all its oceans and all its land. And then we have a little garden. It says this in Genesis 2:8. The Lord planted a garden towards the east in Eden, and there he placed the man whom he had formed. The problem is we can sometimes read the garden and think that was everything, but it's just a bit, just part of what was going on in the entire world that God had created. And the garden was like a home for God, an image of heaven on earth where God walks with humans and shares his endless, flourishing life with them as his partners. And because God is the infinite source of life, the garden is a death-free zone. Outside the garden, the world still had beauty, still had goodness, still had life, but it also had death. Unlike in the garden, living things came out of the dust and returned back to it. They die. Interestingly, God first forms the human outside of the garden, in the realm of dust. Genesis 2:7 shows God forming Adam. The word Adam in Hebrew is literally dust man, not like bin man, but like man made, forged from dust. The substance of the ground, after forming the Adam, the human, he places him inside the garden. And once the human is inside the garden, God offers him a choice. Humans can keep living with him in the garden forever or stop living with him in the garden and return to the dust, the Adama. The right choice seems so obvious when we're reading it, doesn't it? Why would anyone want to leave being with God? But the story in Genesis shows God planting two trees that represent life or death options. The tree of life of the knowledge, or the tree of the knowledge of good and evil. And eating from the tree of life means trusting in God's wisdom, thereby living forever with him and according to his instruction. However, eating from the tree of the knowledge of good and evil means trusting in human wisdom and rejecting God's instruction and life. If you eat from that tree, God says, you will surely die. And so Adam and Eve probably never intended to leave the garden, but they just didn't take God's word seriously. And so they trust in the wisdom of a snaky, created deceiver instead of God. After making the wrong choice, the human, the Adam, is sent out of the garden, back to the place he was originally formed. The ground, it says in Genesis 3:19, from which he had been taken. The human must now live outside the garden where people wrinkle and turn grey and eventually die on their way back to dust. And God sets up two cherubim, not two little cute angels playing harps, but two large, fearsome, fiery sword-wielding angels standing either side of this garden saying no one can enter the garden or they will die. It's perky, isn't it? The basic message of the Eden story is this. Humans die because we have, from the beginning, rejected God's offer of ultimate, everlasting life. God's offer requires a surrender of what we might think is life, so that we can receive the true life that God wants to give us. And tragically, we often decide to choose life as defined by our own wisdom, embracing our own self-ruin. And often these choices seem as innocent as eating tasty, good-looking fruit. But when those choices oppose God's instruction and his wisdom, they corrupt us and they bring life and they bring death and avoid life. And the consequence of this choice led to death and separation from God, symbolized by the expulsion from Eden. And as the biblical story unfolds, we read our scriptures, people learn to survive outside the garden. They're fighting enemies, toiling to make the earth produce fruit, but they also experience suffering and hardship. And yet, God joins them in this space by helping them first to create a mobile tent called the tabernacle. which he directs the people to fill with symbols of Eden. And it's God's way of saying, you're outside the garden where I live, but I love you. So now I'm coming to where you live so you can experience small tastes of Eden life and eventually come back to the place that I have made you for. And like the garden, the tabernacle, this is kind of a theologian's model of what it looks like. It's not all that special, but inside there were symbols of the garden all over it. It was a death-free zone. You couldn't take things that would look like death in there. And it had images of pomegranates, olive trees, almonds, and all sorts of nutritious and beautiful orchard plants. The tabernacle also had embroidered images of cherubim on curtains that block entry into its most holy space. If you were standing at the doorway of the tabernacle, you would have seen these two cherubim either side and the fire of the altar in between them. It's all designed to communicate that entering this space where God dwells is like re-entering Eden. But remember the paradox. The Eden story made it clear that anyone who would re-enter the life of Eden would die by that fiery angel sword. So how can people rejoin God's presence if they're dead? And if they're dead, how can they do anything at all? And so we get a glimpse of the merciful mystery that's explored in detail in one of the books that we always flick past when reading through our Bibles, the book of Leviticus. Because God does accept the life of a blameless representative that will surrender its life for another. In the sacrificial rituals that are explained in the book of Leviticus, a spotless or blameless animal can offer its life as a representative for the life of a less than blameless human like you or I, who cannot return to God without dying. The animal dies right outside the holiest places, allowing the human priest to carry its lifeblood and pass through the curtain with the two cherubim standing either side of it. The animal dies for the human, on behalf of the human, in place of the human, allowing the person to live through death and reunite with God. Starting to make a bit of sense? Might not. I can print off my notes and give them to you if you want. It's crucial to understand that people don't come to God just hoping that God might show mercy because of the sacrifices of animals. Rather than God established the whole system himself. He said, this is the way by which you can meet me. It says in Leviticus 17, I have given the lifeblood to you on the altar. When people give these animals' lives to God, they're watching God giving the animals' life back to God. And throughout all these instructions, they feel a bit weird when reading them today about animal offerings. God is showing people how real death happens as a result of the choices that we make that oppose God's will. We experience the tangible and bloody consequences, but also see how God wants to preserve human life through death. A representative goes through the flames on behalf of another, surrendering and preserving life. It's like God has engineered a kind of death that does not ultimately destroy the human. It's a death that overcomes death. And later in the story, when Israel finally settles in their own land, the same basic operation continues in the temple. There, the Holy of Holies is still guarded by a huge veil that bears embroidered images of two cherubim with massive swords from Eden's gate. First in the garden, then in the tabernacle, and then here in the temple. No one can pass through that blockade into the place of God's presence. Because like the first humans, we have all been corrupted by death, by choosing to trust in our own wisdom more than God's. The dual cherubim symbol reminds us that we're all outside of the garden, disconnected from God and returning to the dust. But the symbol of animal sacrifice for entry into his garden dwelling suggests that even God cannot thwart God's will to reconnect, even death, sorry, cannot thwart God's will to reconnect with humanity and restore endless life for humanity. He loves us too much to abandon us. And so then we have centuries filled with ritual sacrifices and offerings and religious observances, teaching people and providing guidance, but they also feel short of changing the reality or solving the problem. That we keep experiencing wars and disease and digging graves. The reality of life outside the garden weighs heavy and creates a deep longing inside each one of us. A hopeful expectation that at one point, God will bring a total end to corruption and death, which brings us to Jesus dying on a cross. The opening line of John's gospel deliver a cosmic plot twist. The infinite creator God of the cosmos, unchangeable, unfathomable, undefeatable, humbly joins us in our corrupted and dying state outside of the garden. We're told in John's prologue, right at the beginning, his intro, that God literally tabernacles with us or sets up his residence among us by becoming human and joining us outside of Eden. By choosing to be with us, God is also choosing to experience death. In that sense, Jesus dies because we die. And in the Old Testament, in the first chapter, Genesis shows us reuniting with God and returning to the endless garden life, and it requires a real kind of death. And remember that deadly re-entry into the garden is all about surrendering our own definition of good and bad that leads to death. Through the animal offerings, the tabernacle and temple rituals, God tells his people that he intends to reunite with them and to preserve their lives through death. And so now God becomes a true human and experiences that same kind of death. The Apostle Paul says in 2 Corinthians that Jesus was made to be sin for us, even though he knew no sin. Jesus takes on the pain and death of corrupted flesh shared by all humanity, even though he never knows or chooses sin. He is the spotless lamb, the blameless one. We learn about the meaning of the cross here, that this is God laying down his own human life with love for us on our behalf and for our good. And in Christ, God meets us outside the garden. And through death, he passes the lethal cherubim sword boundary that guards his way back in. During Jesus' crucifixion, we're told in Jerusalem, right when he dies, that the temple's cherubim embroidered veil guarding the way into the Holy of Holies gets ripped in half, top to bottom. Access to God's presence is restored. In that sense, Jesus dies to open the way for humanity to return to God. And when Jesus raised back to life as the same human, which we'll talk about more next week, he exposed the well-hidden secret about death. Because most of us have assumed, reasonably, that death marks the ultimate end of human life. But Jesus' resurrection says otherwise. The resurrection of Jesus means that we are his real brothers and sisters and will join him in resurrection life one day. His death and resurrection together shout, the lifeless end that you fear is not real. Let love for God's ongoing way of life replace your fear of death. Why? Because fear of death is yet another snaky lie that tricks us into hoarding our resources instead of living generously. Fear of death deceives us into fighting with our neighbors and making swords for killing enemies. We're all living outside the garden, and the fear-filled instinct to protect ourselves at any cost is woven into our DNA. It's inescapable. Unless a true human could show us that death is temporary and not ultimate. Another reason Jesus dies is to show us exactly that. If we're paying attention to him, his way of love will slowly but surely drive out all fear of death, which means we can start forgiving and loving instead of hating and judging. We can start to bless and not curse, or as the prophet Isaiah says, we can hammer out our violent swords into fruitful garden tools. Jesus shows us that his death is brutally tragic, but it's not the end. That our lives strengthen and illuminate when we spend them freely learning his ongoing, loving, gardening style ways of living together with others. At the end of the day, we are not saved by theories made by old German dead guys. We're not saved by theories. While they're fun to chat about over a beer or chat about over a whiskey, we are saved by Jesus. And how that happens is fun to discuss about, but only in the sight of the fact that it's the who that matters far more than the how. Through his sacrifice, Jesus offers humanity redemption and reconciliation with God and the promise of eternal life and the everyday experience of tasting eternity. God demonstrates his own love for us, the Apostle Paul says, in that while we were still sinners, Christ died for us. God's love is revealed most fully in the death of Jesus, that when God himself enters our world of death and dust, so that you and I, in him, we can continue living through death and return to endless good life with God. All of this and more is what Paul means when he says, Christ died for our sins according to the scriptures. Jesus died for us because he loves us. And how do I know? Because sometimes when I pray, God speaks. Sometimes when I pray, he does stuff. Sometimes when I pray, people are healed. Sometimes when I pray, provision comes. Sometimes when I pray, I feel peace that makes no sense. Sometimes when I pray, God delivers on a promise. And I can tell you, for one, that I am not holy enough or good enough or sorted enough or knowledgeable enough or clever enough to warrant that kind of attention from the God of the cosmos. Which must mean that something has happened, that a God who is all powerful, all holy, all different from us, something must have happened in the death of Jesus that means that when we pray, we get the attention of God, and our mess and our baggage and our brokenness does not get in the way of being in relationship with him, in his presence, sharing in his love, knowing his mercy, knowing his favor. Jesus died so you and I, broken people, muggles of all ages, can be in right relationship with him because he loves us and wants nothing to stop that, wants nothing to get in the way.
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It's Chris Tomlin and Ben Fielding with The Faster Him. The other side of that one, getting to hear a message of hope, reminded of the hope that we have in Jesus as we continued our series, Love Has a Name. Hearing from Penny Lane Church all throughout this week and hearing from speaker Alex Raymond, sharing some thoughts as we spend some time in John chapter 1. And how Jesus enters our world of death so that we can go through death and be with him forever. That's the hope that we have in Jesus. But if you'd like to catch up with any of the messages, you can head to our UCB player app, the menu bar, and find it on the catch up tab.

0: Surrender Again by Hope Alive, one that we've been hearing throughout this month, September. New to ICBTO playlist. Hope you're loving the new music. And that keyword, surrender. Let's think about that for a moment. That surrender is where peace begins. It can maybe feel like giving up, but it's not us giving up, but rather giving it to God, who is big enough to handle it all. Laying those things down, daily walking, daily abiding, surrendering and turning, giving God our full attention.
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8: Hi there, my name is John Kirkby, CBE, founder of Christians Against Poverty and more recently, the Isaiah 61 movement. However, I just can't share my faith with people. I don't know what to do. I'm frightened of rejection and judgment. Then you are not alone. Some recent research from the Evangelical Alliance says that 8 out of 10 Christians are struggling to share their faith. In Isaiah 61 verse 1 to 2, it says that you can in some ways relax

0: latest news. But hey, catch you at the other side. 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
1: Maybe I succeeded a little.

0: From the Sky News Centre at 2, a body's been found in a pond by police searching for a missing three-year-old boy in Suffolk. Noah Woods was last seen in a playground in Brantham on Tuesday afternoon. His disappearance prompted hundreds of volunteers to join in the search, and it's not being treated as suspicious. Our correspondent Emma Birchley's in the village and says it's the news no one wanted to hear.
1: People quite clearly crying, hugging, a very sombre atmosphere, not saying much at all, and actually the police too, some of the officers, emotional.
0: Buckingham Palace has hit back after the King was accused of saying Princess Diana would be forgotten soon enough. Her brother claims in a new book that the then Prince Charles made the comments days after her death. Pressure's mounting on the Bank of England to raise interest rates later this morning after inflation jumped to a five-month high. The Iran war was one of the reasons why the rate of price rises rose to 3.1% last month. A man suspected of being the so-called Putney Pusher has been found dead at his home in West London. Nicholas Brandrum, who was 44, had been questioned in June on suspicion of pushing a woman into the path of an oncoming bus in London in 2017. Now to sport, and Manchester United were left red-faced after letting a two-goal lead slip against Brighton, crashing out of the EFL Cup. The South Coast side bossed the match in the second half, despite being 2-0 down after only 10 minutes. Here's Brighton goalkeeper Jason Steele.
2: Listen, we didn't start great tonight. Two really poor goals to give away at a place like this. And you come here, you give them a leg up, you know, when they've had a tough result at the weekend, and you're like, really frustrated at half-time, but we got us all back into it, and yeah, I think we really deserve that win.
0: And staying with the Cup, and Fleetwood's reward for beating Sheffield United is a home draw against Arsenal. Other highlights include Liverpool hosting Chelsea, Everton meet Newcastle, and Aston Villa go to Bournemouth. That's the latest. I'm Stevie Shillinglaw.
3: From the Bible, let us not give up meeting together, as some of you are in the habit of doing. But let us encourage one another, and all the more as you see the day approaching. Hebrews 10:25.

It is just turning 7 minutes past two. Hey, welcome to the show, UCB2, the home of hope and worship. It's me, Lydia, keeping you company midnight through till 5. And Colin Spungera there with the everlasting gospel reminds us that you and I, we get to share the good news. And hey, may you know the good news, may you know the hope of Jesus as we continue the music.

It's we the kingdom, and God is on the throne. Have you heard of the Elinikin Park? I discovered this project, which is Europe's largest urban regeneration endeavour, transforming Athens' former international airport into a smart, sustainable coastal city. Athens is home to double the population of the next 9 largest Greek cities combined in greenery. The project will only add an unforgettable attraction to the birthplace of democracy, but also a shaded refuge for residents of the continent's hottest city. The whole of Elinikin, it will be covered in 30,000 trees and 3 million small plants, with the goal being to include more than 520 species of flora, around three quarters of which will consist of native or suitably adapted species. Rest areas are being designed with a shading ratio of more than 60%, while water features like running channels, misting systems and low consumption basins will keep the air moist and cool when possible. There's also going to be a water maze, a playground, and it's an ideal destination, apparently, for school trips, combining nature, hands-on activities, and meaningful learning experiences. The park is planned to be open to the public next year, with future renovations scheduled for 2030.

0: It's Emmanuel Church of Worship with Love Has Overcome. So we've been thinking about the Good Shepherd a bit throughout this week and just reminding you that you are not alone in the valley. Now let's think about this. Sheep are pretty defenseless animals. They're not particularly fast. They don't have claws or sharp teeth. And put a sheep up against a wolf, and on its own, it doesn't stand much of a chance. Its protection is the shepherd. And thinking about Psalm 23, it makes even more sense. David says that even though I walk through the darkest valley, I will fear no evil, for you are with me. We learn that there are valleys that we will walk through, but David assures us that God is with us. Sometimes we think God's protection means that we'll never face anything difficult, but the shepherd doesn't always take us around the valley. Sometimes he walks through it with us. So if you are in a valley today, don't mistake the difficulty of the journey for the absence of God. The presence of a valley, it does not mean the absence of the shepherd. God is with you.
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1: Hi, this is Bishop Daniel, president of GFA World. I remember one time going to visit one of our churches in the mountains of Nepal. It was a 13-hour bus ride, but instead of in the bus, we were on top of the bus with the luggage enjoying the scenery. Once we got to our destination, it still was a 7-hour walk to reach the church. This is what our national missionaries do to bring the gospel of Jesus Christ to very remote places in the Himalaya Mountains. At night, while we were trekking through the hills, I could see across the valley lamps and candles in people's windows. It reminded me of what Jesus said in Matthew's Gospel, chapter 5 and 6, "Let your light shine before men so they may glorify God." This is our opportunity to reflect Christ's nature to those around us so that He can be seen through our lives.

We are the church. It's Lou Fillingham here on UCB 2. A bit about Lou and something that she actually shared about the church. Well, she said that for as long as she can remember, she has desired to sing and share the good news of Jesus. She said, "My parents said I used to sing around the house before I could string sentences together." She also shared that my belief is that as we declare his praises and who he is, he's not only glorified in our own lives, but others will stop and say, "Surely God is in this place." My heart and longing for the church is that as we worship, the kingdom of God is revealed and there will be manifestations of healing, deliverance, and salvation.

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Hope you're keeping okay. 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

0: UCB2. 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
3: Hi, my name is Chip Kowalsing, and alongside my wife Sarah, we lead Harvest City Church in Leicester. Matthew 11:28-29 says it this way: "Come to me, all who are weary and heavy laden, and I would give you rest. Take my yoke upon you and learn from me, for I am gentle and humble in heart, and you would find rest for your souls." You know, when it feels like you're surrounded by problems and negativity and the whole world is against you, and even in your mind you feel like, how am I going to do this? Remember that God is right there. You are surrounded by his grace and his love. Basking in God's awesome presence, you will get through every desperate moment. Hey, Psalms tells us that the mountains or the problems melt like wax in the presence of the Lord. We all struggle with moments in life when we feel like things are falling apart around us. But by God's grace, through the Holy Spirit, you can stand strong.

Thanks for choosing UCB too. So you and I, we have giftings. Might not look like the same as the person next to you, but these giftings can be used to strengthen, to encourage and to equip the church. And we're going to be thinking a bit more about this as we hear from Speaker Charles Stanley from In Touch Ministries following our latest news, which we are now approaching.

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2: From the Sky News Centre at 3, police have praised the hundreds of volunteers who searched for a missing boy in Suffolk after recovering a body. 3-year-old Noah Woods disappeared from a playground in Brantham on Tuesday afternoon. The body was found in a pond 24 hours later. The news prompted emotional scenes from locals helping in the search.
3: The mood literally dropped. We've been drawn to that area twice today and unfortunately, the last time we were there, he was found.
4: It hits like a dagger in a way. Trying to keep emotions in check has been difficult throughout the day.
5: It's a sad time, it really is, but the community

0: Here have been absolutely lovely.
1: Buckingham Palace has hit back after the King was accused of saying Princess Diana would be forgotten soon enough. Her brother, Earl Spencer, claims in a new book that the then Prince Charles made the comments days after her death. A royal spokesperson's warned grief can cloud reason and colour memory. Here's our royal correspondent, Laura Bundock.
2: This is a really remarkable intervention from the palace, a very robust response. They do not normally comment on books, and we only need to go back to the publication of Prince Harry's memoir, Spare. The palace at that point said nothing.
1: Inflation's risen to a five-month high. The acceleration in the rate of price rises to 3.1% last month is putting pressure on the Bank of England to raise interest rates later this morning. A man's been found dead months after he was arrested in connection with the Putney pusher case. Nicholas Brandrum was questioned in June on suspicion of pushing a woman in front of a London bus nearly 10 years ago. There's been a record number of complaints about water companies. The totals jumped by 84% in a year, with Thames Water and South West Water the worst performers. Manchester United let a two-goal lead slip as they lost 3-2 at home to Brighton and crashed out of the EFL Cup. Fourth-tier Fleetwood, meanwhile, knocked out Sheffield United 1-0 and will now host Arsenal in the fourth round. Aston Villa were 3-1 winners at Coventry and Everton beat Wolves 1-0. That's the latest. I'm Stevie Shillinglaw.
3: From the Bible. And he is the head of the body, the church. He is the beginning and the firstborn from among the dead, so that in everything he might have the supremacy. Colossians 1:18.

Hey, thanks for tuning in to UCV 2. 6 minutes past 3. It is the early hours. It's me, Lydia, keeping you company midnight through till 5. And getting this hour going for all seasons there with no other. And getting to hear some more music. One of our newer songs, Josh Grove, Trust, based on Psalm 13. And some more music, and then diving into the Word of God.

0: It's Somi Huabunwa with In His Presence. Well, we turn into Romans chapter 12 as we hear from Speaker Charles Stanley, a hope-filled message. And as we hear from In Touch Ministries, we consider an example of one gift given by the Spirit, prophecy. Prophecy is a gift that has been used throughout biblical history. But how does it look in the life of the believer today? Beginning with some key points to remember when approaching the gift of prophecy, Speaker Charles Stanley takes us through some key characteristics that people with the gift of prophecy often has. Truth, integrity, and being open to correction are just a few of these characteristics. And when used correctly, this gift, it can be used to strengthen, to encourage, and to equip the church.
1: We're talking about walking in the Spirit, which means to walk in obedience to God. That's the way, operating in our spiritual gift, we're the most productive, the most fruitful. We do our best, we get our best, we're the most fulfilled, the most satisfied, the happiest. No matter what your vocation or what you're doing, relationships, friends, you name it, when we're walking in the Spirit, what happens is we profit from it, and everybody else does too.
2: 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But that was a long time ago, and here in the 21st century, the days of prophets are over, right? Well, yes and no. Learn about the gift of prophecy as we continue our series, Living in the Power of the Holy Spirit. 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
1: Have you ever wondered why Christians act the way they do? I don't mean just bad conduct, but good conduct. Why do they act the way they do? Well, there are probably many reasons, but one of the primary reasons is what I want to talk about in this message. Because one of the primary reasons that you and I act the way we act is because of our spiritual gift. When you and I trusted Jesus Christ as our personal Savior, He gave us many gifts. But of those many gifts that He's given us and talents and so forth, one of those is a motivational gift. There is a gift that drives us. There's one that underlies everything else that we do. And when you and I operate out of that spiritual gift, we can do our best. We have our greatest sense of fulfillment, greatest sense of accomplishment and achievement in life, and we're the most productive. When we don't act out of that gift, all of those things are less than they could be. And so there are seven major gifts here that we're speaking of. And today I want to talk about the gift of prophecy. And I want you to turn, if you will, to the 12th chapter of Romans. If you will listen carefully to each one of these and not miss a one, it's going to affect your relationships to other people. It's also going to affect the feelings that you have, the emotions that you have about whatever you do in life. Because if you want to do it at your best, and you want to glean the best out of your activity and your involvement with people and things in life, then you operate out of your gift. So listen to what he says in this 12th chapter, beginning in verse 4. For just as we have many members in one body, and all the members do not have the same function, speaking of the body, the hand does one thing, the eye does something else, so we who are many are one body in Christ and individually members one of another. That is the whole church, the body of Christ. Not talking about denominations, but talking about the whole body of Christ. We each individually have our particular part. And so he says in verse 6, since we have gifts that differ according to the grace given to us, each of us is to exercise that gift accordingly. If prophecy, according to the proportion of his faith. If service in his serving, or he who teaches in his teaching, he who exhorts in his exhortation, he who gives with liberality, he who leads with diligence, he who shows mercy with cheerfulness. And so all of us are going to have one of those underlying motivational drives or gifts that God has given us as believers in order to serve him and in order to live out the godly life that he has for us to give. So let's begin today with this gift of prophecy. And let me begin also by saying, let's understand what that word prophecy means. Naturally, in the Old Testament and in the New Testament, it also meant foretelling. That is foretelling today things that are going to happen in the future. But that's not the only meaning for it, because it also means to tell forth. That is to proclaim. And so while in the Old Testament and the New Testament, when there was no Old Testament and New Testament as we know it, no Bible, God oftentimes spoke and foretold through His prophets, through His servants, things that would happen. And today, we cannot say that God does not sometimes warn us, sometimes tell us, maybe not tell us specifically what's going to happen, but give us a very strong warning that something is about to happen. And so He still does that. But when somebody says, I have a word of prophecy from God as if to add to the Scripture, forget it, because it is not true. God's word is complete, but individual in our lives, and maybe even a word of caution for a whole nation. Can God still do that? Yes, He can. Does He? No doubt that He does. But it's very specific and very seldom, and it is not something that everyone who has the gift of prophecy does not have the gift to foretell the future. So primarily, what He's speaking of here is speaking forth the truth and beginning with the gift of prophecy. And so the first thing we want to deal with here is simply this, and that is, what are the characteristics of a person with the gift of prophecy? Well, the first one is simply this. They have a strong need to express themselves verbally. And usually they're the kind of person who's going to speak first. They're going to be very prone to speak first, and especially you'll see them rise up if there's a sense of injustice going on. Somebody has been mistreated, and oftentimes the person with the gift of prophecy will help take up their offense and speak exactly what they feel needs to be done. And in each of these gifts, what I'd like to do is to give you a biblical character that best describes them. And of course, of all the disciples, of all the apostles, who is the one who's always doing the talking, always out front? We know his name by the name of what? Peter, that's right. Because if you'll think about it, he's always up front telling Jesus what he ought to do and telling him why he ought not to do this and jumping in the water and doing all kind of things. One thing you'll have to admit about him, he lives up to his characteristics. And so when a person with a gift of prophecy desires to and is willing to speak to someone about their life, and that person comes to him and says, you know, here's what I'm going through in life, and the person with the gift of prophecy says, well, then on the basis of that, here's what you ought to do. And they go away and they come back and say, well, did you do what I asked you to do? No. Well, let me tell you something. The prophet's going to say, don't come back to me and talk to me until you do what I told you the first time. Now, sometimes they're misunderstood by that, but the gift of prophecy, listen, that person has a very clear discernment about things, and they know that if you don't take the first step in getting this straightened out, don't come back talking to me, because you're just wasting my time and yours if you don't intend to do something about it. And so that person is very strong in those areas. Now, as we said, Peter, for example, at Pentecost, when the time comes for somebody to preach, who steps up to it? It's not that he was all that more intelligent than anybody else. That was his spiritual gift, and certainly God gave him that because he intended to use him. And the person with the gift of prophecy, God will use you. That doesn't mean you have to get on a platform and speak, whether you're a homemaker or whatever the situation may be. You're going to operate out of that gift on your job, in your vocation, your family, among your friends, among strangers. That's who you are. A second characteristic is this, and that is that person has a very strong ability to discern the character and motives of other people. For example, a person with the gift of prophecy can oftentimes walk in a room where there's a group and can discern just like that something's not right. There's a wrong attitude here. There's no spirit of harmony here. They can discern what's going on. Oftentimes they can hear somebody speak and discern whether there is hypocrisy, insincerity, or that they're real. And God has given the person the gift of prophecy, that sense of discernment. And it's very important, because the person with the gift of prophecy is so deeply committed to the Word of God that anything that looks like that it is untrue, looks like that it's deception, looks like that it's dishonest, something rises up inside of the gift of prophecy because they want to correct it. Now, it's not that they're correcting in anger. It's they want to correct it because the person with the gift of prophecy knows if you don't correct this now, the future consequences are going to be something you do not want to have to deal with in life. And so they come on strong as a result of that. Oftentimes they can make quick judgments because of their discernment. And oftentimes they are misunderstood because of those quick judgments. Now, of course, who is a good example of that? Peter. For example, when Ananias and Sapphira brought their gift to lay it down at the apostles' feet, like other people had been doing, as soon as Ananias came, Peter didn't say, "Well, I'm so glad you came to give that gift, and we're very grateful, and I'm sure God's going to be able to." You know what he said to him? He said, "Ananias, why have you lied to God? The gift of prophet is not concerned about people's feelings. They're concerned about truth and righteousness and about doing the right thing and not being hypocritical and dishonest and deceptive about it." Now, listen carefully. That doesn't mean that every time a prophet sees this, that they're just going to be that blunt. But there is sometime that tendency. And as we said, and we come toward the end, we're going to talk about how the prophet operates when they're walking in the spirit, what this is all about, and when they're walking in the flesh, they're going to operate a certain way. Then, of course, there's the whole issue of wholehearted involvement. When the person who has the gift of prophecy, when they decide to get involved in something, they throw everything they've got into it. They're going to do their best. They're going to do whatever's necessary to get the job done, because that's their commitment. That's the way they see things. And oftentimes the gift of prophecy has little patience with people who make a decision and they vacillate. "Well, now I know I made that decision, but I got to consider this and consider that and consider the other." No, the gift of prophecy makes a decision, gets with it, works at it, whatever it takes, no vacillation, no going back and forth, which oftentimes confuses a lot of situations. Then the person with the gift of prophecy is open, listen, very open to correction. The gift of prophecy, listen, who is committed to righteousness and walking in obedience to God's word, following the scripture, is likewise committed to being open for correction and open to blind spots. Why? Because not only do they want to see righteousness and holiness in other people's lives, but they also want it in their life. So if you see someone like that as the gift of prophecy and you were to say to them, "You know, I've watched how you treat so-and-so, and you know, I think you're a little blind to the effect that you're having on them. You're coming across a little harsh." And well, the gift of some other gift may say, "Well, now let me tell you why." The gift of prophecy more than likely is going to say, "Well, I really do appreciate you pointing that out to me, because I don't want to come across that way, because that's not what I feel. If I come across that way, please forgive me, and I will do my best to correct that." Why? Because they're committed to doing the right thing. The right thing in the right way. The Word of God, following the Scripture, is extremely important to them, and it governs and guides everything that they do. And so they're open to that. And when you look at Peter, for example, and you remember when they were going fishing and he didn't want to go to begin with. He said, "Well, you know, fish all night." Well, they went anyway. And finally, when they came with all these fish in the boat, that thing about sink, what did he do? He fell on his face and said, "Depart from me, I'm a sinful man, O God." Willing to be corrected. And that's true in the life of Peter, and it should be true in the life of all of us, no matter what your spiritual gift is. When you reach the stage that you're so high and mighty, and you think your position is such that it's threatened because you can't take rebuke or you can't take a suggestion, then you have reached a level in your life that is not godly. Because the Scripture is very clear about being open to correction. Because a wise man, a woman, is open to correction. And the gift of prophecy is open to correction because the person with the gift of prophecy wants to grow, desires to have this discerning spirit, and knows the importance of living a godly life and being wise enough to make correction when those corrections are necessary. Likewise, the whole issue of loyalty is very important in the life of the gift of prophecy. Because here's what you'll find in the gift of prophecy. They are very loyal to those with whom they work, or to those to whom they are responsible, to whom they're accountable. Very loyal, for example, whether it's in their marriage, among their children, their parents, or whatever it might be. Loyalty goes a long ways. And in the society in which you and I live, loyalty doesn't seem to mean much. Because, you know, you can have friends today, and you think you're great friends and intimate friends, and they just walk away as if nothing ever happened, as if you never knew them. And you think, how can you just walk away? The gift of prophecy will never walk away. Never prove, listen, Only when they get in the flesh could they do that. But in the, as they walk in the Spirit, what's natural for them is to prove to be loyal. Now watch this. Even to a mistake sometime, their loyalty, they would stick beside somebody who's done wrong. Listen, not because they want to justify their wrong, but because that's their sense of loyalty. I want to help you. And so they're the kind of person who doesn't walk away. All of us have had friends who walked away. We don't understand. Or our husbands or wives who've just walked away. And you think, how could I live with you so long? Or how could you and I have been friends this long? How could we have gone through the experiences we've gone through? And you just walk away as if there's nothing there. The gift of prophecy, very strong in loyalty. There's something about the gift of prophecy rooted and grounded in the truth. Rooted and grounded in the Word that makes them an awesome friend, a loyal, devoted friend who will confront you when you need to be confronted, who is willing for you to confront them when they need to be confronted, but they're going to be there. And likewise, they're very persuasive in defining truth. For example, the gift of prophecy is not going to leave you with a lot of questions and a lot of doubts. First of all, you're going to know exactly what they believe. Secondly, with the Word of God, they're going to validate what they believe, and they're going to make it crystal clear. The gift of prophecy would never, for example, if the person with the gift of prophecy was a teacher or a speaker, whatever it might be, they're going to be sure that their explanation is on your level, whatever our level may be, simple and plain, easily understood, because they want you to do what's right. And the gift of prophecy knows that if you don't hear the truth and understand the truth, you're not going to live a godly life. And so they're going to work hard at making it clear, crystal clear, and understandable so that you can become the person God wants you to be. Now, with those things in mind, let's talk about something very important here. We're talking about walking in the Spirit, which means to walk in obedience to God. That's the way operating in our spiritual gift, we're the most productive, the most fruitful. We do our best. We get our best. We're the most fulfilled, the most satisfied, the happiest, no matter what your vocation or what you're doing, relationships, friends, you name it. When we're walking in the Spirit, what happens is we profit from it, and everybody else does too. Now, what happens when you're out of the Spirit? It's very important that you and I stay connected to the Holy Spirit. That is so intimately connected with Him that when He brings up something that's not right, we correct it. Walking in the power of the Holy Spirit means I daily choose to walk in obedience to the voice of God in my heart. And when He brings something to my mind, He may bring it through somebody I don't even like. If God just corrected me with people who just love me to death, that'd be one thing. But when God brings somebody to a point of correction in your life that you don't like them, at least listen. Because you see, we're all subject. We're all subject to misusing our gifts and oftentimes hurting other people and causing them hurt and pain and suffering. And you know what happens? Whenever you and I get out of the will of God, we don't hurt just one person. Can't do it. You can't hurt just one person. You're going to hurt this person, and it's going to spill over into this person's life and this person's life. When somebody says, well, it's my own business and I'm not hurting anybody else, yes, you are. The person with the gift of prophecy is a very important gift like all the other six. Can they be misunderstood? Yes. Can they get in the flesh and be guilty? Yes. That's why it's incumbent upon all of us not to disconnect to the Spirit and start giving excuses for not doing what God's called us to do, but say, yes, Lord, because I want good relationships. First of all, Father, with you, good relationships with my friends, my fellow employees, my fellow students, whatever it might be. That's a decision you have to make. It's a decision you want to make. If you could see the consequences of your conduct, you'd say, yes, God. If we could all see the consequences of sin in our life and what it would ultimately lead to, no doubt we'd say, yes, God. Yes, yes, yes. I don't want to walk through that. And always keep an open heart available for somebody, if it's just the Holy Spirit Himself, to give correction when correction's needed. And you know what'll happen? You operate out of that gift, You do your best. You'll enjoy the best, most fruitful, most productive, most enjoyable, most fulfillment, and most joy in your life. Amen. And Father, how grateful we are that you have made these gifts so crystal clear, and you have given us warnings about disobedience and about obedience. And you've promised us that you would walk with us through every single experience in life. In fact, you said you'd never forsake us nor leave us. Thank you, Father, for loving us and forgiving us and cleansing us. And thank you for a love that knows no limits and no conditions. May we live and respond and relate to other people in the same way. In Jesus' name, amen.
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2: Are you a believer who is loyal, committed to the Word of God, willing to stand for truth? You might find yourself described in A Moment with Charles Stanley.
1: The person who has the gift of prophecy is willing to suffer. That is, when they see unrighteousness and when they see things going on that are not right, they're willing to take a stand for what is right. They're willing to stand firm for what's right, even if it costs them. If it costs them their friends, if it costs, for example, they're going to be loyal and truthful to the Word of God, even if being true to the Word of God costs them relationships, they're going to be true to the Word. If they have to decide whether it's Word or relationship, they're going to be true to the Word. And they're willing to suffer the consequences of being obedient to God, doing what God calls them to do, walking in righteousness. They're willing to suffer. In fact, you recall that Peter said he counted it a privilege, a joy to suffer for the Lord. And so many people today, they don't want to suffer. And if they think something's going on, it's going to cost them a little suffering, you know what? They're going to leave. They're going to evaporate. They're gone. You can't trust them to stand by in times of difficulty and hardship. Listen, when you're going through troubles and trials and heartaches in your life and you want to do what's right, the gift of prophecy will stand by you, defend you if at all possible. Unless it's something that you really need to be corrected about, then they'll try to correct you if at all possible and stand with you and help you get corrected. And they're willing to suffer other people's criticism and judgments no matter what.
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Set Our Sights, that one by Jacob Smith here on UCB Year 2. The other side of that one, we got to hear from Speaker Charles Stanley from In Touch Ministries. The gift of prophecy was today's message as we spent some time in Romans chapter 12. And it was good to be reminded that when used correctly, these giftings can be used to strengthen, to encourage, and to equip the church. You and I, we get to make a difference. We each have a gifting. Might not be or look like the same as the person next to you, but you get to make a difference and we get to serve the church.

0: It's Caves with More of You. That one was written by worship pastor Joshua McCabe. He said this song was fun to write. I wrote it with my friend Jill McCloughrey, who used to be a part of Hillsong United. It came during a time of being busy in ministry, doing all the right things, leading worship, preaching, but feeling tired. Came from a place of just feeling like all this doesn't matter if we don't have more of God's presence. This is me being honest again. He says that I figure if I'm a pastor, a desperate for more of God in my own daily walk, then others must be feeling that way too.
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5: Hi, I'm Simon Allaby from Turn the Page. At the 2016 Malaysian Grand Prix, British driver Lewis Hamilton seemed to be having it all his own way. He led from the front and was on course for an easy win. But that all changed in lap 43 when his engine burst into flames and suddenly his race was over. As in sport, so too in life. All too frequently, those at the top of their game suffer some sudden catastrophic failure that leads to a spectacular fall from grace. The human engine that so often lets us down is the heart, which the Bible describes as being deceitful above all things and beyond cure. Our hearts are divided, wrestling between desires that are both good and evil, and sometimes the evil overwhelms us and wins out. So is there any way to prevent such failure and the tragedy that ensues? Well, the Bible tells us that God makes the following promise to those who choose to follow him. I will give you an undivided heart and put a new spirit in you. I will remove from you your heart of stone and give you a heart of flesh.

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1: From the Sky News Centre at 4, police in Suffolk say they've been overwhelmed by public support after they discovered the body of a child in their search for a missing boy. 3-year-old Noah Woods disappeared from a playground in Brantham on Tuesday. A body was found in a pond yesterday afternoon, although it's not yet been formally identified. Leslie Cherry's a member of Brantham Parish Council.
2: I think the village will take a while to respond and to come to terms with it. There's been a lot of people around all of the time searching, and I think there'll be time to take stock and there'll perhaps be something happening over the weekend to bring people back together.
1: A book claims the King said Princess Diana would be forgotten soon enough, just days after her death. Buckingham Palace has hit back at the suggestion in a memoir by her brother Earl Spencer, saying grief can cloud reason and colour memory. It's expected the Bank of England will hold its interest rate later. The current figure of 3.75% could remain the same for a sixth time. That's despite fuel prices driving another leap in inflation figures yesterday. A man suspected of being the so-called Putney Pusher has been found dead at his home in West London. 44-year-old Nicholas Brandram was questioned in the summer, nearly 10 years after a near miss, when a woman was pushed into the path of a London

0: bus. Brighton became the first team in 50 years to go down 2 at Manchester United and still win, as they got through 3-2 in the EFL Cup. Pascal Gross got one of the goals that turned the cup tie around, and he's praised the whole team, including goalkeeper Jason Steele.
1: That gives you obviously belief in a stadium like that when you did it before. The experience, we tried to give it to the lads. Yeah, it was a really good performance, and I have to say Steele's save in the end was unbelievable.
0: Fleetwood, meanwhile, earned a home draw with Arsenal at their Highbury Stadium. Liverpool will play Chelsea and Everton will host Newcastle in the last 16. And the winners of Manchester City and Norwich will play Brighton. Meanwhile, Sunderland recorded a 1-0 win over AZ Alkmaar in the Europa League, their first match in Europe for more than half a century. That's the latest. I'm Stevie Shillinglaw.
2: From the Bible, then Jesus declared, I am the bread of life. Whoever comes to me will never go hungry, and whoever believes in me will never be thirsty. John 6, verse 35.

It's just turning 7 minutes past four. Jimmy Needham there. And all hail the power. Hey, thanks for choosing at UCB to switching on your radio, wherever you tuned in from. It's me, Lydia, keeping you company through till 5 o'clock. And getting this day going with lots of songs and lots of hope-filled messages.

emu music there with a beautiful message and song, Arms of Love. It's new to our UCB2 playlist. Reminds us of Jesus and how he stretches his arms wide and just the love of God. Hey, is your heart longing to know, how can the Lord be my strength and my song? Psalm 118 verse 14, it says, "The Lord is my strength and my defence. He has become my salvation." It's a psalm of thanksgiving, and where the psalmist may also look back to victories of the past and see God's provision, the psalmist acknowledges that the Lord is the strength of his life. And you know, the same can be for you and I, if that's the question that you find yourself asking. Verse 14, it's an exact quote from Exodus chapter 15, verse 2, which says, "The Lord is my strength and my defence. He has become my salvation. He is my God, and I will praise him, my father's God, and I will exalt him." And it's part of Moses' victory song after crossing the Red Sea. The Lord enables us to be strong in the Lord and in his mighty power. Whatever your situation is today, we don't need any other source of power or deliverance, because Jesus Christ is the strength of our lives.

0: 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That one by Martin Smith and the Kingdom Choir. 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
3: When Jesus tells two parables to make his point, that's significant. But when he needs to tell three parables, like his memorable stories about the lost sheep, the lost coin, and the lost son, it's time to sit up and take notice.
4: The first parable is one sheep in 100 that are lost. The second parable is one coin in 10 that are lost. The third parable is one son in 2 that's lost. Now, that's deliberate. It's as if Jesus is zooming into the individual. You know, we're not just a faceless name in a faceless crowd as far as God is concerned. God will zoom right in there to hunt us out, whether we're 1 in 100, 1 in 10, 1 in 2. That's how big God's heart is, Jesus wanted the Pharisees to know, and still wants us to know today, and whose constant heart to any who've discovered that they are lost, own fault, other people's choices, wandered away, whatever it might be, however you ended up lost, the big heart of the Father today cries out with this simple message to you. Come home, I'm waiting for you.
3: That's our Bible expert, Mike Beaumont, who joins me each week to make sense of the parables of Jesus. 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Just look up Bible Parables in 30 minutes.
5: Hi everyone, my name is Anne Calver, and I'm pioneering a new movement called Unleashed. I believe that the Lord has launched a massive rescue mission. I was reading from Exodus chapter 3 and verse 8, where the Lord says to Moses, "I've come down to rescue them from the hand of the Egyptians and to bring them up out of that land into a good and spacious land." And I just felt like the Holy Spirit was whispering, "I'm rescuing. I've begun a great rescue mission." And I saw like Dunkirk boats all over the ocean, designed completely uniquely depending on the person and the gifting and the anointing. But the Lord is saying, "I'm mobilizing my people for rescue, and I want you to move into a position of being ready and willing to rescue many." Lord, help us get ready for that.

As for me, yeah, and my house, playing here on UCB too. Hey, welcome to the show. You know, we can learn so much, not only through the songs that we get here, but also through God's Word. We can always learn something new. And important principles is what we're going to be hearing about around being a sower. And when does God multiply seed? When it's in good ground. God does good works, and it's going to be spending some time in God's Word as we hear a daily devotional. It's on the way shortly.

0: everything that we do here on UCB2. It's all to point us to the one and only Jesus. That was Taya with All About Jesus. And speaking of which, well, we're turning our attention to God and to his word.
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2: The word for today is be a sower. In 2 Corinthians chapter 9 and verse 10 we read, "Now may he who supplies seed to the sower and bread for food supply and multiply the seed you have sown and increase the fruits of your righteousness." Three young men were each given 3 kernels of corn by a wise old sage. He told them to go out into the world and use the corn to bring themselves good fortune. The first young man put his 3 kernels of corn into a bowl of soup and ate them. The second thought, "I can do better than that," and he planted his 3 kernels of corn. Within a few months, he had 3 stalks of corn. He took the ears of corn from the stalks, boiled them, and had enough corn to eat for 3 meals. The third man said to himself, "I can do better than that." He also planted 3 kernels of corn. But when his 3 stalks of corn produced, he stripped one of the ears and replanted all of the seeds in it, gave the second ear of corn to a sweet maiden, and ate the third. His 1 full ear's worth of replanted corn kernels gave him 200 stalks of corn, and the kernels of these he continued to replant, setting aside only a bare minimum to eat. He eventually planted 100 acres of corn. With his fortune, he not only won the hand of the sweet maiden, but he also purchased the land owned by the sweet maiden's father, and he never hungered again. There's an important scriptural principle here. To whom does God supply seed? Sowers. When does God multiply seed? When it is sown into good ground to accomplish good things. So, be a sower. That's the word for today on UCB.

0: here on UCB2 this Thursday morning. Zoe Worship and Lift It Louder. You know what, we sing louder and louder because this is real people responding to God's great rescue in his presence with loud singing, with shouts of joy and praise, wholehearted devotion. God's word, it tells us to make a joyful noise. Also, think about this, when God does amazing things, a natural response is to give him thanks. Other times, things can just stir us to cry out to God and to choose to shout how good he is.
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4: Hi, I'm Tanya Harris of God Conversations. What does spiritual growth look like? Recently, I was talking with a friend about the marks of spiritual growth. He shared a story of a woman who'd recently connected with his church community. She'd made a decision to follow Jesus and was taking steps out of homelessness and destitution. One night, she rang the church offices with an emergency. Quick, I need help. Somebody come. Somebody did come. They learned that the emergency was that the woman had been to a supermarket and bought 10 boxes of crisps at a discounted rate. The call came because she needed help to give them away to those in need. I love this story. Here is the mark of God at work. Where once this woman had been given to, now she was giving to others. She was learning what it means to be Christian.

Thanks so much for choosing to get your day started and tuned in at UCB 2. We get to bring you and share lots of messages and songs of hope, reminding us of the hope that we have in Jesus. And we get to start this day choosing to believe that God is good. And we get to make a joyful noise and give him thanks, despite whatever the situation is. Well, lots more coming your way as we make our way toward our latest news and Samuel taking care of things the other side. But hey, we get to do it all over again tomorrow, midnight till 5 here on UCB2, keeping you company in these early hours.

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2: From the Sky News Centre at 5, Princess Diana's brother has claimed that the then Prince Charles told him that his sister would be forgotten soon enough. Earl Spencer has written in a new memoir that the King made the comments during a row over Princes William and Harry walking behind their mum's coffin. In a statement, Buckingham Palace says the King understands grief can cloud reason. Our royal correspondent Laura Bundock says it's a striking reaction.
3: The response from the palace certainly has echoes, I think, of that response we had from the late Queen when Meghan made allegations about someone within the royal household asking about the colour of Archie's skin. The Queen said recollections may vary. I think this statement we've had goes much further than that.
2: A body has been discovered in the search for a three-year-old boy who disappeared from a playground in a Suffolk village on Tuesday. Hundreds of volunteers joined the search for Noah Woods in Brantham. Economists predict the Bank of England will likely hold the base rate of interest when it makes its announcement later. The rate currently sits at 3.75%, and with the recent surge in energy prices, it's expected there'll be hikes later this year. Economist Linda Yu says she'll not be surprised if rates remain unchanged for now.
4: Core inflation, if you strip out energy, underlying the economy is not very strong. We saw that also in the wage growth bills that just came out, and those suggest that the economy is actually weakening. So raising rates would not help that.
2: Manchester United let a two-goal lead slip as they lost 3-2 at home to Brighton in the EFL Cup. Fourth-tier Fleetwood knocked out Sheffield United 1-0 and will now host Arsenal in the fourth round. And Sunderland returned to European football after 53 years with a 1-0 win against AZ Alkmaar in the Europa League. And rapper Macklemore has donated his

0: £750,000 paycheck from Ed Sheeran's US tour to charities supporting Palestinian people. It's after he was dropped as a support act over comments he made about the conflict in Gaza. That's the latest. I'm Stevie Shillinglaw.
1: From the Bible. For he has rescued us from the dominion of darkness and brought us into the kingdom of the Son he loves, in whom we have redemption, the forgiveness of sins. Colossians 1:13-14.

0: Well, here at the home of Hope and Worship, we love songs just like that. ICF Worship. Before that, Micah Tyler, kickstarting breakfast this morning. Hello, good morning, and welcome to Thursday, the 17th of September. My name is Samuel. Thank you for dropping by. Thank you for switching on to something that I hope is going to encourage you and inspire you this morning. We're going to pray together. We're going to listen to some more fantastic worship. And at 5:30, we'll be talking about peace. Peace in the waters. Well, it's still waters after all, so it all makes sense.
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5: Hello, this is Pete Head of the Slavic Gospel Association. For reasons I won't go into, I did not hear of the birth of my second grandchild for 7 hours after she was actually born. For though she had been delivered late one Saturday night, it was not until a little after six the following morning that I finally learnt of her safe arrival. Only then did I rejoice, and I was reminded that good news can only be celebrated once it's been made known. The fact that my granddaughter had been born did not affect me until after I'd been told of her birth. And similarly, the good news of Jesus' victory over sin and death needs to be spoken about if others are to be changed by it. Because whilst good works are a wonderful expression of God's love for a hurting world, words will also be needed if the gospel is to be shared. Only then can the good news of the salvation we have in Christ be received with joy. For faith comes by hearing, and hearing through the word of Christ.

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Good morning. Pleasure to have your company. Can we pray together this morning? It's a perfect way to start the day, isn't it? Heavenly Father, thank you for your love. Thank you that you today are alive and want to spend time with us, to walk with us. And in fact, not just walk with us, but lead the way. Father, your way is perfect. Forgive us for those times where we try to do things in our own strength, thinking that perhaps we know better. Lord, your hand will save. And today, Lord, would you reignite the fire that's in our hearts, the fire that burns for you. Father, we pray that your Holy Spirit would minister to us today. In the good times and bad times, Lord, you remain faithful and ever true. So today, Lord, we pray for hearts to be set alight by your Holy Spirit. Come and have your way. Amen.

0: Amy Jankerson and Sailor bringing the time to just after 5:30. Good morning and welcome to breakfast here on UCB2 for a Thursday. It's now time to quieten our hearts as we take a walk by those still waters.
1: Hello and welcome to Still Waters. God is the only hope I have to reach the deepest need of my life. God, come find the person hidden underneath. Beyond compassionate and loving, and are closer to me than a friend. You speak life when I feel fear. In situations of turmoil, help my eyes be fixed on you. Like valleys that spread out, like gardens beside a river, like aloes planted by the Lord, like cedars beside the waters. Waters will flow from their buckets. Their seeds will have abundant water. Be with someone I know who needs peace. Help them find and see opportunities to rest. Thank you for every storm and sorrow you calm. Help me change as I spend time with you today. Amen.

Now, we have seen, I'm sure, God provide in so many different ways. And every single one of our stories is going to be unique. Every one of our stories is going to be a testament to how great God is. Because we might have a similar story or a completely different story. But each and every one says, the Lord will provide. In every season of our lives, God remains the same. He is steadfast. So gracious God, thank you that you provide. And today, whether that be wisdom, whether that be healing, whatever it is, Lord, would you provide for us? Listen to our hearts. Would you hear our prayers as we declare that you are good? Amen.

Still Creek with Aaron Williams and This Jesus. It's time for some brand new music here on the show. And, well, this month we've added two brand new artists in one song, which I think, you know, that's pretty good going, isn't it? Yes, I think that's great. Well, Anna Childs and Hearts Like Altars have collaborated together, and this is a song called Center.

You're waking up to the home of hope and worship here. It is UCB2. Good morning. That's Mercy Me, Then Christ Came. Right, we'll update you with your latest news next.

0: The home of hope and worship. 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
1: From the Sky News Centre at 6, Buckingham Palace says grief can cloud reason after claims the then Prince Charles told Princess Diana's brother she would be forgotten soon enough following her death. Earl Spencer's written a new memoir alleging the comments were made during the arrangements for her funeral in 1997. Police in Suffolk say they've been overwhelmed by public support after they discovered the body of a child in their search for a missing boy. 3-year-old Noel Woods disappeared from a playground in Brantham on Tuesday. A body was found in a pond yesterday afternoon, although it's not yet been formally identified. Leslie Cherry's a member of Brantham Parish Council.
2: I think the village will take a while to respond and to come to terms with it. There's been a lot of people around all of the time searching, and I think there'll be time to take stock and there'll perhaps be something happening over the weekend to bring people back together.
1: Frontline medics in the Democratic Republic of Congo say they're concerned about the pace Ebola is spreading. They say it's killed 3,500 people since May. Rapper Macklemore has donated his £750,000 paycheck from Ed Sheeran's US tour to charities supporting Palestinian people. It's after he was dropped as a support act over comments he made on stage about the conflict in Gaza. Manchester United let a 2-goal lead slip as they lost 3-2 at home to Brighton and they're out of the EFL Cup. Michael Carrick admitted there is pressure after losing 3 games out of 6 so far this season.
3: Yeah, that's pretty obvious, isn't it? I think to say I totally understand it. We have to accept it. I totally accept it. It's on me ultimately, you know. What results you get, I'll take that. You take the praise, I'll stand here and take the criticism and the upset. I totally understand it tonight.
1: Fleetwood continued their fairy tale run. The League Two side are into the fourth round for the first time, beating Sheffield United 1-0. And Sunderland returned to European football after 53 years with a 1-0 win against AZ Alkmaar in the Europa League. That's the latest. I'm Barry Weir.
4: From the Bible. How beautiful on the mountains are the feet of those who bring good news, who proclaim peace, who bring good tidings, who proclaim salvation, who say to Zion, your God reigns. Isaiah 52, verse 7.

in death and in life. You, Lord, remain the song of my heart. David and Nicole Binion here on UCB2. Good morning and welcome to breakfast if you are just joining us. Let's take a look at what's happening in and around the news this morning. I've been reading that a charity is warning that dementia care needs the same ambition that has transformed cancer care, with claims the sector is stuck in the 20th century. Now, the Alzheimer's Society says diagnosis and support can take years compared with much clearer pathways for cancer. Well, the government say they're now publishing a new framework for care later this year and will appoint a dementia staff to drive improvements. Thought it'd be great just to stop and pray for that. That's what we do here at UCB too. We like to not only keep you informed, but of course pray into those situations. So Father, we thank you first and foremost for countless charities, countless organisations and care sectors who look after those who have dementia, Alzheimer's, those who are perhaps in the early stages of diagnosis, those who have been diagnosed and are working through that, their family and friends needing support. Lord, I pray in your precious holy name that you would strengthen and give wisdom to those who work in that sector. That, Father, things can improve, things can move on. And Lord, whether that is technology, whether that is skills, whatever it might be, Father, we pray that things would be modernized and thus more help can be provided. And that framework, Father, that is going to be implemented, we pray that that would be a success and would help many, many people. We ask these things in your precious name. Amen.

0: Marvin Lee, music, and to you. The time is exactly 20 past six. Good morning and welcome to breakfast this Thursday morning. It's time to get into God's word. This morning I've chosen Mark chapter 14 and verse 36. Abba, Father, he said, everything is possible for you. Take this cup from me. Yet not what I will, but what you will. You know, in that moment, what was going through his mind? And then that only gives us a snapshot. Now, in life, we have to submit to God's will, God's way. And that's not always easy. But he knows what he's doing. We can trust him. And we can pray too, Abba, Father. Not my will, but yours. Jesus, today, may we know your will in our lives. May we trust in your hand. Father, we know that you can work all things for good. So we trust you, we love you, and we thank you. And we pray this in your precious name. Amen.
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4: Hi, Andy Elms here from Family Church and greatbiglife.co.uk. I'm so encouraged by the words we read in Isaiah 60, where it speaks of dark days. What a great way of terming the moments that we're currently in. But then it starts to speak about the rising of God's light in those dark times. Let's not be a people that are focused on darkness, rather a people who are focused to be the light that God speaks of, a light that shines so bright, a light that's like a city on a hill that causes those that are living in the confusion of darkness to be drawn to a clear and a perfect way out. So today, Isaiah 60 says to us, the great darkness may cover the land, but there's a light that shines in the darkness that can never be put out. My friends, we are that light. So let's shine bright for the world to see today. God bless.

0: UCB News headlines at 6:30. I'm James Morris. Suffolk police have thanked the hundreds of volunteers who helped to search for a missing three-year-old in Brantham. Noah Woods disappeared from a playground on Tuesday afternoon. A body was found in a pond yesterday. Interest rates are widely expected to be held later. Economists predict the current figure of 3.75% could remain the same for a sixth time. Funding worth £30 million is being made available to help communities set up their own clean energy projects. The money will support schemes like solar panels and community-owned wind farms across the UK. Churches are being mobilised to tackle the UK's loneliness epidemic ahead of the Christmas season. This year's Shine Your Light campaign's focusing on those living in the forgotten part of our communities. And Brighton came from 2-0 down to beat Manchester United 3-2 in the EFL Cup. That's the latest UCB News headlines.
1: James, thank you very much indeed. Well, good morning. Let's take a look at today's weather, where rain will clear the southeast by midday, leaving a day of mostly dry and sunny spells in the north. Now, showers are expected in the north, some being heavy with strong winds, and a chance of gales of Scotland with temperatures around average for September. And those temperatures that you can expect this morning, lows of 12 to highs of 18 degrees Celsius.

0: Well, I think that's a very interesting word. Relentless. If something or someone is relentless, they just keep going. You know, if that person's nagging you, perhaps they are relentless in doing so. But it's actually in the context of that song, and of course, Jesus and his love for us, it's relentless. And that relentless is a good thing. Yes, it's very good. Because God is always pursuing us. God wants to love us, wants the best for us. So we trust and worship him, our great God. Amen. Well, that's some encouragement for your Thursday morning. Good morning. If you are just joining us, my name is Samuel. We're going to take another look at some family prayers next, reading from a wonderful book produced by Scripture Union. We'll also have worship from Vertical Worship and Nick and Becky Drake.
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1: This is Pastor Paul Hodgson with one of my heroes of faith. In England 1660, John Bunyan did not take his opportunity to run away when he heard that he would probably be arrested for preaching the gospel. So he ended up serving 12 years in Bedford Prison, which, although it was very hard for his young wife with four small children, it was a godsend for us. Bunyan was far from idle in jail and wrote a large number of books, including Pilgrim's Progress. Bunyan portrayed the Christian life as a great adventure, and he was right. Pilgrim started his journey of faith by coming to the foot of the cross, having his burden of sin fall from his shoulders. Have you started the greatest journey of all yet? If not, Bunyan's picture of Pilgrim at the Cross is the starting point.

Rank Collective, they've got such a distinct sound, haven't they? With 10th Avenue North and Take Heart. You're listening to UCB2. Good morning. Well, it is time for another look at those family prayers as written by Scripture Union in this wonderful little book. And today, Thursday, September 17th, we take inspiration from the book of Psalms, Psalm 104, verses 16 to 23. Now, God's creation is a very busy place. Even at night, when nothing seems to be happening, animals, birds, and insects are all active. There is a natural rhythm to everything. The animals that hunt at night rest during the day. Now, what are men and women, and that includes boys and girls, meant to do? Well, God wants us to work hard to the best of our ability. There is no place for laziness or leaving it to someone else. The quality of our work shows how much we love the Lord. Whatever job we are doing, we must remember that we are serving Him. But God also wants us to enjoy rest and relaxation. He has given us the night to build up our energy and strength for the next day. Doing too much can almost be as dangerous as not doing enough. So our prayer today, Lord, please help us to get the balance between work and play. And for your name's sake, we pray. Amen.

Well, James Morris is doing the honours for us this morning with regards to our news. He'll update us in just a little while. And then we're celebrating International Country Music Day. That takes place today. Very, very much looking forward to that. And then we'll be talking about shining a light, which I think is rather exciting. All that and more still to come. But to take us to 7 o'clock, well, Leland and Kieran. And, well, when we think about God and his love and his plan for us, he's all we're after.

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2: UCB News at 7 o'clock. I'm James Morris. Police have praised the hundreds of volunteers who helped search for a missing boy in Suffolk after recovering a body. 3-year-old Noah Woods disappeared from a playground in Brantham on Tuesday afternoon. A body which hasn't been formally identified was found in a pond 24 hours later. The news prompted emotional scenes at a leisure centre where locals were organising searches.
3: It hits like a dagger in a way. Trying to keep emotions in check has been difficult throughout the day.
4: It's a sad time, it really is. But the community here have been absolutely lovely.
2: Economists predict the Bank of England will likely hold a base rate of interest when it makes its announcement later. The rate currently sits at 3.75%. With the recent surge in energy prices, it's expected there'll be hikes later this year. Meanwhile, funding worth £30 million is being made available to help communities set up their own clean energy projects. The money will help support schemes like solar panels on local buildings and community-owned wind farms across the UK. Ministers say it could help cut bills, create local jobs, and put profits back into communities. Thousands of churches are already being mobilised to tackle the UK's loneliness epidemic ahead of the Christmas season. This year's Shine Your Light campaign is focusing on those living in the forgotten part of our communities, no matter their age or background. Pastor and event founder Dr. Jonathan Oloyede says Christians should be ready to share Jesus' light, hope and joy, especially this December.
5: With a special focus on those who are easily forgotten sometimes, the asylum seekers, those in prisons, those in care homes, isolated in estates, and the homeless.
2: And Manchester United let a 2-goal lead slip as they lost 3-2 at home to Brighton and are out of the EFL Cup. United have lost 3 out of 6 games so far this season. That's the latest UCB News.
6: James, thank you very much. Well, good morning and welcome to UCB 2. It is Thursday, the 17th of September. My name is Samuel. Let's take a look at today's weather, where rain will clear the southeast by midday, leaving a day of mostly dry and sunny spells, particularly in the south. Further north, showers are expected, some being heavy, and a chance of gales across Scotland with temperatures around average for September. Temperatures that you can expect this morning, lows of 12 to highs of 18 degrees Celsius.
7: From the Bible, seek the Lord while he may be found. Call on him while he is near. Let the wicked forsake their ways, and the unrighteous their thoughts. Let them turn to the Lord, and he will have mercy on them, and to our God, for he will freely pardon. Isaiah 55, 6-7.

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0: Well, it's Thursday. It is the 17th of September. I mean, can we just stop for a moment? 17 days into the month. I mean, it seems like 5 minutes ago. Welcome to September. 17 days in. Wow. What does that mean then? Well, today, the 17th of September, is International Country Music Day. A celebration that actually goes right back to the 1950s. We're going to be celebrating that. And in fact, I'll be playing you a little bit of country music, so do stick around. You're going to like it. But next, our word for today, we're looking at being a sower today. So, I think you should stick around.
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1: Hi, my name is Detol Amore from superworkingmom.com. 2 days before Christmas in 2018, my 7-month-old baby boy, Morakio Caleb, died suddenly and unexpectedly. As a parent, losing a child is an unimaginable pain, and I was completely heartbroken and devastated. During that time, I experienced a range of emotions such as disappointment, anger, deep sadness, and severe anxiety. Despite feeling angry at God, I still held on to my faith, and I knew that He was there, even in the darkest valley, comforting me and carrying me through. If you're currently experiencing a painful loss, I want to encourage you to hold on to Jesus. Even if you feel like letting go, be rest assured that He will never let you go. He knows how you feel, and He wants to comfort you if you let Him.

0: Chase Skelton is brand new here on Used to Be True, called One True. Did I just say Used to Be True? Used to Be True. Used to Be Two, playing One True. God, there we go. Well, thank goodness I don't talk for a living. It is coming up to 13 minutes past seven. Good morning and welcome to breakfast. It is now time for the word for today, where today we're taking inspiration from the book of 2 Corinthians, as today we are being called to be a sower.
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2: The word for today is be a sower. In 2 Corinthians chapter 9 and verse 10 we read, "Now may he who supplies seed to the sower and bread for food supply and multiply the seed you have sown and increase the fruits of your righteousness." Three young men were each given three kernels of corn by a wise old sage. He told them to go out into the world and use the corn to bring themselves good fortune. The first young man put his three kernels of corn into a bowl of soup and ate them. The second thought, "I can do better than that," and he planted his three kernels of corn. Within a few months, he had three stalks of corn. He took the ears of corn from the stalks, boiled them, and had enough corn to eat for three meals. The third man said to himself, "I can do better than that." He also planted three kernels of corn. But when his three stalks of corn produced, he stripped one of the ears and replanted all of the seeds in it, gave the second ear of corn to a sweet maiden, and ate the third. His one full ear's worth of replanted corn kernels gave him 200 stalks of corn, and the kernels of these he continued to replant, setting aside only a bare minimum to eat. He eventually planted 100 acres of corn. With his fortune, he not only won the hand of the sweet maiden, but he also purchased the land owned by the sweet maiden's father. And he never hungered again. There's an important scriptural principle here. To whom does God supply seed? Sowers. When does God multiply seed? When it is sown into good ground to accomplish good things. So, be a sower. That's the word for today on UCB. I've never

That's the voice of Ryan Ellis. Oh, what a voice it is too, with Heart of the Father. If you are just joining us, good morning. It's coming up to 20 past seven. Thanks for being with us this Thursday on what is International Country Music Day. Now, I know that country music is a little bit like the stuff I put on my toast in the morning. It's a little bit Marmite, isn't it? Some people absolutely love it. Others like, oh, God, it's down country music. And that's fine because we're all different and our music tastes are very, very different. I love country music. I certainly do. I think I probably got that from my granddad. My granddad used to love country music. So, you know, that kind of music was often played. So I thought, well, maybe that's where I've got it from. But it was on this day, back in the 1950s, actually, that it was the genre of country music is celebrated. And that is why country music festivals are held at various venues across the world. They gather to listen to live music acts whilst drinking and dancing. Yes, and line dancing, of course, is popular during the International Country Music Day. And competitions are often held to determine the best dancers. See, my nan and granddad used to do a lot of line dancing as well, so maybe that's where they got it from. Oh, you would imagine so. But yeah, I love the genre. It's not for everyone, but I wanted to play a song this morning that is probably, it's got that country feel to it, but it's not completely, woo, country music. But I think you're going to love it. And I don't think I've ever played it on breakfast before. In fact, I'm borrowing it from our friends at UCB1. All right? I have said they can have it back. It's fine. But the late, great Dolly Parton, of course, we lost just a few weeks ago. The queen of country music. Well, she did a collaboration with soul singer Mavis Staples. I love this song. And for me, this has got all the vibes of country music with a bit of pop, a bit of this, a bit of that. So, yeah, have a listen to this.

Oh, that's so good, isn't it? Dolly Parton, the late great, of course. With the voice of Mavis Staples with Why. Ooh, that was brilliant. I wish I could play that again, but I can't. Sad. Never mind. Right, let's head up to your 7:30 news headlines with a bit of Lou Fellingham. This song actually recorded live at Spring Harvest. Still to come, we've got lots to look forward to. Sharing some exciting news, actually, because we're talking about loneliness, but how the church is being equipped to shine a light. Yes, thousands of churches are already being mobilised to tackle UK's loneliness epidemic ahead of the Christmas season. How can we all be getting involved? And how might this year God's light shine even brighter in and through us? I'll have all the details for you at around 20 to 8 this morning. But as promised, to take us up to our news headlines is the wonderful Lou Fellingham.

0: UCB News headlines at 7:30. I'm James Morris. Hundreds of volunteers who joined the search for a missing three-year-old boy in Suffolk have been praised by police. A body was recovered from a pond 24 hours after Noah Woods disappeared from a playground in Brantham. Interest rates are widely expected to remain unchanged when the latest decision is announced later. Economists predict the current rate of 3.75% will be held for a sixth consecutive time. Two British nationals are among three who died in a plane crash in the Swiss Alps on Tuesday. The UK says it's supporting their families. The King will address bosses from some of the world's leading AI developers later. He's expected to say the new technology should be in the service of humanity, community and the natural world. And dropped support act Matt Lamour says he'll donate his entire £750,000 paycheck from Ed Sheeran's tour to charities supporting Palestinians. That's the latest UCB News headlines.
1: James, thank you very much indeed. Well, good morning. Let's take a look at today's weather, where rain will clear the southeast by midday, leaving a day of mostly dry and sunny spells in the north. Now, showers are expected in the north, some being heavy with strong winds, and a chance of gales of Scotland with temperatures around average for September. And those temperatures that you can expect this morning, lows of 12 to highs of 18 degrees Celsius.

It's Tom Smith here on Your Breakfast Show. Good morning and welcome to UTV2. That is RISM. Right, we've got some new news next that is going to be brilliant to hear, particularly if you are someone who is passionate about shining Jesus' light in your community, because this year's Shine a Light campaign is focusing on those living in the forgotten part of our communities, no matter what their ages. We're finding out more about that initiative next.

0: The time is 20 minutes to 8. Do you love good news? Do you like shining the light of Jesus? Brilliant. Well, I think you're going to enjoy this because it's only September, but thousands of churches are already being mobilised to tackle the UK's loneliness epidemic ahead of the Christmas season. This year's Shine Your Light campaign is focusing on those living in the forgotten part of our communities, no matter their age. Pastor and event founder, Dr. Jonathan Oliedi, told Newsfeed News reporter James Morris he thinks Christians should be ready to share Jesus' light, hope and joy, especially this December.
1: To reach their local communities with a special focus on those who are easily forgotten sometimes, the asylum seekers, those in prisons, those in care homes, isolated in estates, and the homeless. And so we are basically asking the church to participate in what Jesus said in Matthew 25, when I was hungry, you fed me, when I was sick, you visited me, when I was naked, you clothed me. And that is the sentiment of what we are asking the church to do.
2: Jonathan, can you tell me about how you're going to be able to resource churches to be able to actually do that, to actually be that practical presence for those people who, as you say, are often forgotten in our society?
1: So one of the things that we are doing is we're not trying to reinvent the wheel, James. We are basically connecting with well-honed, good practice, wonderful organizations that are already in that space on council estates, already in the prisons, already feeding or supporting the homeless. And we're partnering with them and using some of their lovely resources, putting all those together in one toolbox and making that available free to the church and to local churches.
2: Thinking about the word loneliness, tell me about why you're focusing on that particularly. What's prompted that, Jonathan?
1: Well, there are hundreds of thousands of people in our societies that are isolated, both the elderly and also the young. They're young adults on social media that are isolated even though they're on social media. And we are asking the church to find a way to reach this young group, the alpha generation and the young people. We're also asking churches to find creative ways to reach those in isolation in care homes. Just under a million people, elderly, especially at Christmas, will feel acutely isolated because their relatives are not around, somebody has died, somebody who was around last Christmas is no longer around, they don't get visited. And this is real. Just one practical example, real life example, just yesterday, my mom, because she lives within an African community and a church community, she gets visited a lot, she gets supported a lot. But there are many people who don't get this kind of support. And so if the church can become the extended family of many of these people that don't have family, I believe the church will be sending a real powerful message to these wonderful people, especially in their older years, that do need the support and the comfort and care that can come from a local church.
0: Absolutely fantastic. Hearing there from Dr. Jonathan Oliedi about this year's Shine Your Light campaign. And there's more information on how you can be praying and getting involved online. Just search for Shine Your Light. And that interview is available on our UCB Player app.

0: again. It's a beautiful song with such a fantastic testimony behind it. Go and check it out, Life Worship with Dance Again. Right, how well do you know your Bible characters? How well do you know miracles? What about God speaking to people in the Bible? Well, that is a question that we're going to put to Bible Barb this morning. Hello, you.
1: Hello, Samuel.
0: You doing all right?
1: I'm doing well, thank you.
0: Good.
1: Morning, everyone.
0: Good morning, absolutely. Now, listen closely. Are you listening?
1: Yes.
0: Now, I've got a very good question for you. Because I think you were a little bit stuck yesterday, weren't you? Yeah, I think you were. So, this is your question for this morning. And, of course, you were at home, so listen nice and carefully. You're going to find a person who prayed for courage to speak God's message, even though he knew doing so could put him in danger.
1: Oh, that's a good question.
0: It is. You're going to find a person who prayed for courage to speak God's message, even though he knew doing so could put him in danger. What's the answer? Well, here is how you can get in touch.
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6: 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It's a story of faith in action, of lives changed, of ordinary people stepping forward, even when the past wasn't clear. But this is not just a story about the past. It's a reminder that God is still at work today, still speaking, still moving, and still inviting people to play their part. 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
7: Hi, this is Kaz McCrone, Associate Pastor at Cirencester Baptist Church. God is holy. He isn't like this world, thank goodness. This world is broken and confused, but God is not. 1 Peter 1, verses 15 to 16 says, "But just as he who called you is holy, so be holy in all you do. For it is written, 'Be holy because I am holy.'" A holy life is a life that is totally transformed, totally changed. It's a whole life given to God, every bit of it, with nothing held back. But we don't do this on our own. We are sealed with the Spirit. Following Jesus means God, who is holy by his Holy Spirit, lives in you. God's call in our lives is not to be a bit holy or holy when we can, but to surrender our whole lives to him, to allow him to change us, mould us, and shape us.

0: Isn't it a wonderful thing to know that the Lord is on our side? Not only that, that he hears our cry, that he is our help, he is our delight. I love that song because it's a beautiful reminder for all of us. Right, let's head back to our competition this morning. Now, the clue, you're going to find a person who prayed for courage to speak God's message, even though he knew doing so could put him in danger. Well, the answer we were looking for today comes from the book of Acts, chapter 4, and verses 23 to 31, around that range. And it was Peter and the early believers. So well done if you got that one right. Who's our winner today? Well, that is Kezia and Tamar in Wrexham. Oh, well done. Da-da-da-da. Woohoo! Love it. Well done to you. And we'll be playing again tomorrow. Right. We, just before we head up to 8 o'clock, we've got a bit of a birthday shout-out to do. We need to do birthday shout-outs, or as our friend has said here, birthday blessings, yes. Good morning, Samuel. This is a request for birthday blessings. Jemima is 10 years old today. Double-digit season, yes, absolutely. We'll pray the Lord guides her path continually. That comes with love from Jochebed, Dad, and Mum. Also, just sneaking in at the last minute, that was very good timing. Today is my son's 9th birthday. His name is Philip. Morning, Philip. Happy 9th birthday to you. We would appreciate it if you could wish him a happy birthday. Oh, absolutely. So, Philip, who's 9, and just ahead of you, Jemima is 10. So, brilliant stuff. Fantastic ages. Let's sing happy birthday, shall we? Here we go. Happy birthday to you. Yes, happy birthday to you. Happy birthday, Jemima and Philip.
1: Oh, happy birthday.
0: Shall I go home? To you. Ow. All the dogs across the country. Ow. Happy birthday to you. Have a fantastic day. Right, we're getting all nostalgic in the next hour, not only talking about Bob the Builder, who's made a comeback, but also Thomas the Tank Engine.

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1: UCB News at 8 o'clock. I'm James Morris. The King will address executives from some of the world's biggest AI companies later. He's expected to urge them to ensure the technology serves humanity, community and the natural world. Meanwhile, Buckingham Palace is pushing back hard on allegations in a new book by the brother of the late Princess Diana. Earl Spencer claims that just days after his sister died in 1997, the now King told him, "Rest assured, we'll forget her soon enough." A spokesperson for His Majesty says the pain of fraternal grief can cloud reason, affect judgment and colour memory. Jenny Bond is a former royal correspondent.
2: If they just let that lie, then that's what the vast majority of the public would believe. I think they did have to counter, because recollections clearly here do vary, and recollections here are varying with bells on.
1: Police have thanked members of the public for their help in the search for a missing three-year-old in Suffolk. A body was found in the operation, which centred on Noah Woods, who vanished after a visit to a village playground. Two British nationals are among three who died in a plane crash in the Swiss Alps on Tuesday. The UK says it's supporting their families. Swiss authorities are investigating why the light aircraft came down just 10 minutes after leaving a nearby airport. It's expected the Bank of England will hold its interest rate today. The current figure of 3.75% could remain the same for a sixth time. That's despite fuel prices driving another leap in inflation figures yesterday. Prime Minister Andy Burnham insists the economy's resilient.
3: The extent to which we've got inflationary pressure, it's driven by the situation in the Middle East. And of course, that is also causing problems on markets around the world. So Britain is not alone.
1: And Matt Lamore's donating his entire earnings from Ed Sheeran's US tour to charity supporting Palestinian people. The rapper's made the £750,000 pledge after being dropped as a support act for comments he made about the conflict in Gaza. That's the latest UCB News.
4: James, thank you very much. Well, good morning and welcome to UCB 2. It is Thursday, the 17th of September. My name is Samuel. Let's take a look at today's weather, where rain will clear the southeast by midday, leaving a day of mostly dry and sunny spells, particularly in the south. Further north, showers are expected, some being heavy, and a chance of gales across Scotland with temperatures around average for September. Temperatures that you can expect this morning, lows of 12 to highs of 18 degrees Celsius.
5: From the Bible. Ask and it will be given to you. Seek and you will find. Knock, and the door will be opened to you. For everyone who asks, receives. The one who seeks, finds. And the one who knocks, the door will be opened. Matthew 7:7-8.

0: Good Things Collective and all of my hope. 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
0: I've already said that. Thanks, Mr. Jingle Man. Right, I've got to say good morning to Cindy. Morning, Samuel. Is your wife the voice of Bible Barb? No. No. Do you know who Bible Barb actually is? She is a lovely, lovely lady who works here at UCB, who's actually called Barb. Yeah. Barbara, if you've ever given to UCB, it might be that she has given you a call just to say thank you. Yeah, that's who Bible Barb is. That's who it is. So it's not my wife now. Lovely to hear from you, Cindy. And of course, all those messages coming in this morning, it's lovely to hear from you. So what have we got coming up? Well, we've got a bit of nostalgia to talk about, because not only has Bob the Builder returned, not so much the series, but a very, very clever advert. Eon, I think it is. They've brought Bob the Builder back, but like the stop-go clay animation version, which is the version I kind of grew up with. So it's been very nostalgic this week. And not only that, but Thomas the Tank Engine is back. And in fact, Thomas is voiced by a 13-year-old from Hertfordshire, who apparently called the opportunity insane. I think it would be. So we'll have all the information on that. But what programmes did you love watching as a child? And if they have come back, how have the remakes made you feel? Because this first new episode of Thomas is coming out today. I don't know, they've kind of changed him over the years, so I'm keen to know what's happened. That plus our school run sing-along song on the way. And of course, some great music from Josh Baldwin, which plays next.
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6: I'm Deline Rayburn, author and speaker at DeleneRayburn.com. Ever woken up and thought, I don't have the strength to get out of bed, never mind make it through another whole day? You may not have enough strength for a whole day, but here's the thing, you've got a bit of strength. In Judges 6, the Lord's angel says to Gideon, "Go and defeat the Midianites." Gideon says, "I'm such a loser, there's no way." But the angel calls him mighty hero and says, "Go with the strength you have." The angel doesn't say, "You've got lots of strength," because Gideon doesn't. But he's got a bit of strength, and he goes with it, and he keeps going with it, and he defeats the enemy. So on the days when you feel you just can't, it's likely you've got just enough to lift the duvet and maybe swing your legs over the bed, head to the kitchen, flick on the coffee machine, pick up your car keys, go with the strength you have, keep going with it 5 minutes at a time until you can say, "God's given me strength to make it through this day. After all,

Now, Jemima wanted that played for her birthday. So happy birthday, Jemima. Hope you enjoyed that one. I Am Made for More by Josh Baldwin. You're listening to UCB2. Good morning. Now, actor Henry Golding is narrating a new animated series of Thomas the Tank Engine, which launches today. The star, best known for appearing in Crazy Rich Asians and The Gentlemen, is taking on the role made famous by Sir Ringo Starr. Yes, that's the voice I grew up with on the island of Sodor. Yes, well, Thomas will be voiced by 13-year-old Harry Sparks from Hertfordshire, who's called the opportunity insane. The first episode is out today on YouTube. In my day, it was old VHS tape. You had to wait ages for it. not so these days, just put it on YouTube and load it up. But I think it's good news. And, you know, I'm looking forward to it. I think Thomas is one of those timeless programmes that children of all ages have loved. When I say children of all ages, adults too, I think you'd quite enjoy it, wouldn't you? But also that, Thomas the Tank Engine. And if you saw yesterday, there is an advert that Eon have published that's got Bob the Builder in it, but like old school Bob the Builder, not like a CGI version, where he comes back and installs solar panels and batteries for houses and things like that. Yeah. Times have changed, but Bob the Builder still remains the same in his stop-go animation clay form, which I think is fantastic. So, yeah, it's good to know that there is still a lot of life in those classic programs that we used to love watching.

0: Yes. It's time for some singing. It's time for some praise, and it's time for some Thanksgiving.
1: Hello, Samuel. This is Tessa, age 12.
2: And Sophia, age 9.
1: From Didcot. Can you...

This week's School Run sing-along song, chosen by Tessa and Sophia. Good morning to you both, and thank you so much. So, if you'd love to request a future School Run sing-along song, all you need to do is send me an email, samuel@qcb.co.uk, or you can WhatsApp 01782 922220, and it might be that, just like Tessa and Sophia have done this week, send in a voice memo. It's always lovely to hear from you. And as long as it's on our UCB2 playlist, I'll do my best to play it. Right, James has your news headlines next, after a classic from United.

0: UCB News headlines at 8:30. I'm James Morris. King Charles will meet the leaders of several major AI companies later, following concerns about the threat of rogue systems. He's among several senior royals who are expected to carry out their engagements, despite a claim made in a new book by Princess Diana's brother. Earl Spencer claims the King said, "We'll forget her soon enough," just days after she died in 1997. Buckingham Palace says grief can affect judgment and colour memory. A life-extending drug has been approved for breast cancer patients on the NHS in England. The treatment can give people close to 7 extra months on average compared with those who had chemotherapy. And almost 600 environmental scientists are urging the Prime Minister to reject new drilling at the Rosebank oil field in the North Sea. It's the largest untapped oil field in the North Sea, with ministers expected to decide on its future in the coming months. That's the latest UCB News headlines.
1: James, thank you very much indeed. Well, good morning. Let's take a look at today's weather, where rain will clear the southeast by midday, leaving a day of mostly dry and sunny spells in the north. Now, showers are expected in the north, some being heavy with strong winds, and a chance of gales of Scotland with temperatures around average for September. And those temperatures that you can expect this morning, lows of 12 to highs of 18 degrees Celsius.

Ellie Limebear with her number one song. Give me joy. Well, good morning. If you are just joining us, it's Thursday breakfast, the 17th of September today. Now, as it's Thursday, that means that a little later on at 1 o'clock, we get to pray for you. Yes, Prayer Breakthrough is back. And Abby this week is going to be joined by Pastor Howard Afflew of City Gates Church. So we'd love to pray for you if you have any prayer requests. Anything that we could be praying for or answers to prayer that you're celebrating, why not get in touch? And we will, of course, give you a mention. We'd love to do that. But you've got to be quick. Of course, the program is 1 o'clock this afternoon. So if you email breakthrough@ucb.co.uk or fill in the online contact form at ucb.co.uk/breakthrough, you'll find all the information there. You can share as much or as little detail as possible. You can remain anonymous, but please, please don't miss out. Now, it might be that you're listening and going, well, Samuel, I haven't got a prayer request at the moment or anything like that. Well, that's fine. Tune in and lift up your amens to God as we pray together as the UCB family. It's all on the way from one.

Sam Hibbard and Running Back, no G. Now, in terms of birthdays, we've already had some birthday shout-outs this morning, but someone celebrating a birthday today. The voice of many a highlights program, and I'm sure it's one of those faces and voices that you just listen to and it takes you back to a time, perhaps when your team scored a famous goal or had a famous victory. I'm talking Des Lynam. Now, of course, as well as Match of the Day and programmes like that, he also did Countdown for a time. But yes, Des Lynam today is 84. So happy birthday to Des Lynam. A legendary voice. And I wonder if it's because, you know, if you work in a certain sector, you kind of have people you look up to and respect. And I think working in radio, there's certain people who have just got incredible voices, incredible personalities. Des Lynam was certainly that voice. Just brilliant, absolutely fantastic. So wishing him the happiest of birthdays. And if we haven't been able to give you a mention today, but if it is your birthday, happy birthday to you.

0: Francesca
1: Battistelli.
0: Fantastic.
1: Fantastic name. Fantastic voice.
0: Yeah, great song. He will. He will. Francesca, what was this? I keep thinking there's a song by Francesca Battistelli. It was just, I mean, they're all fantastic. There was just one song I remember listening to and just thinking it was fantastic. It was that good, I've forgotten all about it.
1: I'm glad it's not just me.
0: No. It'll come to me. It'll come to me.
1: She did a beautiful version of a hymn a few years back.
0: Did she? It might have been that. There was something just being like blown away, like, this is brilliant. It's always great to hear her voice. And, of course, add new music to our playlist this month with He Will.
1: Yeah.
0: And do you know what? We did. We did. So, there you go.
1: But it's the 17th of September already.
0: Well, I was saying this earlier. 17 days
1: we're
0: in.
1: Over halfway through September.
0: Yeah. Slow down, slow down.
1: You're moving too fast. You gotta make the morning less just. Do you know that one? Kicking down the cobblestones.
0: Something groovy. Is that one?
1: Yeah. Looking for fun and feeling groovy.
0: Is that? Yeah. Who is that?
1: Simon and Garfunkel.
0: It is. I love their music. It's not one of my...
1: We used to sing a few of those back in the day at primary school. Yeah. Mr. Stoney and his guitar, whole school singing lessons, all 52 of us.
0: Oh, really?
1: It was quite a small school, yeah.
0: Wow. Well, I remember in my school we had Mrs. Robinson.
1: Yeah?
0: Here's to you, Mrs. Robinson. Do you know that Jesus loves you more than you will know?
1: Oh.
0: Yeah, there are so many great Simon and
1: Simon and Art Garfunkel.
0: Thank you, Matt. This is why you're here. they had one of my most played CDs when I was growing up. It was one of these, the days they used to give free CDs away with newspapers.
1: Oh, yeah.
0: And it was like a best of.
1: Yeah.
0: And on there was a live track of the Underground song.
1: Ooh.
0: Oh. And I love that CD so much. I've still got it, actually. Listen to it every now and then. Beautiful harmonies. I do love a good harmony.
1: I know you do. You missed the Southern Gospel spotlight.
0: Hey, I know. Imagine if Simon and Garfunkel did Southern Gospel. That would be good. That'd be great. That'd be fantastic. Anyway, here we are. It's Thursday morning. The penultimate day of This Is My Story for a weekday.
1: Mm.
0: And no doubt you've been getting ready and prepared for what's going to be another corker.
1: I have indeed, and I am wearing a shirt today.
0: Well, I'm seeing it. I'm seeing it, and I'm loving it. It looks ironed as well.
1: It isn't, but it turned out well. The drying method I used, drying, and it's dropped out.
0: Is that
1: well.
0: What you do? See, for me, I don't. I do more ironing than most in our house.
1: Yeah.
0: But what I do is when I can't be bothered, is just get a size smaller.
1: Mm-hmm.
0: Right, so. If your jeans are creased, put skinny jeans on, and your big legs will just iron them out. The same with a t-shirt. So if you see me breathe in one of those days, just know I haven't done the ironing.
1: Yeah, there's a few different methods. The smoothing down the wall method. Smoothing things down the wall. Stick them on a hanger.
0: Right.
1: And press them down against the wall while they're damp.
0: Really?
1: And get rid of some creases.
0: Really?
1: I've seen it done. I don't do it myself. But anyway.
0: Why have you got a shirt on? Tell us.
1: The reason I have a shirt on is for the second time this week, there's a guest live in the studio later on. Yeah.
0: Oh.
1: Yeah. Joining us at 10 past 11 is Sati. Sati was a Sikh for 49 years.
0: Right.
1: He became a Christian, and given some of his background and experience in telecommunications, the Lord laid it on his heart to found Faith Mobile. Yes, it's the first faith-based mobile network in the UK. So he's going to be sharing his story, the story of how Faith Mobile gets started, and he's got a bit of a special offer. If you're interested in joining the Faith Mobile Network. So we'll
0: that's
1: hear all about that. Yeah, that's why I'm wearing a shirt. I've got to look smart. But I also wanted to look smart because our first guest today is an MBE. So he is.
0: Ooh.
1: Yes. Robert Musgrove is the Deputy Chair of Shallowford Trust. And he's going to be sharing some of his story and the story of Shallowford Farm. Now, they had an epic fundraiser last week.
0: Well, they did. I had an update from Johnny from who does stuff for the Trust. Let's just have a look. Where are we? Where's Johnny? One Johnny, if you're listening. I had a fantastic message.
1: Yeah.
0: And it starts, "We made it!"
1: Yes.
0: This week, our brilliant cyclists have covered an amazing 343 kilometres over Dartmoor with a monstrous elevation gain of 6,667 metres.
1: I mean, that's hard to walk, never mind cycle.
0: Oh, yeah. Snowdon is apparently 1,085. Yeah. But overall, we had 50 cyclists join us, including the 30 at Widcombe Fair. Between all the cyclists, we cycled over 1,200 miles and all in aid of the fantastic Shelliford Trust, so yeah. Which we'll find out more about from Upper Nine this morning.
1: We will indeed.
0: Brilliant.
1: Yeah.
0: Ah. And interspersed with all that, I think we can try after 10 o'clock, because I'm doing a tour today. Uh-huh. As part of my many roles I have here at UCB, I'm an official tour guide.
1: Yes.
0: Well, unofficial. but they get me to do it. And I'm bringing people into your studio to say hello.
1: Okay.
0: So it might be that we can get a hello! As they all come in.
1: We will
0: try
1: make it.
0: Try it. They'll love it. Brilliant. Well, you go and get yourself ready. You're all smart, so don't drop any coffee or anything down.
1: Oh, no.
0: Please don't. Do that. Can't have that. And we'll see you a little bit later. Thank you, sir.
1: Thank you.
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7: This is Kaz McCrone from Cirencester Baptist Church. I wonder what fuels you. We're all physically fueled by food, but what fills your bucket? Maybe it's going for a run with the tunes pumping. Perhaps having a coffee and a chat with a bunch of friends. Or maybe for you, it's hiding out in a darkened room by yourself. The thing with all of these fueling systems is that they can only ever fuel you up to 100% of your own strength. As Paul writes to the Colossians, he talks of them being fueled to live life that would take more than 100% of our own strength. We continually ask God to fill you with the knowledge of his will through all the wisdom and understanding that the Spirit gives, being strengthened with all power according to his glorious might. We are called to live lives worthy of the Lord, pleasing him, bearing fruit, doing good work, growing in knowledge of him, and having great endurance and patience. And we can, just not in our own strength.

Brooke Leisurewood, Lauren Daigle and the New Respects with Watchmen. Well, thank you so much for your company this morning. It's been great bringing you breakfast, as always. It really is such a joy. And I hope that you know that Jesus loves you. I hope you've enjoyed the worship and the encouragement and a little bit of fun we've had as well. We'll do it all again tomorrow from 5. And until then, have a fantastic rest of your day. And Matt's on the way, taking over from 9.

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1: UCB News at 9 o'clock. I'm James Morris. King Charles will meet the leaders of several major AI companies in Ayrshire later, following concerns about the threat of rogue systems. The UN Secretary-General, the Pope and senior Church of England leaders have issued warnings this week. But His Majesty's summit risks being overshadowed by claims in a book written by the brother of the late Princess Diana. Buckingham Palace has pushed back against Earl Spencer, who alleges the now monarch said, "Rest assured, we'll forget her soon enough," as they arranged her funeral in 1997. A spokesperson for the King says grief can cloud reason, affect judgment and colour memory. A life-extending breast cancer drug is now available on the NHS in England, 2 years after it was rejected for being too expensive. Enhertu can give some patients with incurable breast cancer more time to live. Around 1,000 women a year are expected to benefit following a long campaign by patients and charities. Dr. Simon Vincent from Breast Cancer Now says the announcement's a reminder of the importance of regular checks.
2: Many people will know that a lump might be a symptom of breast cancer, but there are other symptoms as well. It could be a swelling, it could be a redness around the nipple. So it's really important that women are aware of their changes, and if there's anything at all that you're worried about, go and see your GP and get it checked out.
1: And almost 600 environmental scientists are urging the Prime Minister to reject new drilling at the Rosebank oil fields. It's the largest untapped oil field in the North Sea, with ministers expected to decide on its future in the coming months. Energy Minister Martin McCluskey explains why the decision is taking his boss, Miatta Funbole, some time.
3: She is making that judgment based on the evidence in front of her. And when she's made that decision, we will make that public. But she's not made that decision. It's really straightforward. We don't want to end up in the same mess that the previous government ended up in with this. And that's why it's so important that we get this process right.
1: Critics say approving the project would undermine the UK's climate commitments. That's the latest UCB News.
4: From the Bible. If we confess our sins, he is faithful and just and will forgive us our sins and purify us from all unrighteousness. 1 John 1:9.
5: Let that be an encouragement to you this Thursday morning. We've been preparing for the penultimate This Is My Story of the Week, and two great gentlemen on the way to share with us. I'll tell you more about them in a moment, but let's kick things off with Hillfields Worship.

Hey, hey, hey, that was Abba Father, and it brings us close to 8 minutes past nine this Thursday morning, 17th of September. First thing that I need to make sure that I do is wish a very happy 20th birthday to my niece Lily, who's celebrating her 20th birthday today. And to you, if it's your birthday as well, many happy returns to you. And the second thing, to welcome you to today's This Is My Story. My name's Matt Brown, and it is a pleasure to spend some time with you between now and 1 o'clock. But it's not just me. We're going to be joined by two gentlemen. Robert Musgrove, MBE, is the Deputy Chair of Shallowford Trust, which oversees the incredible work of Shallowford Farm, serving families, giving them experience of farming and rural life, and helping to build community. And then our second guest, joining us live in the studio about 2 hours from now, is Sati Dhillon. Sati is the founder of Faith Mobile, the UK's first faith-based mobile network, and he has quite a story to share with us. There'll also be an opportunity for you to share a bit of your story on today's show. But right now, we continue with one of the newer songs to UCBT that was added at the start of the month. This is Joe L. Barnes and Seth Schluter with Road Less Travelled.

0: Next Thursday afternoon, I'll be attending another funeral. The funeral of my Auntie Josie, which won't be taking place too far away from UCB's studios, as she lived most of her life not too far away from here, along with my late Uncle Dennis and their family. It will be a privilege to go and take part in the service, doing a Bible reading and connecting with family and friends once more. And you get to a stage in life, don't you, where funerals seem to be one of the only places that you connect with certain people. But it's at funerals that many people think about the prospect of death. What will be the legacy that they leave behind? Some may even be fearful of death, but it's inevitable. It will happen to all of us. And as Christians, as followers of Jesus, we have hope, don't we?
1: This is Hope with God. I am Wendy Palau. Do you carry the fear of death? Every one of us will die. For some of us, this fills us with fear. How will we die? When will we die? Will we suffer? What will death be like? When Jesus went to the cross, he died. He took the burden of your death on himself because he's the only one who can. He is the only one who is more powerful than death. How do we know this is true? Because of the resurrection. When Jesus rose from the dead, he declared that death has no power over him, and he invites us to share in his eternal life. Will you let him take the burden of death off of your shoulders? Receive this offer of life today. Always remember, there is hope with God. This is Wendy Palau.

0: Gastric Music with Return to You. Now, have you ever found yourself saying to yourself or to other people, oh, there should be a Christian version of this, or there should be a Christian one of those? Obviously, our second guest on today's show, as I've already mentioned, is Satty, the founder of Faith Mobile, the UK's first faith-based mobile phone network. But there are Christian versions of different things that do exist. 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But I'm wondering whether you've got an idea for something that you're not aware of, whether there's a Christian version of. 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But I'm looking for your ideas. If there was to be a Christian version of a business or something, what would it be? 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
4: Hi, this is Gaynor van der Hagen, Christian author and Bible study group leader of Equippers Church, Surrey. We've all done something that we regret. Perhaps we have let someone down, stolen something, fallen into addiction, or made a decision which took us down the wrong path. There's a difference between regret and repentance. Regret feels bad about past sins. Repentance turns away from past sins. Regret looks to our own circumstances. Repentance looks to God. Whatever sin we may have committed, Jesus is waiting for us to ask for his forgiveness and to make a decision to not go down that path again. Once we have done that, the Bible says that our sins have been removed from us as far as the east is from the west. The forgiveness of Jesus not only takes away our sins, it makes them as if they had never happened. So it's time that you forgive yourself too.

Since 1976, Shallowford Farm has been welcoming families and young people from Wandsworth, London and across the southwest to enjoy immersive farm-based residential or day visits at this special place near Widdicombe in the Moor, right in the heart of Dartmoor. This year is their 50th anniversary, and to celebrate, there's several events and activities which can all be found on their website, shallowfordfarm.co.uk. But to save you a job right now, our first guest on today's This Is My Story is the Deputy Chair of the Shallowford Trust, Robert Musgrove, MBE, and he joins us after this song.

0: Life to Me is the name of the song, and it was Life.Church Worship bringing us to 9:30 this morning. Now, I know I've mentioned in the past that one of my many jobs, I think 19 jobs to date since I left university, one of those jobs was teaching music in a primary school. And of course, when you're a teacher in a primary school, there are other opportunities and other requests that are made of your time. And when it came to summer, one of those tasks was to go on a school trip with some of the children. I can't even really remember where we went, although I vaguely have a recollection that we went to a place called Conkers on the borders of Leicestershire and Staffordshire, possibly Derbyshire, I believe. But the thing that stands out about that particular day was I had a child sat next to me on the coach as we were making our way to our destination. And the child said to me, "What's that black and white thing?" And I thought, what are they looking at? And I said, "What black and white thing?" And they said, "That thing over there with four legs." And it dawned on me, they'd never seen a cow before. And I thought to myself, there's an opportunity here for other teaching to take place and to provide opportunities for a different experience to what may have been in this child's life so far. I share that this morning because we're going to be talking about the incredible work and story so far over 50 years of Shallowford Farm down in Dartmoor. But joining us not very near there this morning is the Deputy Chair of the Shallowford Trust. A very warm welcome to Robert Musgrave, MBE. How are you this morning, Robert?
1: I'm well. It's a good morning. Bit of rain in the night, but we're here.
0: Yeah, and we know that rain is so important for farms, but not so important for sponsored bike rides, which we are going to be talking about shortly. But because we became aware through one of your fellow trustees, Johnny, that a sponsored bike ride was taking place last week. Samuel, our breakfast show presenter, mentioned it a little earlier. But before we get to know you a little better, Robert, let's talk a bit about the story of Shallowford Farm, because it all begins, well, the work begins in 1976, but there's more of a backstory than that, is there not?
1: Yes. So the backstory begins even earlier. I mean, obviously, I'm going to condense this, but a remarkable Christian lady, pioneering woman called Elizabeth Braund, who was a writer, and she was actually a writer of a thing called the Evangelical Magazine, which was in the late 50s. Early 60s, and she basically landed in Battersea renting a peppercorn rent at an empty Baptist church called Providence Chapel, right by Clapham Junction, surrounded by all the falling down terrace houses ready for demolition. And without intending to do anything, she just attracted youngsters curious what was going on. She basically began a Sunday school and a youth club, and we're very, very quickly, this is the 1960s, the place was just filled with young people, and she didn't find the time to run a magazine. And this is the era of the mods and rockers. It's the context of that famous film Up the Junction. That's exactly the background scene to this. And at some point, it was a Baptist chapel. They sold the church to her, so she'd become a trust and called herself Providence House. And then the very end of the decade, the whole area was progressively redeveloped. So if you're ever on a train from Clapham Junction going towards Waterloo or Victoria, you'll just see estate after estate, and that's us. And a new building was built right on the edge of a high-rise estate. And Elizabeth Braund noticed something. She noticed that for all the great advantages of modern buildings, she noticed losses. And one of those losses, she noticed that she predicted if you bring up your family in an entirely concrete environment, disconnected from the world that God had made and intended you to connect to, there's going to be trouble. Yeah. And she developed a concept called the Lung for the City. And this is in the mid-70s. And she felt compelled, actually, to do something about it, effectively for her community. And so she fixed an idea of a farm. She needed a working farm somewhere wild somewhere to give something completely different for young people, where they could work, get their hands involved, farm poor animals and so forth. So as an experiment in 1975, she landed on Dartmoor, and then in 1976, she found a farm that would suit, and with a couple of friends, got some money together and bought East Shalliford Farm. Almost as we speak, actually, it's almost 50 years, almost to this week, that she saw this farm, and she settled on it, and she bought it at an auction without too much competition, fortunately. And we've been there ever since, 50 years.
0: That's incredible.
1: That's in a nutshell.
0: In itself. And you've done such a great job of condensing that down for us. And we'll explore more of the story a little later. But in terms of your own story, Robert, I know you were brought up in a Christian family, and you came to a point of making a personal commitment to be a follower of Jesus around about the age of 13. What do you remember of that?
1: Okay, so what I actually remember is that my eldest brother, who had been clearly, I can say, smitten by a zeal, and had a personal conversion experience, was very keen to share it. And I would say that I was influenced most through him, effectively, to understand, as a 13-year-old, I was bright enough to understand that I couldn't, that going to church and being in that Christian context didn't make me a Christian. There was something I needed to do. There was a gap that I had in my life. There was a forgiveness that I needed. Effectively, I came to a very simple place of a commitment, of a prayer, of a trust, effectively inviting Christ to be in my life, part of my life. And even at 13, it made a difference. In some ways, I'd say that, I refer to that date, but there's more dates, really, because sure, faith is a progressive thing and a journeying thing. So I would say that at different stages as a teenager, faith was affirmed, or I was shook up, or I was redirected. And by the time I was, of student age, it was very clear that I was on a Christian path, and that, Christ as Lord and Saviour was the thing, and would be the determining factor in my life.
0: Yeah, now, I know that part of your story involves volunteering at Providence House in Battersea in 1973 for a year, and that was under the leadership of Elizabeth Braun. And you describe that experience of effectively changing your life. Explain to us what you mean by that.
1: Well, it changed my life. I'm still there. So I came in 1973 fresh as a graduate, and like many graduates, not sure what on earth lay ahead. And I thought, okay, I'll do what nowadays we call a gap year, but I don't know what we called it then. I discovered, and that's another story, this Christian mission in the heart of inner London in Battersea. And I came for 3 weeks in the summer of 73, and then agreed with this lady, Elizabeth Braun, that I'd stay for a year. And so I stayed for a year, but I could never leave. And then around the time that the farm started, Elizabeth Braun was able to secure for me a paid post. Actually, it was paid by the local authority, but I came for 1 year and I never left, which is why two or three years ago I wrote a book called 1 Year Is Not Enough, because it was never enough and there was always more to do, and it became a life commitment. So in that sense, in fact, a series of providential circumstances that got me in that place and that actually surrounded the appointment as a youth worker, as a paid youth worker by the local authority, which they supported me until the financial crisis, when they cut the funding in 2012, so effectively my whole working life was covered by the local authority as a youth worker, but working in this extraordinary Christian organisation right in the heart of housing estates surrounding Clapham Junction. So, it changed my life. It became my life. And to some extent, it still is my life. And out of that came this farm.
0: It's incredible. And I've not met many people that have come straight out of their studies, volunteered for a year and been part of the same organisation for so many years. But I would imagine that that part of that is fruit of a really transformational gap year. Talk to us a bit about how you recognise that God perhaps worked in your hearts so that He'd prepared you to be seeking to serve, particularly the young people of inner city London, through the work that you do. Do you recognise any specifics on that?
1: I can't give you a blinding light situation.
0: Yeah.
1: I can only say it was, I think actually the key thing is people. And I think that I found that, I mean, it's not true for everybody, but I found that with working with young people, there was resonance. I also found that it seemed to work with me that I fitted, I'm a white guy, and I fitted very much into a very multicultural area. And our youth club was very much, my coming was at a very similar time than the youth work developed with the new estates into a far more diverse ethnic background than it had been before. So I think it's just that it's something that grew. And the sense of place and the sense of purpose grew. I can think of it kind of in the reverse. I can remember thinking, oh boy, you know, is it time to go? Mm. And I remember reading an odd scripture where Paul writes, almost as an afterthought, he says, remind Archippus to remain in his station. I kind of thought, yeah, okay, I'll remain. And it's just that at different turns of the work has developed, my place in it has developed, my place in the community, the feeling of belonging, and these are all the things that, that are key, I think.
0: And what a journey to have been a part of for over 50 years. And as you mentioned, Elizabeth was convinced that these modern buildings and the way that Battersea in particular was changing was meaning losses for family life. And she felt compelled, perhaps even convicted, to do something very practical about that. And it strikes me that stepping out in faith, first of all, renting a farm and going along with running a pilot scheme to take some of the school children from Battersea over to Dartmoor, it was a case of, well, let's get on with it and see what's happened. And then if it works, we'll work out what to do from there. Would you say that was the case during the early years of the Shallowford Trust?
1: There is a bit of that, but there's also a sense in which what Elizabeth did is before the expression concrete jungle became an expression, she described it. Mm. And she described it, and I'm talking now in 74, 75, she shared her thoughts with Christian leaders, with people in education who were Christian or not Christian about this thing. And she, how this thing happened in 1975 was that she was hand in hand with the extraordinary headmaster of a local secondary school, which in those days was called Battersea County, it's now called something else, and he saw it absolutely. And when they got hold of this property in Widdicombe in the Moor on Dartmoor, an old manor house, that's again, that's another story, but this head committed to sending for her to collect, she and her colleague to collect a van load of school children from the school gates on a Monday morning, take them to this place, it was called Bag Park Manor, and then the following year, East Shallowford Farm, take them for 10 days, look after these kids with outdoor education, and bring them back the following Friday. Mm. So it was from the outset a combination of a school and the Shallowford thing itself. And Elizabeth Braun and the school combination. And that combination of people in education or in youth work like myself and Elizabeth Braun and East Shallowford Farm, seeing how these things can work together that kind of really got the thing going. After a while, the school faded off about 3 or 4 years.
0: Yeah.
1: She worked with social services and so forth. All the time, she worked with our young people from Providence House. And in this modern iteration, after she died in 2013, Shalif has begun to work extensively with schools from Bristol, Plymouth, and groups from Exeter.
0: It's an incredible work. And of course, a major part of your working life was bringing groups of young people from Battersea to East Shalliford. I'm sure there are many memories of some of those particular trips where you've perhaps seen the impact that it's had on some of those young people. Is there an example you can think of where you saw the significance?
1: I'm going to give you a modern example of looking back.
0: Sure.
1: So I'm going to plug my book. Elizabeth Braun's book is called The Young Woman Who Lived in a Shoe.
0: Right.
1: And it talks of those, her story, but also the remarkable days in that old church. My book is called One Year Is Not Enough, which is because I came for a year, and that tells a broader story of the youth work, but to some extent the farm work. And the chapter on the farm is called the A303, because I can't tell you how many tyres I've burnt on the A303 going west out of London. But we've done a project this year to celebrate the 50 years at Shalliford called 50 Years, 50 People, 50 Stories. And we're going to plant 50 plus trees in November,
0: yeah,
1: which is apparently a good time to stick or plant them. But I talked to a guy called Jason, our website, we've got these 50 stories one by one, and we'll produce a book by the end of October. But this lad Jason was a Battersea boy. He didn't know anything else. His first cow was when he arrived at Shalliford Farm.
0: Mm.
1: And he kept coming when he was 16. He didn't know what he wanted to do. And they managed, in the old days, they used to have a thing called YTS. You probably remember it from your youth.
0: Yeah.
1: He was taken on the farm for YTS. He did it for a year, really got involved. This is early 1980s. He left. He joined the army. He had two tours in Northern Ireland. He saw his best mate shot dead in front of him.
0: Gosh.
1: And when I chatted to him, in fact, I chatted to him at Providence House in London about his experience on the farm in Dartmoor. He leaned forward on the edge of his seat. And he started to talk about this. And he said he went to a therapist. And the therapist said, when you're in that dark place, you need to go to a happy place. So this man, Jason, went back to East Shalliford Farm. And in his mind, he walked to the river. And he walked from the bridge, up the lane, onto the tor on the top. And he looked down. And he would go to his house, he would take out Google Maps and he would trace walking across the farm. And it was just such an, just listening to him, even saying it now, I'm kind of nervous saying it, it moves me, that this man, he's a bus driver, drives a 39 bus in Battersea. The farm had such an impact upon him, and that it told that story for him. And that sort of story, that's quite a vibrant one, can be repeated again and again. And we brought him back as part of our 50th year. I contacted people who'd been there as kids. Why don't you come back? And he came back with his wife and two of his kids and was at the farm, the East Shalford Farm, in August. Yeah, so that's a kind of, does that help you illustrate what you were asking? I can't remember what your question was.
0: Absolutely. It more than illustrates it, and obviously a very emotive story, even for those of us that haven't spoken to Jason ourselves. But it speaks about how God can work through people when they're willing, when they have a vision, and when they have the opportunity to collaborate with other people to enable something to happen. I'm quoting some of your own words, Robert, from the Shalliford Farm website, but children too often learn secondhand and not through touching and seeing and hearing. We continue to seek to bring young people to a place of discovery and understanding beyond their current experience, not to undermine where they're from, but to make them stronger in it. And I am certain that Jason
1: is that,
0: and...
1: Is that my words?
0: They are your words from the Shalliford Farm website.
1: Very, very thoughtful.
0: Incredibly thoughtful. But of course, Jason's is just one of those 50 stories that are going to be available. That book is going to print on the 17th of October, so my information tells me, and will be available as soon as it can be sent out, where you can read the five stories. But there's also going to be a special service on the 17th of October as well at Widdicombe Parish Church, where there's a 50th anniversary service taking place. 50 years, 50 people.
1: Do you want me to tell you about that?
0: Stories. Yes, please. That'd be great.
1: Well, okay, it's a public service. So in Widdicombe the Moor, which is a very special little village in on the sort of eastern side of Dartmoor, on 2 o'clock on that day, there'll be a service, which I'm actually going to lead for my sins. Speaker's going to be the former Bishop of Plymouth, and former Bishop of Crediton, Reverend Nick McKinnell. But we will have four people giving testimonies that day. And what's fascinating about Shalliford is that it has a reach that reaches Christian hearts and also not yet Christian hearts, and also people like young Jason, who, you know, has probably rarely been to a church in his life since he came to the farm 40 years before.
0: Yeah.
1: And we'll have four people giving a testimony about the story. One is the current Shalliford Trust manager, Fiona, who will talk, but also a fellow who used to work for the National Park, who doesn't know he's going to talk yet, so I better not say his name, because he hasn't yet agreed to do it. I can't get hold of him. But also somebody who runs, a fellow called Ross, who brings every Thursday. So today Thursday, brings every Thursday, yeah, including today, a group of young people with some degree of special needs to the farm. And he's going to say how Shalliford has impacted them. But also a lad who came from Providence House in London called Phil Dorman. And he's going to speak, and he will give Sarah something of his story, which is coming as a very rebellious lad, teenager, brought with a Providence House leader called Malcolm, who ran carpentry projects on the farm, building projects, and Phil got into those. But he came from a family. Coming to those farm projects actually saved him from going to prison. But as a man, he returned. He's now a trustee of Providence House, and he now every year brings a group of people and does half a dozen work experience projects, building stuff on the farm. And he said that one day, driving over, when you're on the moor, coming over from Haytor, suddenly the road drops and you see the rest of the moor folding out before him. And one day he saw that. And that almost like triggered his faith in God. And from that, it led to one thing after another. And now he's a very strong Christian man with a strong Christian testimony. And some of the experience of coming to Dartmoor and the farm triggered something in him that led him to faith. And he's a highly skilled carpenter and has done untold projects at Shalliford Farm.
0: It's incredible. There are so many more stories available for you to read on the Shalliford Farm website, which is shalliffordfarm.co.uk. That special anniversary service happening on the 17th of October at Widdicombe Parish Church. But as we draw things to a close, Robert, obviously the Shalliford Trust is a charity. You partner with some brilliant organisations to help to fund some of this work, but there's a lot of fundraising that goes on as well. Last week, it was a significant sponsored bike ride around Dartmoor, and people can still give today, can't they?
1: Yeah, they can give today by going on the website or finding Shalliford Farm on Facebook. Two of our trustees, Johnny and Ali, who are cyclists, rallied together other cyclists, different people turning up different days. And last week, four of the 5 days, they cycled over 50 miles, starting at Shalliford, radiating to different places that connect to young people these days coming to the farm. They did a 50-mile round trip each day. And on the Tuesday, which is the annual famous Widdicombe Fair, Uncle Tom Copley and all, they had a static bike and they got 20 people, I think it was, or maybe 30 people, to between them do shifts until they could do another 50 miles. And they're trying to raise £10,000 to enable 180 Plymouth children to attend a residential on the farm, hopefully this autumn, actually.
0: Fantastic. Well, you can find all the details, read the stories, look at what's going on at Shallowford Farm at shallowfordfarm.co.uk. It's been a pleasure to hear some of the story from you today, Robert. And to take us to the latest UCB news, it's United with Touch the Sky.

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2: UCB News at 10 o'clock. I'm James Morris. King Charles will meet bosses from some of the world's biggest AI companies at a summit in Ayrshire later. Executives from NVIDIA, Anthropic and OpenAI will attend to discuss the risks posed by rogue systems. The King's summit comes amid allegations made by Princess Diana's brother in a new memoir. Earl Spencer claims Charles, then Prince of Wales, said we'll forget her soon enough, just days after she died in 1997. Buckingham Palace responded, saying grief can cloud reason and colour memory. Royal journalist India McTaggart says it's unusual to get a statement like this one.
3: Buckingham Palace knew they had to respond swiftly and make an exception. And I know it was an exception because I've asked many times for comments on various books and they never give any. And as they said in their statement, as a matter of principle, they do not comment on books. But I think they understood the seriousness of these allegations.
2: A life-extending breast cancer drug is now available on the NHS in England 2 years after being rejected over its cost. And Enhertu can give some patients with incurable breast cancer valuable extra time. We're being encouraged that a simple conversation with someone experiencing loneliness could build a relationship or even a community. It's only September, but thousands of churches are already being mobilised to tackle the UK's loneliness epidemic ahead of the Christmas season. Pastor and event founder Jonathan Oloyede explains why this year's Shine Your Light is focusing on isolation.
4: There are many people who don't get this kind of support. And so if the church can become the extended family of many of these people that don't have family, especially in their older years, that do need the support and the comfort and care that can come from a local church.
2: And a Lords committee is calling for a tobacco-style blanket ban on gambling advertising, saying it could reduce related harm. The report says up to 1.5 million people in Britain may experience problem betting. A lobby group says restrictions would push people to illicit gambling. That's the latest UCB News.
5: From the Bible. Honour the Lord with your wealth, with the first fruits of all your crops. Then your barns will be filled to overflowing, and your vats will brim over with new wine. Proverbs 3:9-10.

Maverick City Music with Promises here on the Home of Hope and Worship. It's 6 minutes past 10, and I hope that you're doing really well for this Thursday morning. Huge thanks to Robert Musgrave, MBE, for joining us as the Deputy Chair of the Shallowford Trust, managing the incredible work of Shallowford Farm, making the difference and doing that in some incredible ways, giving young people and children from inner city areas and some other areas the experience of what it is to spend time on a working farm out in the countryside. And as Robert shared, 50 stories, plotting the story so far over 50 years. They'll be planting 50 trees as well later in November. The launch of a book to coincide with the 50th anniversary service in Widdecombe on the Moor on the 17th of October. All the details on their website, which is shallowfordfarm.co.uk. And on social media, just search for Shallowford Farm and you'll definitely find them. Now, we're talking about what there should be Christians' versions of. And you've been sharing some of your thoughts, which we'll get onto in a little while, but right now it's Leland and Charity Gale with You're Not Done.

Well, a very good morning to Izzy, who's been in touch. I'm assuming that it's Izzy. Oh, no, it isn't. Izzy is the name of the shop. My apologies to Peter from Lytham St. Anne's. But today I've been asking, what do you think there ought to be Christian versions of that there maybe aren't so far? And Peter says, we recently started a pet shop business selling frozen raw dog food as well as health treats and ethically sourced accessories. We're based in Preston Market, and it's the fundraising part of a ministry aiming to produce Christian podcasts as called by our Lord. He wants me to use my God-given talents as a videographer in the past to encourage Christians that have fallen away to find their way back. I love that, Peter. The fact that you're finding a way to produce the funds in order to do what God has called you to do. And of course, podcast is part of what we do here at UCB, although we don't sell any pet food or supplies in order to do that. We're funded by you, our UCB family, and very thankful for that. What about you, though? Are you aware of a Christian business or an idea of a Christian version of something that maybe doesn't exist that people ought to know about? You can get in touch too on WhatsApp 01782 922 220 or email matt at ucb.co.uk. And of course, as scripture tells us, whatever we're doing, we need to be doing it as if we're doing it to the Lord. So if we are people of faith, it's a Christian version of it anyway, isn't it?

So it's Thursday. Consider this your final call for this afternoon's prayer breakthrough. Abby has informed me that it's Pastor Harold Affley. He's going to be leading our prayers this afternoon, joining Abby between 1 and 2pm. If you've got a pressing prayer point that you want to make sure is prayed for by the UCB2 listeners this afternoon, you can still get in touch by emailing breakthrough@ucb.co.uk or by heading to the webpage where you can fill out the form. Just make sure you indicate you're happy for the prayer request to be shared on UCB platforms. ucb.co.uk/breakthrough. That's today's prayer breakthrough. Abby Gregory joined by Pastor Harold Affley from 1 o'clock here on the Home of Hope and Worship.

0: hailing from the Appalachian Mountains in the US. Mountain people worship with Let It Fall here. And in terms of the music in this hour, we've still got songs on the way from Bethel Music with Brian and Jen Johnson. The new song from Hope Alive. And up next, a classic praise track from the late, great Brian Dirksen.
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5: Hi everybody, it's Tim here from Crown Jesus Ministries. One of my favourite texts in the whole Bible is in Colossians 1. The first line of that passage describes Jesus like this: the Son is the image of the invisible God. Jesus is the image of God. He is the personality of God. Verse 19 says, God was pleased to have all his fullness dwell in him. Jesus is God. So whenever we see Jesus act, it is God himself acting. However we see Jesus interact with other people, it is how our Father in heaven interacts with people. Why does this matter? Jesus was simply so good to be around. Is this the God who you approach in prayer today? Do you know him?

Psalm 121, a song of ascents. I lift my eyes up to the mountains. Where does my help come from? My help comes from the Lord, the maker of heaven and earth. He will not let your foot slip. He who watches over you will not slumber. Indeed, he who watches over Israel will neither slumber nor sleep. The Lord watches over you. The Lord is your shade at your right hand. The sun will not harm you by day, nor the moon by night. The Lord will keep you from all harm. He will watch over your life. The Lord will watch over your coming and going, both now and forevermore. That psalm was the obvious inspiration for our classic praise song today, written by the late Canadian worship leader Brian Dirksen back in 1990. Dirksen penned the track in 1990 during his early years of songwriting with the Vineyard Movement, and it reflects themes of human need and looking past earthly mountains to God as the ultimate source of help and strength. Originally, it was published in 1990 by Mercy Vineyard Publishing, and over the decades since then, the track became a staple in modern worship and appeared on multiple live and compilation albums, including early Vineyard collections, You Shine, live from Dublin in 2010, and The Ultimate Collection that was released just 14 years ago in 2012. And obviously, it wasn't very long ago, just a couple of months ago this year, that the sad news of Brian Dirksen's illness and passing was shared by his family. But what an incredible legacy he has left behind of worship songs that I believe touch the Father heart of God and enable us to express what so many of us find it hard to express through corporate and individual worship. A pleasure to play it for you today, as it is to play every song that we have for you here on UCBT. And the one we're about to listen to now is one of the new ones for this month. As I mentioned earlier, Hope Alive with Surrender Again.

0: Some areas of the country have just one suitable job vacancy for every 22 young adults, compared with one for every four in other places. That's according to the think tank IPPR. On the Isle of Wight, an NHS apprenticeship scheme has proven so successful for young people out of work, it's now being expanded across the south. Ruth Wells is from Hampshire and Isle of Wight Healthcare NHS Foundation Trust and has been speaking to Vicky Gibbons from UCB News.
1: Careers for Young People is a two-year programme which came about due to low retention rates in the NHS, in our workforce, and also really low GCSE achievement rates on the Isle of Wight and an ageing workforce. So a former colleague recognised that we needed to give opportunities to young people and at the same time develop our workforce. So we started working with HT Apprenticeship College on the Isle of Wight to deliver this two-year programme, the first 6 months of which our learners sort of try before they buy. So they rotate around lots of different healthcare careers, both clinical and non-clinical. Within the NHS as a whole, there's actually over 350 careers available, and on the Isle of Wight, 150. So they have a little taster and they develop their employability skills during that first 6 month period. And we also encourage them to complete their care certificate, which is a baseline qualification for working in the care sector. And then after that first 6 months, we transition them onto an 18-month apprenticeship when they become paid by the NHS and work for Hampshire and Isle of Wight Healthcare. They achieve a level 2 or 3 nationally recognised qualification in that 18-month period. They work across teams such as mental health, physiotherapy, orthotics and prosthetics, business administration. We've even got apprentices in catering now as well.
2: So we're talking about 16 to 24-year-olds. So as you say, it's good that they have that opportunity for different tasters of different job roles within the NHS, because I guess that gives them an indication as to what are their own strengths, what might motivate them and where might they flourish as well. So it's great to have that opportunity. What's some of the feedback that you've already had from young people who've taken part in this?
1: It's been fantastic overall. 87.5% of young people are actually staying in employment with us once they've completed the programme. To date, we've had 77 young people on programme. We've got a further 5 joining us just next week. So it's really good in terms of maintaining a career trajectory for these young people, some of whom have actually gone on to do degree apprenticeships as well. So it's fantastic for our workforce. We're developing a sustainable career pathway from grassroots up.
2: Now, I mentioned this at the start. It's expanded. So what does that look like? What does it mean?
1: So obviously, as you've said, it started on the Isle of Wight. We've now moved into the Portsmouth area and we've got 2 cohorts there. So we've had 5 to date on the Isle of Wight and we're just about to start our second in Portsmouth and then hopefully expanding throughout Hampshire, as our organisation title suggests, Hampshire and Isle of Wight. And then beyond that, we have had interest from other NHS trusts across the country, from Surrey up to Leeds and beyond. So there's an appetite, and I think we've won several awards, one of which was the best education programme in the NHS. And those judges actually looked at the fact that this could be upscaled nationally. So hence, I guess, why I'm talking to you today. And alongside that, we've also been recognised for the social mobility aspect of the work that we do through achieving a King's Award last year, which is obviously a major recognition of the work that we do.
0: That was Ruth Wells from Hampshire and Isle of Wight Healthcare NHS Foundation Trust. And hopefully the successful expansion across the south will then expand across the country. What do you think? You can hear more UCB News stories from the UK and beyond on the free UCB Player app, of course. But right now we continue our worship with Bethel Music featuring Brian and Jen Johnson. This is God of Revival.

0: Well, things have just got very exciting in the UCB2 studio because I'm going to use some of my primary school maths right now. We are joined by several guests in the UCB2 studio, including Samuel Ball, who's actually next to a microphone. Samuel, tell us what's going on.
1: Well, you tell me. Do you know what? One of my jobs here is official tour guide, or unofficial tour guide.
0: Yeah, you've got the badge, haven't you?
1: I'm not wearing it, but one of the things that I get to do is show people, wonderful people, around what we do here at UCB. Yeah. And the studio is literally full. Say hello, everyone.
2: Hello.
1: There we are, see?
0: Now, I can spot there's one gentleman in here who's going to be sat in the chair next to you in about 25 minutes. On This Is My Story. He's covering his face. A warm early welcome to Sati. We're going to be talking all about Faith Mobile and the other things God is leading him to do. But it's wonderful to see so many people in the studio. I think this is the busiest it's been.
1: It is.
0: So we've got 1, 2, 3, 4, 5, 6, 7, 8, 9, 10, 11... 12.
1: And me.
0: It's like the disciples. Do you reckon we should start a revolution?
1: Well, I don't know. I don't know. It's great. Yeah, just one of our explore days. So people are exploring as we have a look at all the different aspects of UCB and so many different ministries. People living their lives for Jesus in so many different ways. We've got CEOs, founders, and I'm still learning. But yeah, we're right in the middle of the tour at the moment. So thanks for letting us gatecrash your show.
0: That's all right, and you'll be able to listen back to you guys being in the studio on the UCB catch-up service a little later, but right now I'm going to play another song. This is Anthem Worship, Klein and Mass Anthem with All of My Life.

0: A very good morning to Luke, who's been in search, and that reminds us that he runs a fishing shop. He said, the Lord told me some time ago to be a fisher of men, and I've had many conversations with customers about God and Christianity, and sometimes get the opportunity to pray for them. UCB's always playing in the background too. Just loud enough for the customers to hear. A very good morning if you're currently in Luke's fishing shop from me, Matt Brown, here at the Home of Hope and Worship. And Dave says, I'd love to have a central Christian online hub which has satellite offshoots for local areas. Within that hub, there'd be subheaders and threads with titles such as Bible study aids, tool hire, van and driver hire, cooking, job opportunities, football, discussions, spare a few hours help. These would be on offer for free and fulfilled as part of our Christian walk. I love that, Dave. Sounds like a good idea to me. Get on with it.
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4: I'm Anthony Delaney from Ivy Church, Manchester. Henri Nouwen famously wrote an article about the disciplines of disciples. And he said that there's three practices that every one of us has to have. We have to regularly make time for solitude, to be alone with God and God alone. We also have to make space for community, because that's where you actually learn to love people in practice, not just in theory. And then from there, we go out into the community and we do ministry for and with Jesus. But it isn't even such that we do ministry. Ministry just flows out of who we are now because of that time in solitude. Why don't you make that commitment today and say, I'm going to live it before God. I'm going to seek out and be part of and fully participate in community together with other believers. And then together with them, we're going to go out on mission. We're going to live for Jesus and bring his love to everybody we meet.

0: after Di, the then Prince Charles, told him, "Rest assured, we'll forget her soon enough." Economists predict the Bank of England will likely hold the base rate of interest when it makes its announcement later. The rate currently sits at 3.75%. With the recent surge in energy prices, it's expected there'll be hikes later this year. Economist Linda Yu says she'll not be surprised if rates remain unchanged for now.
1: Core inflation, if you strip out energy, underlying the economy is not very strong. We saw that also in the wage growth bills that just came out, and those suggest that the economy is actually weakening. So raising rates would not help that.
0: The school attached to Gaza's only Roman Catholic church has reopened after almost 3 years of war. A parish priest told Aid to the Church in Need it would bring a sense of normality to students and families, and they've worked hard to ensure a safe environment. And more than 8 in 10 workers would recommend a career looking after older people. Kat Clayton's from Barclay Care Group, who commissioned the research.
2: We underestimate and definitely don't talk enough about the rewarding nature of care. The roles are mixed and varied. They're very skilled. People come to work and build friendships with colleagues. They build friendships with families and they build friendships with the residents themselves.
0: Many of those in the sector say the jobs improve their outlook on life. England will need an extra 470,000 adult social care workers by 2040. That's the latest UCB News.
3: From the Bible, "I have been crucified with Christ, and I no longer live, but Christ lives in me. The life I now live in the body, I live by faith in the Son of God, who loved me and gave himself for me." Galatians chapter 2, verse 20.

Philippa Hannah and Israel Houghton with Till the Whole World Knows. Global reach, the global message of the gospel in every part of the world. And technology has progressed so much over the years, hasn't it? You know, I know that some of you may be listening to UCB2 right now in countries that I've never even heard of, let alone visited. At the touch of a button, we can be speaking to someone on the opposite side of the planet, although I think a few of our friends in New Zealand and Australia would be slightly annoyed at the time of us contacting them if it was right now. But I'm really glad to say that joining me in the studio in just 4 minutes' time is Satty. He's the founder of Faith Mobile, the UK's first ever faith-based mobile network. He has an incredible story to share with us of how he came to know Jesus, the dramatic way that influenced some major life decisions, and how God has led the way in establishing Faith Mobile and what God is doing through Faith Mobile and some of the ways that the funds being raised are benefiting others. We'll be speaking to Satty after Church of the King. This is For the One.

0: is 10 minutes past 11, and a pleasure for the second time this week to say a warm welcome to the UCB2 studio to Sati, the founder of Faith Mobile. Morning, Sati. How are you doing?
1: Good morning, Matt.
0: It's brilliant to see you. Now, we met a while back when you came and visited us here at UCB, but first time in a radio interview, yeah?
1: Absolutely. Excited and nervous at the same time.
0: Well, you're in exactly the right place for your radio debut, because we're going to make sure we look after you, not just me, but the wider UCB team and the UCB2 listeners. Now, a bit of your background, you were brought up as a Sikh. That was the reality for 49 years. And during the time that I've been on This Is My Story, and during the time that I've been involved in sharing testimony with other people, whether it's on the radio or elsewhere, there's usual tracks that these stories take. Brought up in a church family, maybe you made a commitment as a teenager or as a child or later in life. There's those that have those sort of moments where maybe the glory of God has filled their car on the side of a motorway, or they've driven their car off a cliff and been flooded with bright light and somehow got home without telling the person that's driven them home where they live. Supernatural encounters. You give your life to Christ in a pub.
1: Yeah.
0: What's the story?
1: Yeah. So, got to trip back a little bit. My wife, in January 2022, started going to church. I didn't want to.
0: Yeah.
1: But it was her choice. So she went to church, and she used to go in the morning smiling, all happy, and she'd come back, and her eyes were all puffy and looked like she'd been crying, and I'd be talking, "What they're doing to you there? What's going on?"
0: Yeah.
1: And she goes, no, they're tears of happiness. They're happy tears. And I'm like, "What do you mean happy tears?" Couldn't understand it, being a Sikh, you know, what they're doing at church. And this went on for a few weeks. Mm. In the end, I thought the curiosity got the better of me. And I thought, you know what? I'm going to go and see what's going on. Why is she leaving happy, coming back crying?
0: Yeah.
1: So the first thing, when I walked through the church, I realised I felt this sudden peace. This come over me, this peace, and I found my seat, I stood next to Sam, and then as the service progressed, I felt this overwhelming sensation to cry.
0: Mm.
1: I'm like, "What is going on? I'm a man's man, I don't cry. What's all this funny, fuzzy feeling?"
0: Yeah.
1: And I wasn't definitely not going to cry with all the people around me. I suppressed it and got home, didn't tell Sam anything.
0: Mm.
1: But a couple of weeks later, I went again, and the same thing happened again. And this time the pastor was there and he says, "We've just started a men's breakfast morning.
0: Yeah.
1: Would you like to come?" I thought, no, that's the last thing I wanted to do. But he said something to me that got me interested. He goes, "Well, it's in a pub. You're going to get a free English breakfast." And I thought, you know, I love a full English.
0: Yeah.
1: And it's free. I was Indian. I love anything that's free, to be fair. So I decided to go. And I got there. There was like 20, 22 men sat around. We had our breakfast and they started discipleship, fellowship and stuff. And as I'm sitting there on their discipling, that feeling came back again.
0: Mm.
1: I'm like, whoa, what's going on here again? Feeling that overwhelming feeling that I wanted to cry. And I thought, there's all these men here. I'm sitting in the middle of a pub. I've got to stop it. But this time, Matt, I couldn't stop it.
0: Yeah.
1: I could not stop it. The overwhelming feeling happened, and there I am, sitting in the middle of a pub, tears streaming down my eyes, and I'm down my face, and I'm like, "What is going on?" I turned to my brother Tony, and I said, "What's going on?" He goes, "Brother, that's the Holy Spirit touching your heart." I was like, wow. And at that point, I went through a bit more discipleship, and I decided after 49 years of being a Sikh, I gave my life to Christ in the middle of a pub.
0: That is superb. I mean, having been to a few men's breakfasts over the years, you know, as blokes, we're not great at chatting to each other. It's always a bit awkward when you first arrive. Who do I dare to sit with that I don't really know? You know, how much breakfast is too much breakfast? Are people going to be judging me? But to be getting that experience of the Holy Spirit's presence in the middle of a pub where you don't know these guys very well.
1: No.
0: And to be then crying in the middle of a pub, but so thankful that Tony was there to simply explain what was going on. He recognised what you've been experiencing, and your introduction to Jesus comes through his Holy Spirit.
1: Absolutely.
0: Wow. So how do you respond to that?
1: Well, the guys were amazing. The pastor was there and my fellow brothers were there, and they supported me, taught me through exactly what the Holy Spirit was about. Why was I feeling? They said, describe your feelings. And I did. And they said, this is what it was about. And they spent the next half hour with me and just supporting me. It was such just an amazing feeling. But once I stopped crying, the sense of relief was immense.
0: Yeah.
1: I felt free. I felt free. And the guys were amazing. We had, you know, you had to be in the middle of a pub. As in, I love a beer. I love a full English, like I said. Yeah. And I even smiled when I got home and spoke to my wife and I said, this happened. She was obviously absolutely ecstatic because she joined Christ 3 months earlier. And now that both of us walking with Christ, she was, yeah, overwhelmed as well. It's a beautiful feeling.
0: Incredibly exciting. And of course, you made the commitment on that day. You say yes to Jesus. Mm. And that's just 4 years ago.
1: Yeah.
0: It's literally been quite a journey since that moment of, I want to say conversion, but really it's more about commitment. And part of what that led to was obviously getting baptized, which I know was a key moment for you.
1: Yeah. After I gave my life to Christ, I spoke to the pastor, I went back to church and we started going every Sunday. And the funny thing was, the pastor lives three doors down the road from ourselves, so that absolutely helped. So we grew a relationship and he helped me as well. And I said, listen, the same night, I gave my life to Christ, he visited me in my vision. And this glowing, bright light, beautiful light, and I couldn't see his face, but all I saw was two hands and two lights shining from his hands. And he lasted like 5 or 6 seconds. And I spoke to the pastor the following day. I said, this is what happened. And I said, look, what do I do next? How do I give more? I was so excited. And he said, the next usual stage is to get baptized. So the same year in June on a Pentecost Sunday, I got baptized. I got on stage and I gave my testimony.
0: Mm.
1: And it was a very short testimony, but part of my testimony was simple. Lord, use me. I want to be used in any way or any shape to expand your kingdom.
0: Yeah.
1: What does that look like? I don't know. But please, I'm here. I want to be a volunteer. I want to be used as a vessel for your kingdom. And now looking back at it, 4 years later, I feel the seed of Faith Marlborough was planted.
0: Yeah. Yeah. And what a way to do that. I mean, you know, it's bold to pray a prayer along those lines just in the privacy of you and the Lord. But to be doing that publicly in front of people that have, you know, maybe only known you for a little while, and to see the faith. And I know so often when people are at the start of their faith journey, they are really zealous. They're excited about their newfound faith, about their Savior and their friend Jesus, and they want to serve him. Now, to give us a bit of background context, in terms of work, you'd been running a very successful business up to that point, hadn't you?
1: Yeah, so just to give a bit more content to it, for 22 years I've been in the telecom industry. Started off in corporate and then ran various companies. And then in 2016, myself and my fellow director set up a call centre, a B2B mobile phone call centre. Started off with 6-7 people and it grew to 30 to 40 people, turning over between 5 and 6 million a year. With all the trappings that comes with it, basically.
0: Yeah.
1: A six-figure salary, benefits, company car, and all the rest of it.
0: Yeah. Now, you made some interesting decisions following becoming a Christian. When we understand some of the opportunities and lifestyle that business success may have brought, didn't you?
1: Yeah, yeah. So, as my fellow director was of the world, and I was walking with Jesus at that point, I got a lot of frustrations at work because our spirits were clashing. So, usually, when that happens, I come back home and I like to go for a run. So it was a Friday afternoon in September. I went for a run and I got to the end of my lane and I just stopped. And I threw my hands up in the air and I says, Lord, I can't do this anymore. What do you want me to do?
0: Yeah.
1: And at that moment, the Lord spoke two words to me. He said, faith mobile. I stood there for a few more minutes thinking, Lord, are you going to say anything more apart from that? He said nothing more. That was it. So I continued on my run, came back home and I spoke to my wife and said, Sam, this is what just happened. And she immediately says, we need to pray.
0: Yeah.
1: We need to pray into it. And so we prayed. And the following morning, on the Saturday morning, she woke up and she says, the Lord spoke to her and said, tomorrow, Evangelist Phil Shaw is coming to the church and he will have a word for Sati that will change his life.
0: Wow.
1: So on the Friday, we had the two words, faith mobile. On the Saturday morning, the Lord spoke to Sam and says, Evangelist Phil Shaw will have a word that's going to change my life. So you can imagine how much sleep we got that night.
0: It's almost like getting a birthday or Christmas present ahead of time. God's already said, this is what's going to be happening. So you're there on Sunday morning with a degree of expectation, yeah?
1: Absolutely nervous. We're sitting behind the pastor and we've never met Phil Shaw before, Evangelist Phil Shaw, and he's only the first time he's come to the church. And he got onto stage and he spoke and eventually he prophesied over me for 6.5 minutes. And part of those words that he gave me and the word that he wanted to give me was beforehand.
0: Right.
1: And what that meant, he said it about 6 or 7 times. And he says, the Lord has a ministry for you, but you will not see the fruit of that ministry unless you step out beforehand.
0: Okay.
1: You have no plan B, you have no safety net, and you have to solely rely on me for everything.
0: Wow.
1: And I was like, my wife was there, I was there. We spoke to the pastor for the next couple of months. We're saying, what does this look like? What does the Lord want me to do? He's given me the name Faith Mobile. He wants me to step out in faith. He wants me to trust him in everything, but I can't have a plan B and I can't have a safety net. So that went on for about 2 or 3 months. We prayed into it. Everything we did, we prayed into it. We sought counsel from the pastor. And eventually in November 2024, I made one of the hardest decisions of my life. After building the company we spoke about earlier from the ground up with my fellow director, I decided to step away as a director, leave behind a six-figure salary, all the benefits that came with it,
0: yeah,
1: and potential millions that we were going to sell the company because he was going to turn 60, I was going to turn 55, we're going to sell and then go off into the sunset.
0: Mm.
1: But the Lord had different ideas. I decided to leave everything behind and start Faith Mobile.
0: Wow. So you were being obedient to that word of prophecy that Evangelist Phil Shaw had shared on that day, that God wanted you to be fully reliant on him for the future. That is a huge sacrifice and a massive step of faith. So tell us, Sati, how have you seen the Lord provide in terms of the journey from that decision?
1: That's a big question.
0: It is.
1: That's a big question, Matt. Firstly, I wanted to just touch on this. On the Friday, I left work and then Monday morning arrived, the first Monday that I finished my job. And I'm sitting there. My wife went to work. My daughter went to school in this cavernous house. And it just dawned on me what I've done.
0: Mm.
1: That I've left all that I've built, everything, all the security I've left behind. And Matt, I broke down.
0: Yeah.
1: I broke down and I just cried because I was scared. I didn't know what I was doing at that point. And I was frightened. I was trying to think, like, what am I going to do now? What am I going to do? And my wife would come home. 10 minutes before that, I was on my knees crying my eyes out and she'll say, how was your day? I said, absolutely fantastic. Mm. Keeping me away from her because I wanted to make sure she thought I had everything together when I didn't. But the Lord knew this was going to happen because while I was dwelling on that, the enemy joined in as well. And he started telling me, you run a mobile phone company. What do you know about running about a mobile phone company? A network. You haven't got the funds. You haven't got a team around you. You haven't got a marketing budget. And I'm like, wow. But the Lord knew that was going to happen as well.
0: Yeah.
1: So he sent some amazing people around me, family, people from church as well, who started to send scripture to me.
0: Mm.
1: And one of the scriptures that really worked for me was two things. Was one, 2 Corinthians 5:7, we walk by faith, not by sight.
0: Yeah.
1: And the Lord doesn't call the qualified. He qualifies those he calls. So I brushed myself off, picked the Bible up, and I started reading. And one of the ones I read about was Joshua.
0: Yeah.
1: When he was given this massive task after Moses. So I decided to equip myself with the word.
0: Mm. And what a brilliant weapon to have in your hands in terms of recognizing there was a battle going on, but being on the Lord's side, the victory's already there. We're going to take a short break for a song, but just before I play it, I'm just going to read some words from the Message paraphrase from Romans chapter 12. So here's what I want you to do. God helping you, take your everyday, ordinary life, your sleeping, eating, going to work and walking around life, and place it before God as an offering. Embracing what God does for you is the best thing you can do for him. Don't become so well adjusted to your culture that you fit into it without even thinking. Instead, fix your attention on God. You'll be changed from the inside out. Readily recognize what he wants from you and quickly respond to it. This is Willie Robertson with All I Need Is You.

0: That's definitely one of my favourites of the new songs that we've added for the month of September. So what a story so far we've been hearing from Satty. He's here with me in the UCB2 studio today. Now, Satty, you've been talking to me off air. We're not going to share any grand detail about this, but life felt very much like a battle. This concept for Faith Mobile has been given to you by God. There's been a word of prophecy spoken over you, which your wife Sam saw in a vision the night before. You've walked away from a brilliant business that you've been building up with the co-director. Huge sacrifice. And it's a case of, well, what now? How do we do this? True worship comes out of sacrifice. So talk to us about the sacrifice that you and Sam made in order to be obedient to what God was calling you to do.
1: Yeah. So we had to fund the whole mobile network. We had to start from scratch, which is marketing, design, and so forth. We had to find a marketing company, a network that we're going to work with, which everything is cost money.
0: Yeah.
1: So we didn't have no investments. We only had everything that we owned. So we emptied a bank account. All the luxury goods that the company that we had for the Lord blessed us with over the last 23 years, we sold all our expensive jewellery, stuff in the house, my daughter's ices, everything went.
0: Mm.
1: We sacrificed a lot. We were all in. But we knew, we trusted God. We knew what we were doing was for the kingdom. So we poured everything that we had into it. And then in December 2024, we registered the company and we got a marketing company to work with us to start working on the brand, what it looks like, the website, and all the fundamentals of it. But every time we moved one step forward, the enemy was waiting.
0: Yeah.
1: He was not going to let this. He wanted to kill it at birth because he knew what the Lord was trying to do. Mm. We were going to control the airwaves. We were going to become a network. He didn't want us to do that.
0: Yeah.
1: So every step we made, he would put a hurdle in front of us. We'd get over that hurdle, there'd be another hurdle. But wearing six or seven hats to keep the cost down, because like Giffgaff and LeBar and so forth, we didn't have that sort of budget.
0: No.
1: We had to think cleverly. We had to work with a marketing company, come up with different designs. And everything we tried to do was on a budget.
0: Yeah.
1: We'd sell something and then the next thing that came along, we had to pay for that. We'd have to sell something else for it. And it just went on and on like that until we got to a position where we thought, you know what? We have to have faith, total faith. And like it says, 2 Corinthians 5:7 was the main one.
0: Yeah.
1: We walk by faith and not by sight. So every time the waves came, we got over them through scripture. Scripture was a massive part in our life in that period of time because the enemy played with my mind and he didn't want me to develop the business. He didn't want to do anything. So I thought if he got to my mind, I couldn't do any ideas. I couldn't move the business forward. But again, the Lord knew this and he brought brothers and sisters around us that lifted us, both me and my wife, at this time of need. That was so vital. Community table was so vital to us.
0: It's a beautiful thing that this idea really was birthed out of local church context.
1: Yes.
0: That there have been people journeying along with you, praying for you, sending you scriptural encouragement, doing life with you at around the table every step of the way. And, you know, God has been true to his word from 2 Corinthians 5, you know, that you're not doing these things in the way that the world would suggest. So many of us are so obsessed with making sure that we have enough and with making sure that the generations coming behind us have enough. The fact that you guys got rid of your daughter's ices is a huge step of faith and, you know, that not something that I would do easily. And yet every step of the way, you've seen the Lord provide. So let's talk a little bit about some of the intricacies of Faith Mobile, because, you know, looking on the website, I can see that you're using the Vodafone network, which is a very well established network, not just here in the UK. But how do you go about, from a Christian perspective, deciding which networks to approach and which one's the one that the Lord is saying, yeah, go for it?
1: So, again, because I've been in the telecoms industry for 22 years, we had a lot of network and a lot of people that we knew.
0: Yeah.
1: And that was one of our stumbling things. Who do we go with? And again, we leant on prayer. My wife prayed, we prayed, and she was asleep one night. And we sent out a lot of emails to people that we knew through the networks and to say, look, this is what we're planning to do. How would you be able to help us? And she was asleep. The Lord woke her up. I think it was about 1 o'clock in the morning. And he told her to get on her knees. She usually sits up and prays while she's talking to the Lord. But he made her get on her knees and pray. So she was praying to him, talking to him. And then she went back to bed. And he goes, no, I'm not finished with you right now. Open your phone. There's an email waiting for you.
0: Wow.
1: She leaned over, opened her phone, and there was an email waiting for her from a gentleman that we worked with for quite a few years from Vodafone, and he had a relationship with Vodafone. And he says, Sam, I love what you're doing. Let's have a conversation over the next week or so. Sit down and let's see what we can do to help you. And we had a meeting with him and one of the CEOs of their company, and they loved the idea of what we're trying to do. And they said, look, how can we come with you? We can work with Vodafone. We can launch an MVNO, which is a mobile virtual network operator. And the Lord opened that door for us, and he did that one thing after another. He would open another door. And it's always, though, after prayer and listening to God, not running. In my way, I wanted to run because my business acumen would kick in, but Sam would then bring me back in line again and said, no, we need to pray on that before you do anything. And every time we did, the Lord presented himself.
0: Yeah. And I love that because there's almost a humorous irony to it. And, you know, God definitely has a great sense of humor. Yeah. But when you associate a mobile phone network, you think about communicating with people, whether it's talking, whether it's voice notes, whether it's written messages or using some kind of app to communicate with people. But Faith Mobile has been built on the art of listening to God first and foremost, whether it's through studying his word, whether it's through waiting upon him speaking through visions. And I love how specifically he's spoken to your wife, Sam, down to the detail of, I'm not finished with you yet. There's an email waiting for you to read. And, you know, God is just flinging the doors wide open. So loads of people will be listening today who have got, rolling contracts or pay-as-you-go contracts or are maybe tied in for 3 years with a handset. What is it that makes Faith Mobile distinctive?
1: Faith Mobile isn't just a network. It's a movement.
0: Mm.
1: And we wanted to use, because the Lord gave me two remits. And one of the remits was help expand my kingdom and spread the word. When he gave me that, I was like, Lord, what do I know about kingdom work? I'm come from a business sector and now working with organizations and Christian organizations and charities, I had no idea of it.
0: Yeah.
1: So I thought, how do I do this? And then we built the business around these two things, the two things that the Lord wanted me to do. So how would I expand the kingdom? So we've joined with churches, charities and organizations. We couldn't expand the kingdom, but those companies and organizations are already doing this amazing work. We pour 10% of everybody's line rental back into those organizations.
0: Yeah.
1: So they can use that money. Is consistent funding, because when we talk to these organizations, they're saying getting consistent funding all the time is very difficult for us.
0: Yeah.
1: So to have a revenue from us every quarter being paid to them consistently was a godsend.
0: Yeah.
1: And the other part of it was scripture. How do we get people to read scripture every day? So if you're on our network, the Faith Mobile, every single morning at 7 o'clock, you'll receive a text message with a scripture verse. So the second part of it, we're spreading the word.
0: Yeah.
1: And the beauty of this is there's no fixed contract with it. It's a 30-day rolling. We didn't want anybody to be tied in. We wanted them to have flexibility, affordability, and it was totally transparent.
0: Yeah, yeah. And, I love the simplicity of what you're doing. Because, a lot of people, and I'm not making any assumptions about who's listening, myself included, when it comes round to maybe the end of a contract or the end of paying for a device, if you've been leasing it and paying it off over time, it can be a bit of a minefield in choosing, do I stay with the network that I'm already with? Do I do an upgrade of my handset? There's so much choice. Many people can find it overwhelming. And you guys have kept things really simple at Faith Mobile. As you said, 30 days, there's no tie-in, but there's an opportunity to choose what level you want to get in terms of data allowance. Yeah. And there's also the option of a eSIM that you can take with you when you're traveling in other parts of the world so that you've got access to data wherever you might be. But you also get to choose which charity your line rental is going to be supporting.
1: Absolutely, absolutely. So 30-day rolling, no contract. There's no credit checks, guaranteed acceptance. We have the latest technology, eSIM. So instead of waiting for a SIM card at home and transferring everything over, you scan our QR code and within 2 minutes, you get a digital eSIM downloaded onto your phone. You get to keep your number as well.
0: Yeah.
1: You can choose a different tariff every single month because people have different usage. So for 3 months, you might need 5 gig of data and then you start using more data. There's no penalty. You can go up and down as you want and you're in control. Our portal allows you to do whatever you want to do.
0: Yeah. Now, a question I've got from a UCB perspective is obviously about the scripture that's been sent out at 7 o'clock each morning. How is that scripture being decided upon, first and foremost? I mean, are you taking into account what people might need to hear? Is there a prayer-led approach like there is with other stuff? Are you employing technology?
1: Technology.
0: Yeah.
1: Because otherwise the task would be so great. We thought about that, thinking someone would do that every single day, looking at it would be too technical. So in the end, we downloaded 365 days of content, and then it's automatically sent out. So in a way, the Holy Spirit, the Lord, will guide that every single day.
0: Absolutely.
1: And he'll pick which one that goes out.
0: Yeah, I love that, that you're seeking God and you're making God part of everyone's day at the start of their day, or, you know, maybe interrupting them if they're on the early shift like Samuel Ball or myself, that there's that encouragement coming through. But Faith Mobile is just forming part of the story so far. And while I've got you here in the studio, Sati, I'd love for you to share what else God has been speaking to you and Sam about, which Faith Mobile is part of enabling to happen. I'm talking, of course, about a huge step of faith to Thailand.
1: Yeah, so we thought one mission, well, the Lord thought one mission wasn't enough, so I'll give you two missions in a four-year period. And we've been obedient again. So we feel Faith Mobile was set as a catalyst to help fund one of the charities that we're looking to support, which is Agape Homes in Thailand, which the Lord presented to my wife in a vision again, saying, I need you to move to Thailand and run an orphanage, which she told me about when we were on holiday. When we started Faith Mobile, like, we didn't have enough on our plate at that point. The Lord says, I want you to go there, sell up everything you got here, and then move to Thailand. And Matt, we're in the process of doing that. Over the next 2 or 3 months, we will be relocating to Thailand. My wife will be helping to run Agape Homes.
0: Wow. That is a huge change in terms of lifestyle, terms of the Christian community that you've got rooted into here in the West Midlands. How are you feeling about the move?
1: My daughter's over the moon. She's so excited. 144 new brothers and sisters. My wife's excited. If she could be there tomorrow, she would be. Me, being more logical and on the business side, I'm a bit cautious. Excited and, wait and see what the Lord is going to do with us. Yeah. And how he's going to guide us, to be fair. But super excited that the Lord is trusting us with two amazing missions.
0: Two incredible missions. And of course, there's an opportunity for our UCB2 listeners to be involved in these missions. The movement that is Faith Mobile, yeah, by, you know, considering joining the Faith Mobile network and all that that brings with it, but also knowing, as well as choosing a charity to support, they're also supporting the orphanage in Thailand and the adventure that God is taking you guys.
1: Absolutely.
0: On.
1: So every line rental, every follower that joins Faith Mobile, 10% of their line rental will go back to the chosen. That we have a list on our website.
0: Yeah.
1: They can pick a church, charity organizations close to their heart, and we'll give 10% back to them so they can grow it. We allow that money then for them to do the amazing work that they do. We've partnered up with some phenomenal organizations, Christians Against Poverty,
0: yeah,
1: Stewardship, Message Trust. We were there last night in Manchester doing the part of the Global Vision. And God is opening so many doors for partnerships to form so we can all expand his kingdom.
0: It's incredible that God wants to partner with us. And I know from chatting to you, Satty, that you're so thankful for the time that you've been able to spend in God's word and for the times that he's spoken to you very specifically, even if it's just words, two words like,
1: yeah,
0: Faith Mobile, but also that you're doing this in partnership with Sam and with your daughter as well, that God is taking your whole family on this adventure of seeing his kingdom grow and being obedient to serving him. How can we be praying for you guys as you prepare for this big move, bearing in mind you're still going to be running Faith Mobile,
1: yeah,
0: as well as serving the community in Thailand? What are some of the major prayer points we can be getting alongside you with?
1: Yeah, it's to help us grow Faith Mobile, the movement, because the more people that join the movement and expand the kingdom, the more money we can pour into Agape Homes and other amazing organizations we're working with. So prayers on that. And then fundraising as well, to pray that we have more organizations partnering up with us, so we can then work with those organizations to help the charities.
0: Yeah, yeah, it's incredible. So if people are maybe listening today and they're part of charities that are doing some amazing work, whether it's here in the UK or in other parts of the world, and they're thinking, this model could really work for us, what's the best way for them to find out more?
1: Yeah, they can log on to faithmobile.co.uk, and they've got all the information there. But for the UCB listeners today, I would love to give them a special promo code,
0: yeah,
1: which will allow them to get 30% off all our line rentals for 3 months. All they need to do is go on our website and type in this promo code, which is exclusive to UCB. It's called UCB30.
0: Yeah.
1: So they'll get the discount for 3 months, and their line rental will absolutely help some amazing Christian organizations, which they'll find on our website.
0: That is an incredible offer. Faithmobile.co.uk is the website to head to, where you can find out more about the timeline of what we've been exploring with Satty on today's This Is My Story. And of course, it's not just about you saving money. It's actually about making an investment with something you'd usually be spending money on in terms of your line rental. You're getting incredible reliability through the Vodafone network, which Faith Mobile is built upon, but you're part of investing in the kingdom of God, not just for Satty and Sam and their daughter as they prepare to move to Thailand, but you're becoming part of a faith community that are making a distinctive choice to choose something that is built upon God's word and upon his leading. So I know that if we were to summarize your story so far of faith, it's about God's glory when you're obedient to the calling that he's placed upon your life. And I am expectant of what God is going to continue to do through you and Sam and your daughter as you embed yourselves in that incredible community in Thailand. And, you know, hearing about what's happening here in the UK in terms of people exploring faith, exploring spirituality, those that have started to attend church to get hold of the Bible, I think this comes at an incredibly exciting time. I guess it's going to be a case of seeing what the Lord does in terms of growth. But talk to us a bit about what you've seen happen since the soft launch and the official launch of Faith Mobile in terms of the growth that's happening of people coming on board with this.
1: Yeah, as soon as people hear, the first thing, the common thread when people hear about Faith Mobile is, why has nobody ever done this before? Every charity event we go to, every organisation where we talk to people, why has nobody ever done this before? And this is incredible. So I could, it's a form of tithing without costing you anything.
0: Yeah.
1: Because like you said, Matt, you touch, you're paying a line rental already. As a very, very competitive. So you pay a line rental, but it doesn't, nothing else comes out of your pocket, but you still manage to give away 10% of your line rental.
0: Yeah.
1: It's a phenomenal way of expanding the kingdom by doing your bit as well.
0: It's absolutely brilliant. And I'm certain that you will have inspired people today. Dave's been in church. He was sharing about the idea for a hub where people could, you know, find Bible study aids and find van and driver hire, tour hire, all those kind of things, absolutely free of charge. And people being able to give their time and their skills to support people in local communities as part of their Christian walk. And he says, I'm an ideas person, but the execution of them is often an arduous process for me. Dave, I stand with you in that. I know I've talked about it on air before. I really believe that God has put it within me to try and write a West End or Broadway musical based on the story of Noah. And I'm still stuck on the opening scene, the first few lines of the opening song, about 18 years from that first idea. The fact that you're partnering with other people, Sati, speaks about kingdom principles. You know, we see in the Gospels, Jesus had key people who he called to follow him, who he trained and encouraged, ready for what he knew was going to happen in terms of his death and his resurrection and the birth of the church happening. Just talk to us about the importance of partnership when it comes to the kingdom of God, speaking from your experience with Faith Mobile so far.
1: Yeah, absolutely. The Lord, because again, as I mentioned earlier, my background is B2B. So it's just a secular world business. I didn't know about charities, but you got to trust the Lord. If he gives you a vision and he gives you something to do, he will open those doors, but you've got to be obedient. Those doors didn't open by, like today, I'll be open with the listeners. I did not want to be on the radio. I don't like the sound of my own voice. I was nervous, but I had to put myself in an uncomfortable position, and you need to. The Lord will do so much, but you got to do something as well. So he opened the doors, but I still had to step through those doors and build those relationships. And that's a key part. You have to play your part as well. The Lord will open those doors. It will give you the opportunities, but you need to step into it and nurture those organizations.
0: You absolutely do. Sati, it's been such a pleasure to have you on This Is My Story today. And so exciting that this story is just 4 years old, really. And, you know, not much longer for your wife, Sam, but incredibly exciting that God has spoken, that God will continue to speak. And I declare very specifically in your lives, really exciting to hear the story so far. And we'll make sure that we connect with you guys when you're in Thailand as well to find out how things are going and continue the journey with Faith Mobile and with the orphanage in Thailand as well. Thank you so much for your time today. As Sati said, there is an opportunity for you to take advantage of him being on UCB2 today, an exclusive discount code for 3 months on your line rental if you should choose to join Faith Mobile. 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Just remember to use that promo code UCB30 when you join up. And of course, you can find out more about the story and the community hub and all the charities that will benefit when you take this step. faithmobile.co.uk. If you would like that link because you've not been able to note it down, then do send a WhatsApp using your mobile device. And if you're doing that on the Faith Mobile network, do let me know and I will give that a mention as well. But it's time for us to worship our way to the midday UCB news, which Vicky Gibbons will have for us in just a few short minutes. To take us there, a song that really acknowledges some of what Satie has been sharing with us today. Our God will never fail. He is true to his word. This is C3 Music with Never Has.

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1: UCB News at 12 o'clock. I'm Vicky Gibbons. We're about to find out if there'll be a change to interest rates. Economists expect the Bank of England to keep the current figure of 3.75% the same. Two British nationals are among three people killed in a plane crash in the Swiss Alps. The aircraft hit the north slope of a mountain in the Valais Canton on Tuesday afternoon. An investigation's been launched while the Foreign Office

0: and it's around the nipple. So it's really important that women are aware of their changes. And if there's anything at all that you're worried about, go and see your GP and get it checked out.
1: Students are being left in the dark about where their degrees could lead. That's according to a new survey by education technology group BED. Over half of those surveyed by universities are not being upfront about graduate job prospects, while 6 in 10 worry their degree won't lead to a job that justifies the cost. Duncan varies from BET and says more openness is needed.
2: I think a lot of students now also want to see the data. They're evaluating the data versus the investment that they're making. So much more openness on what this may lead to and the success that they've had.
1: And more than 26,000 visitors have flocked to a Welsh church this summer for a free Lego exhibition. £10,000 has been raised in donations for St John's Methodist Church in Llandudno, which will go towards restoration work on the church tower. Around 300 prayers were also left on the prayer tree. That's the latest UCB news.
3: From the Bible. But now that you have been set free from sin and have become slaves of God, the benefit you reap leads to holiness, and the result is eternal life. Romans 6:22.

That was Mountaintops with Endless Praise. My apologies that I didn't get a chance to bring you the weather. I was just making sure that Sati got back to the UCB Explore Day safely. What a story. I'm sure you would agree. And some of you getting in touch about that, I'll share some of your responses a little later. But let me do what I was supposed to do just after the news from Vicky. Well, rain will be clearing the southeast very shortly, leaving a day of mostly dry and sunny spells in the south. Showers in the north, some being heavy with some strong winds and the chance of gales across Scotland, with temperatures around average for September. So taking a look at what the temperatures are going to be doing a little later on this afternoon. North of the border, first of all, lows of 12 or 13 degrees in Scotland and Northern Ireland, highs of 15 or 16, and across England and Wales, only slightly warmer, lows of 15, highs of 20, possibly 21 degrees in parts of the southeast. That's your weather. Now let's continue the worship with Native Kingdom and My God Forever.

very good afternoon to Cassie. He says, listening to Faith Mobile's story, and this popped into my mind. He who dares wins. And the icon of a sword is the Lord's word. Conquer fear and succeed. So keep on keeping on. There's something special about this. I couldn't agree more. Sati is a very humble guy, and of course, he didn't share the whole story of the reality of what him and his wife Sam have been navigating as they've stepped out in faith. There is more truth, which I hope we'll explore with Sati in the future, once they've got established in Thailand, and some of the reality of the sacrifice and uncertainty there has been. But ultimately, the Lord is providing, and the Lord is being good as Sati and Sam continue to step out and be obedient in what he's called them to do. Dave says, I love Faith Mobile and the story behind it. Sati has been inspiring from a very practical point of view. The mechanics behind it all was really important for me to hear. Thanks, Sati. Hey, Dave. Maybe you'll be on This Is My Story sometime in the future. Just putting it out there. But incidentally, while I mentioned that, if you know of a brilliant testimony of a story where God is clearly at work in and through someone's life, through their work or ministry, ping us an email, mystory@ucb.co.uk. And we would love to enable you to share that story with the UCB2 listeners. And it doesn't have to be live. If you're not up for that, you can always record it. And I promise I'm a very gentle and caring host, even if I do say it so myself.

Lou Fellingham and Emmanuel Smith with Your Name is Wonderful. And it's time for me to tell you a bit about today's lunchtime hymn. So it's based upon a hymn written by the English poet William Cowper back in around 1771 or 1772, which was a time of intense recovery from severe mental anguish and depression that he was experiencing. It was first published under the title Praise for the Fountain Opened, originally printed anonymously in Richard Conyers' collection in 1772, later in the famous Olney Hymns of 1779, which Cowper co-authorised with his close friend and former slave trader turned clergyman, John Newton. There's a name that you know. Well, rooted heavily in Zechariah 13 and verse 1, which speaks of a fountain opened for the house of David and the inhabitants of Jerusalem to cleanse them from sin and uncleanliness. Cowper's hymn speaks out of his personal testimony. It was during an 18-month stay at an asylum that he found profound peace, hope, and healing whilst reading God's word. That directly inspired the themes of redemption and grace that's found in his poetry. The text was initially set to an older tune, Tunbridge, but it became widely popular in America when paired with a folk-style pentatonic melody called Cleansing Fountain, adapted by Lowell Mason in the 19th century. Today's lunchtime hymn, brought to us by Katie Gustafson and Chris Weniger, is This I Know, There Is a Fountain.

I certainly feel like there's a bit of a farming theme when it comes to God's Word, some of the music and some of the conversations today. Of course, we were speaking to Robert Musgrave, MBE. He's the deputy chair of the Shallowfield Trust. They're overseeing Shallowfield Farm down in Dartmoor. And we've spoken to Sati about sowing the seeds of the kingdom. Today's word for today, it could be said, is a little bit corny, but it tells the story of three people who were given three kernels of corn and the importance of being a sower when it comes to the kingdom of God. It's on the way after new music from Chase & Co. and Elevate Life Music. This is I've Got Jesus.

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1: The word for today is be a sower. In 2 Corinthians chapter 9 and verse 10 we read, "Now may he who supplies seed to the sower and bread for food supply and multiply the seed you have sown and increase the fruits of your righteousness." Three young men were each given three kernels of corn by a wise old sage. He told them to go out into the world and use the corn to bring themselves good fortune. The first young man put his three kernels of corn into a bowl of soup and ate them. The second thought, "I can do better than that," and he planted his three kernels of corn. Within a few months, he had three stalks of corn. He took the ears of corn from the stalks, boiled them, and had enough corn to eat for three meals. The third man said to himself, "I can do better than that." He also planted three kernels of corn. But when his three stalks of corn produced, he stripped one of the ears and replanted all of the seeds in it, gave the second ear of corn to a sweet maiden, and ate the third. His one full ear's worth of replanted corn kernels gave him 200 stalks of corn, and the kernels of these he continued to replant, setting aside only a bare minimum to eat. He eventually planted 100 acres of corn. With his fortune, he not only won the hand of the sweet maiden, but he also purchased the land owned by the sweet maiden's father, and he never hungered again. There's an important scriptural principle here. To whom does God supply seed? Sowers. When does God multiply seed? When it is sown into good ground to accomplish good things. So, be a sower. That's the word for today on UCB.

Maxine McGrath with Singing About Your Goodness. And I hope that that's a prayer that you can echo. I can never, ever thank you enough. And I don't think I could ever thank you enough for being part of what we do here at United Christian Broadcasters. 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The UCB Player app, UCB Spark, all of our podcasts and other content are only possible because you are choosing to sow faithfully into what God has called us today. And it's such a privilege to bring you stories of how God is leading people to serve him, to be obedient to what he's calling them to do, whether it be the UK's first faith-based mobile network, whether it be providing a farm where inner-city children can escape the reality of where they're growing up and get new experiences to touch, to taste, to feel, to hear, to experience what it is to be in a rural setting, to see what a working farm looks like. Whether it's you going about your day seeking to be obedient to the vocation that God has given you, whatever field that is in, whether that is caring for your loved ones, I sincerely hope that you're encouraged by listening to This Is My Story and all the other content that we're able to provide through you. Now, in terms of content this evening, of course, in terms of our specialist music, following the drive show with Ruth, between 7 and 8, Lydia is with you for Praise Now this evening, bringing you some of the brand new songs that we've added to UCB2's playlist for this month, as well as some high-energy praise. Now, I was having a sneak peek of what she's got in store for you this evening, and one of the songs she's going to be playing is by Starfield. Now, I love the music that Starfield have created, and I love this song. It's called Hosanna. They'll be following another song after that, and then we'll catch up with Abby Gregory.

0: Red Rocks Worship with Echo Holy, and she's not my Echo, but I would never dare make her my Echo, but she does a fantastic job of filling in for me when I'm not here doing This Is My Story. And she's going to be with us. There she is. She's going to be with us in 14 minutes.
1: Oh, okay. Well.
0: She's here right now.
1: Hello. Yeah. Hello. All right?
0: Yeah, I'm good. How are you?
1: I'm good. You're in a rush. You haven't taken the coat off today yet.
0: Well, I did take it off, but then it got a bit chilly earlier, so I put it back on.
1: You're wearing a... Well, it's not even a shacket, as they call it. It's a proper jacket. It's good.
0: Thanks.
1: It's good.
0: Yeah, it's kind of joking. How would you call it? A faux suede.
1: That is a faux suede. Has it got the weird feel about it when you sort of stroke the shoulder there?
0: Do you want to...
1: Go on, then. Oh, look at that.
0: Yeah. It's good. It's nice and soft. Yeah, not very waterproof, which wasn't great first thing this morning.
1: Oh, no.
0: What can you do?
1: Buy a waterproof?
0: That's a good idea, that. It's a good idea.
1: Just putting it out there. There you go. Oh, I don't ever think about what the weather's doing in the middle of the night when you're sort of just meandering around.
0: No, and I was saying to Mrs. B this morning, because she was actually awake when I was getting ready for work, and she said, it's not easy, is it, deciding what you're going to wear in the pitch dark? I really ought to plan ahead, probably.
1: See, my husband does.
0: Yeah.
1: He's very good at planning what he's going to wear the day before. Me, not so much. Mm. And generally, I'm the one who does need to be planning. But it's so weird, isn't it, when you're in the house, and if I've just got full sweep of the room, then I'm just chucking stuff out on the bed and I'm hanging stuff up and I'm like, will I wear this? And then you just sort of stop in a certain pose and you're like, will I wear this? The minute somebody else is in the room with you, that's a whole different thing.
0: Oh, yeah.
1: Suddenly,
0: absolutely.
1: Just put a T-shirt and trousers on.
0: Yeah.
1: But just go with that.
0: Do you know what I love, though?
1: I need to
0: cast my mind back to other people in the room. Many fond memories of prayer breakthrough with Pastor Harold Affley.
1: Yes.
0: I mean, he's taught me about prayer during those times.
1: I see what you did.
0: Yeah?
1: I like it. We'll dissect that later. But indeed, Pastor Harold Affley, who is a very busy man, often a bit of a blur, I have to say. So when we actually secure him for prayer breakthrough, we secure him. And he is pastor of City Gates Church in Ilford. A huge church and always so active in what they're doing in community, in church through the course of the week. And so a blessing always to hear sort of nuggets of truth and just inspiration, as he always does shine a light on some of these subjects. And how, as a pastor, do you know he's a humble guy?
0: Yeah.
1: And actually what I'm always quite moved by is his ability to acknowledge that we don't have all the answers.
0: No,
1: our pastors don't have all the answers, but we know the one who does, and we know that we can cling to him, and we know that we can bring all of these things to him. And I have to say, we have such a range of different things that people are tackling, dealing with, thinking about, worrying about, concerned about, from appointments to operations to situations regarding family to neighbours to direction to job interviews. That is all coming up in the next hour. And I love that all of that, God goes, let's talk about it.
0: Yeah.
1: Let's bring that to the fore. Let's bring it into the light, because some of that stuff lurks, doesn't it, in dark places.
0: Yeah,
1: and some of that stuff we just allow to sit to one side, but actually God wants to move in those areas. So looking forward to Pastor Harold being with me, as you say, in 10 minutes, as we pray breakthrough boldly into those circumstances that affect us. And I would encourage you, listener, as you are listening, add your amen. And indeed, go back into that show as you can with any of our programs. Listen again, add your amen, bring your situations to God. He doesn't need the eloquence. He doesn't need all the courtesies. He just needs us to acknowledge who he is and bring those things to him. So we'll do all that. And of course, what's on the word for today, a busy afternoon as we delve into some of the news stories of the day in a bit more depth as well. And of course, friend, don't be a stranger. Just get in touch. Tell us how your Thursday's treating you. And we'll talk about life and everything going on as well after two on the show as well. On 01782 922 220.
0: Thanks, Abby.
1: Looking
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7: Hi, I'm Esther Uppel from All Nations. I remember as a child having a longing for God. And I love what the psalmist says in Psalm 42, verse 1 to 2. It says, as the deer longs for streams of water, so my soul longs for you, my God. My soul thirsts for God, for the living God. When can I go and meet with God? We are supposed to long for God, as David is describing here. God wants us loving Him first and loving Him most. He wants it to bother us if we can't hear His voice and we can't communicate to Him all the cares that we are carrying. God wants us in this place where we recognise that we're created for Him, created for a longing to be with Him throughout every moment of every day.
0: Thank you, Esther. And whilst we've heard from Esther Uppel, a reminder that Turn the Battle Prayer Initiative is just a few days away. You can find details by heading to Turn the Battle's website and sign up to be part of that. But we'll be rounding off This Is My Story for the Week tomorrow, when we're going to be joined by the CEO of Discipleship Tech, Andy Gears, who will be sharing about some of the amazing ways God is working through gaming and other things that he has been involved in through Discipleship Tech. And we're going to be talking about The Chosen. Now, unless you've been hiding in a cave or under a rock for the last few years, you're probably aware of The Chosen, the global phenomenon that is the TV series about Jesus and his followers. Well, season 6 is set to launch later this year, and we're going to be talking about all things The Chosen, the seasons so far, The Chosen Encounter, and a bit of an exclusive for churches ahead of season 6's release, and about the film that is going to be out next year. The publicity manager and church partnerships and engagement lead from Cova International, Emma Truick, will be joining us to talk all things Chosen. You are not going to want to miss that if you're a fan of The Chosen, or if you've never come across it. She'll be joining us at 10 past 11 tomorrow. Abby on the way with Pastor Harold in just a few more minutes' time for Prayer Breakthrough. I'll be back with you tomorrow from 9 o'clock. Take care, and remember, whether it's raining or whether it's sunny, make sure you're wearing your garment of praise. Isn't that right, Martin?

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1: UCB News at 1 o'clock, I'm Vicky Gibbons. The Bank of England kept the base rate of interest at 3.75% despite yesterday's jump in inflation. The decision was split, with six policymakers voting to hold and three wanting rates increased to 4%. High rates can help curb inflation by making borrowing more expensive and dampening spending. Independent economist Julian Jessop says he would have voted for a rise.
2: The inflation has been above target for most of the last 5 years. I think the excuse that this is just another temporary shock is beginning to wear increasingly thin. And personally, I would have voted to raise rates today.
1: The EU and Canada are stronger together, says Mark Carney. The Canadian Prime Minister has been addressing the European Parliament. He said the Canada-EU alliance is at the start of a road, but that the country wasn't seeking to become a full EU member. King Charles is bringing together some of the world's leading artificial intelligence bosses this afternoon amid concerns

0: Dr. Jonathan Oliady explains why this year's Shine Your Light is focusing on isolation.
1: There are many people who don't get this kind of support. And so if the church can become the extended family of many of these people that don't have family, especially in their older years, that do need the support and the comfort and care that can come from a local church.
0: We're being asked to register any campaign event online. That's the latest UCB News.
2: From the Bible. Yet the Lord longs to be gracious to you. Therefore, he will rise up to show you compassion. For the Lord is a God of justice. Blessed are all who wait for him. Isaiah 30:18.

0: From KXC, By Faith is where we stand and indeed where we start here this Thursday afternoon, just approaching 7 minutes past one this 17th of September. A very warm welcome along as you join us here on UCB2. And of course, our weekly hour of prayer brings God into our situations and circumstances that you have been submitting for prayer. And so we pray breakthrough and very much looking forward to doing it this hour with Pastor Harold Afflew, who joins me here on Prayer Breakthrough. Welcome, Pastor. How are things with you?
1: Oh, thank you, Abby. Yes, well, thank you. God is helping us.
0: Amen. Amen. Well, that's it. And we want to make sure that we can bring all these different things to him in prayer. But we start in a place of praise, which is always good to do. And I'm going to introduce you to Samuel, who says, hi there. A few weeks ago, indeed, I recall this, we were praying for your six-year-old niece. She lives quite a distance from you. And at the time, we were praying because of the nature of sort of her behaviour was had been challenging. And I know you were particularly feeling that there needed to be some prayer. We visited last weekend, you say. We stayed a couple of nights with the family, and I'm pleased to say her behaviour was somewhat better than on a previous visit, and she was generally happy. But please keep her in your prayers. It's good, Pastor, isn't it, to acknowledge what God is already doing and start in that place of praise.
1: Very, very true. It's like what the Apostle Paul mentions in a number of his letters. For example, in Ephesians chapter 1, verse 15, he says, therefore, after I heard of your faith in the Lord Jesus and of your love for all the saints, I do not cease to give thanks, making mention of you in my prayers. Mm-hmm. So thanksgiving is always a good place, and looking always to see where is the evidence of God's grace that I can give thanks. Sometimes the situation may not be fully complete in its healing process or whatever breakthrough we're looking for, but look for opportunities to give thanks. Small changes are always a good opportunity to give thanks. So we give thanks. We join Samuel, and we give thanks for his niece. Lord, we thank you, whatever is going on with his six-year-old niece, we thank you that you've got her covered. And we thank you that there has been progress, and he comes to you with thanksgiving. And we join anybody today who is thanking you for some progress in something they are believing you for, that they've seen a change, or they are believing by faith that you are at work, and we come to you with thanksgiving. Indeed, thanksgiving is something you invite us to do. You said we should come into your course with thanksgiving and into your course with praise. So we give you thanks today for Samuel and for everybody else who's hearing today. In Jesus' name, amen.
0: Amen. Yes, that place of praise is where we start, and we're going to get stuck into requests and prayers a little more after music from Stephen McWhirter and Jason Claiborne. This is Glory Hallelujah on your UCB2.

0: UCB 2. That is music from Stephen McWhirter, Jason Claiborne and Glory Hallelujah. We are praying breakthrough into your situations with Pastor Harold as he joins me, and we are talking about house moves and certainly direction, seeking God in the wisdom and the shape of what that looks like. Hi to James, who says, I'm in a place in life where I'm trying to think longer term. I've been seeking direction. And in fact, based on circumstances of the last few months, well, I think God might be possibly calling me to a specific town. I know little about it, but please pray that I would be able to discern God's will at the right time. Thank you, James. We are also for consideration. Thank you, Emma, who says, can we please pray? Firstly, in fact, ongoing situation where I know you and your husband are seeking a particular council property that you will have then that property together, seeking all the logistics and the finances around that, but also prayer for continued healing, you say, for sore ribs. You've had bad flu and you've sprained a rib, and so together with just seeking the way forward, praying for a full recovery of those things. So, Pastor, we're praying for James and for Emma.
1: Yeah, thank you, Abby. Yes, so for James, I mean, the scripture that came to my mind was, you know, in Genesis 12, when God said to Abram, who became Abraham later, to say, get out of your country, from your family, and from your father's house to a land that I will show you. And then in that place, he said, I will make you a great nation. I will bless you and make your name great. You shall be a blessing. And I will bless those who bless you and curse those who curse you. And you, all the families of the earth, will be blessed. So we do know that when the Lord is, when we are in a place where we're intentionally seeking direction, it does matter to God. It does matter. Everything matters to the Lord. And so when we bring specific things like this to the Lord, it matters. So, yeah. James, as you feel directed to plant yourself in this place in the Midlands, I pray that you would feel the peace of God on it.
0: Yeah.
1: And I pray that you will flourish in this place, that the Lord will use you to be a blessing to many more people as well around you. And I pray that your desire would always be to glorify Christ. I would also encourage you to be open in case you've not got it quite 100% right. That's also okay. Because sometimes we do think the Lord is guiding us and we can miss the detail.
0: Yeah.
1: But it's okay. It's okay to take the risk, see what the Lord might be saying, and then explore what the next steps could look like. But I pray that you will flourish in everything that the Lord is calling you to do right there in Midlands.
0: Mm.
1: I pray for Emma as well. For you and your husband, that you would know the healing touch of Jesus. You both talk about sprained ribs, and that you would know the Lord's touch and flu symptoms that you've been carrying maybe for a while. I just pray the supernatural touch of Jesus in your physical bodies, that you would know the touch of Jesus. And also, as you seek direction and favor with the council to find a property, either is the Birmingham City Council or the Sandwells Council Housing List, may you find favor in Jesus' name, and that the Lord will direct you to the right place for you where you can settle as a couple and flourish. So I pray that your lives will flourish as you listen to the Lord, and may the Lord grant you favor and touch your physical bodies from the crown of your head to the sole of your feet. And there might be somebody listening who is in a similar place, just seeking the Lord for direction. Where do I go here? Where do I go next? Or you're specifically believing God for favor with housing. And we do bring your request to the Lord to you. We agree with you that you will find favor in the name of Jesus with someone. May somebody help you. Somebody open a door for you. Somebody will come alongside you and help you. I pray that help will come to you speedily in the name of Jesus. May you find favor, but be flourishing. Flourish wherever you settled, and may you be blessed, and may you be a blessing. In Jesus' name I pray. Amen.
0: Amen. I love that word, flourish, that we don't just move, we don't just exist, but actually we flourish, we grow, we bloom in those places. Emma, we are praying for that good report, particularly regarding health for you and your husband, and that good report regarding your house as well. Thank you, Pastor. We will be back praying the other side of music from Planet Shakers. Here's My Life plays as we continue here on Breakthrough on UCB2.

0: You're following along with the music we're playing throughout the show, throughout the day, over on our UCB Player app, which has, of course, all those facilities, resources to take you deeper into the world. Loads of extra content there, podcasts, but then you can listen back to any of our shows, including this Hour of Prayer Breakthrough, at your leisure in the next couple of weeks. So do use those resources as you are able. Pastor Harold Afflew is my guest as we are praying breakthrough. And thank you to Abby, who says, please pray for me. I'm having really what are quite vivid dreams. They are bothering me. One is and has been about a friend. Another one has been about my sister. And with it, the recurrence of those dreams, thoughts as well. I know a lot of these thoughts that I've been having aren't real. Things aren't going to happen that I've been thinking about, but they are still bothering me. They are still waking me up. Please also pray for what has been my blood sugar levels, my migraines to settle down, ongoing support that you are seeking. Just this morning, in fact, Abby, you've been having a phone call to seek some further support and CBT with that as well, supported in that therapy. So, Pastor, we are praying for that breakthrough, particularly in the thoughts and dreams, but a practical way forward as well.
1: Yes. Yeah, thank you. Thank you, Abby. And yeah, so we're praying for Abby as well.
0: Yeah.
1: So Abby, if you're listening, I just want to encourage you. Dreams are real, are part of who we are. Many of us do dream. Sometimes it could be a message from the Lord. Sometimes the enemy could also infiltrate our dreams and torment us through them. And sometimes we also can overthink something, and then that could also result in us dreaming about it. So they could come from a number of sources. That's not exhaustive, by the way. But I just want to encourage you, if it's something that is troubling you, I encourage you to take it to the Lord in prayer. Okay, so if it's about your sister, your twin sister, or this friend, I just want to come in agreement with you. Just leave it at the feet of Jesus. And if you need to pray with somebody, find somebody and agree with them in prayer. Tell them about the details, and hopefully they might be able to help you, maybe even explain them as well. But don't carry what Jesus has not given you. Don't carry more than you can bear. So I pray for you in the name of Jesus, in the midst of all of this, that you will just know peace. But I also pray for your twin sister and for your friend, that they will know the protection of the Lord in the name of Jesus. And for yourself, I speak life over you. I pray for your physical well-being, whatever is going on in your physical body. And I pray that you also have wisdom, if where needed, where you can manage things, whether it's dietary, whatever it is, and the Lord will grant you wisdom. And I do pray supernaturally that you know the touch of Jesus. And wherever you need the Lord's touch of wholeness, may you just receive it today. Mm. And just know that the Lord loves you dearly, and he just wants you whole in every way, physically, emotionally, and psychologically. In Jesus' name, be made whole. In Jesus' name, amen.
0: Amen. Amen. Amen. Abby, thank you for your honesty and for sharing, and indeed extend that to Kath, who I'll say just, in fact, you sign off with this. I'm not hiding my name, you say, because I do feel that mental health can be a taboo subject, and I want others to know they are not alone. And Kath, you write that you've struggled with mental health situation for some 40 years now, described by medical professionals as having complex, multifaceted mental health issues compounded by being autistic and having ADHD. And going on to say, at my worst, I can be shouting and screaming and raging, and even at God, and sometimes at myself, rarely at other people. But at better times, I'm what my GP and I have affectionately called stably unstable. I put a brave face on a lot, and I mask a lot as an autistic woman. And no matter how poor my mental health is, I still work. I'm running my own home. I'm looking after my dog. I'm trying to support my adult daughters, going to church, home groups. Still so actively involved in all areas of life, Kath, you say. But I just don't like being vulnerable. I've been putting up barriers, and I don't know how to pray about this. Kath, thank you so much for being honest. I know others will nod and recognize some of these things in their own lives. Pastor, how do we pray?
1: Thanks, Abby. You know, I like these kind of honest requests because it reveals where a lot of people are at.
0: Yeah.
1: And as I grow as a shepherd leader, I see more and more when I sit with people, I sense the softening of the Lord's heart towards people who we all are, need wholeness. Okay, we're all on the journey of wholeness. That's how I describe it. And some have more areas of brokenness than others. We're all on a journey of wholeness, mentally, emotionally, psychologically, physically, spiritually, financially, in all areas of our life. We all are on this journey of wholeness. And I don't know your story. You might have things from your childhood, things from your growing up, things that have traumatized you, that have shaped you in some very impactful ways. And I just want to say to you, and anybody listening that has been impacted by things from your past that has maybe shaped the way you your personality has become, first and foremost, just know that Jesus loves you. He accepts you as you are, and come to him as you are. The other thing, my prayer also, is that you would find a safe space. We all need safe spaces. God created us to find safe spaces where people can be real and find healing. And sometimes the church can be a good place, but it's not always, because we've not always learned to treat each other with the love of Jesus as God designed. So I pray that you would find that even where you serve, you would find it to be a safe space. You'll find at least one or two people that you can be honest with, because in James 5:16 encourages us, confess your sins. You could say faults, your struggles, your weaknesses with one another, and pray for one another that you might be healed. There are some things that only come, healing and wholeness comes only through honest sharing and praying. So I pray that you would find the touch of Jesus. And the other thing I want you to know is that your personality, Jesus loves you as you are, and you are special. And there are many people listening who are on the spectrum, and you are unique, and you have unique gifts that you bring to others as well. Mm. And never put yourself down. Sometimes socially, because it can be a struggle for a lot of people, sometimes we don't know what to say. But I want to say to you, Jesus sees you as special. So may the touch of Jesus be upon you. And anybody listening, you've got a relative who's on the spectrum or has been diagnosed with something on the spectrum like this, I pray that you just know Jesus sees you very special. You bring something unique to the table. And may you find a safe space where you can lay your head down and feel accepted, and that you can also contribute. So thank you, Lord Jesus, that you're at work in Kathy's life and in Kath's life, and you're doing that for her, that she will just know that she's loved. And I just speak life over you and wholeness by the power of the blood in Jesus' name. Amen. Amen. Abby, I hope that helps.
0: Yeah, that's brilliant. Thank you so much, Pastor. And indeed, Kath, thank you for sharing, and so honestly as you have. It's just gone 1:30. UCB2 prayer breakthrough. And we'll come back and talk more and bring our situations and circumstances to God after this. Forever we'll sing.

0: It's One Hope Project, and forever we'll sing. Thank you as you are getting in touch in our Hour of Prayer Breakthrough. It's always powerful when you reach out to us on behalf of others. And to Tracy, thank you, who says, I'd like to pray for my goddaughter, who's nearly 15. She hasn't left her home in over 2.5 years, won't engage in education, has developed much in the way of emotional and psychological fears about food, and as a result is really not eating anything with nutritional content. She's very anti-faith. Please pray breakthrough. Only God knows how this situation can change. And particularly, says Tracy, her parents are finding the strain of that situation is massively affecting their mental health too. We do need God to intervene. So, yeah, let's get straight into that and be praying for Tracy's goddaughter, please.
1: Yes, Father, we pray. We pray for Tracy's goddaughter. Yeah. Holy Spirit, you know her story. I pray every door that has been opened, consciously or unconsciously, that has allowed any level of torment to come into her life, anything maybe that is traumatic, that has impacted her, I pray, Holy Spirit, for your touch or breakthrough. I pray that if there are things that have impacted her so that she cannot easily share, I pray that she would know healing. In the name of Jesus, I am praying for a supernatural breakthrough, and that fear over food and not eating well. Father, we just speak life. We speak life. We speak life. And we use this situation as a point of contact to pray for anyone who's in a similar situation that is caught up in this psychological prison. In the name of Jesus, we just pray for release. I speak release. I speak release over your goddaughter, Tracy. In the name of Jesus, I speak wholeness. I pray the love of Jesus will be, that her spiritual eyes will be open, that she will realize her need for God, and that she'll be open to receive in Jesus' name, and that she will receive healing and wholeness by the power of the blood and the name of Jesus. Thank you, Holy Spirit. Thank you, Holy Spirit. In Jesus' name, amen.
0: Amen. Amen. Tracy, thank you for standing in the gap as you are and bringing before us and before God, your goddaughter. We are also, thank you to, you're wishing to remain anonymous, but for two friends of yours, indeed, their mums and mums-in-law, both very much fighting on the health front. And so we are praying for a friend's mum who has been diagnosed with colorectal cancer. She's being sent home from the hospital to a care home as she's unable to have an operation or chemo. The friend really struggling with this news particularly. And for another friend whose mother-in-law is currently in hospital due to what we know is a functional neurological disorder, problems with her veins and struggling to treat her and understand the fullness of that situation. So we are praying for the family of those friends, if we can bring those and indeed others who may be in hospital today, Pastor.
1: Yes. In Jesus' name, thank you, Abby. In Jesus' name, Spirit of the living God, we thank you that with you there is freedom, there is liberty. I pray, as is suspected, that there could be some demonic association with the colorectal cancer situation. I don't know the story, but Holy Spirit, you do. So I do pray, if there's any demonic association with this, where there's been multiple deaths in this family, Spirit of the living God, we pray, whatever the cause of this, if there's any demonic influence, we intercede on their behalf. We pray the blood of Jesus over this family. And we speak life, we speak deliverance, we speak salvation over them in the name of Jesus. I pray, Holy Spirit, for your supernatural intervention in this family, in Jesus' name. And for this woman who's suffering from colorectal cancer, Spirit of the living, with you all things are possible. So we trust you that you are able to turn this situation around for your glory. And we pray as well for this other friend who's also suffering in hospital with functional neurological disorder. Spirit of the living God, I thank you that with I speak to her veins that have collapsed now. We speak the healing touch of Jesus. We speak life, the creative touch of Jesus' hand over her health by the power of the blood as she's struggling, yes, in Jesus' name, to be treated and to understand all that's going on. Father, we just thank you. Thank you for your touch right now. I speak life by the power of the blood and the name of Jesus. And if there's anyone listening and you're sick, maybe you can place your hand on any part of your body. I just want to agree with you. I just speak life to you from the power of the name of Jesus, in the name of Jesus, from the crown of your head to the sole of your feet, whether it's in your head, your stomach, any part of your body, right down to the tip of your toes. Receive the touch of Jesus. Be made whole now by the power of the blood in Jesus' name. Thank you, Father. In Jesus' name we pray. Amen. Amen.
0: Amen. Pastor, thank you. And indeed, listener, thank you as you are sharing and even in speaking out where these issues are. Thank you for doing that with honesty and in your vulnerability as well. Many still situations to pray for, but let's remind ourselves of who is in charge. This from Mitch Wong is still on the throne. Plays on your UCB2.

0: Just gone 1:45. Thank you as you are contacting us. We are, as ever, trying to cover and pray for as many different situations as we can. But Pastor, there is most certainly a need to pray for direction, thinking about job interviews as well. Fiona says, I've got a job interview coming up. I was made redundant last year and generally I'm just not great at interviews. Please pray that I would speak eloquently and have a sense of calm in that situation, seeking God's direction. Bless you, Fiona, for that. Hannah, thank you. As you say, I'm a young doctor. I've just completed what's been a grueling 2 years of clinical training, taking a step aside to pursue my passion for research, and God, just seeking that God renews my strength and refreshment for this next season. And for Becky as well, pray for my family, for unity. Pray for my sister, who is also seeking work and in her relationship struggling as well. Praying, Becky, for you in all those areas. So for Fiona, for Hannah, and for Becky, let's pray.
1: Yes, Father, we thank you for Fiona, for Hannah, and for Becky. We pray that, yes, for Becky, who's standing in the gap for others. But we pray, Fiona, specifically, that may you find favor with this interview or your next one. May the Lord direct you as you commit your ways to the Lord. May he direct your path and show you his favor. I pray that you be open to anything that the Holy Spirit will guide you into, and may he grant you favor. For you, Hannah, may you just know a fresh resilience as you've come through this 2 years of grueling training, as you call it. May you just know a fresh momentum as you do research, and a passion for the vocation the Lord has called you into. And for Becky, as Becky's sister and the family, we pray that there will be unity. We speak peace over the household. We pray over the sister's marriage. We just speak, Spirit of God, I pray that they will know help. They will get help and they will find help, and they'll be able to work through their difficult issues. And we just pray over the jobless situation for your grace and your favor in that area. And we break the hold of stagnation over this household in the name of Jesus. May they just know your grace and your mercy in their situation. In Jesus' precious name, go forward in Jesus' name. Amen.
0: Amen. Pastor, thank you. Let's take a couple of minutes of Jacob Smith, and then we'll come back to pray some more.

0: It's just coming up for 10 to 2. Thank you, as you are standing with us in prayer. And a very good afternoon to John. Thank you, John, for your message. You just say, I'm feeling rather lost. 3 years ago, I came back to Jesus after what has been a couple of decades away from him. And in that time, I did everything that a young guy would. In the end, though, I lost much in my relationship, my work, pets even, and actually forged an alcohol addiction. Realised I had very little left, and I said, okay, God, I've got nothing. I'm coming back to you. Freed, praise God, from the alcoholism, you say, and no longer struggling with addiction. But what has happened now is you are struggling for direction, struggling to find value. And in fact, since losing your partner, you say you've developed an eating disorder, and that has become a regular part of life. You're feeling a disappointment, you say, John, and you just sign off. Is it too much to ask to feel useful or valuable, or that I have meaning? I would really very much value your prayers. Let's pray for John.
1: Father, thank you that you love John. And I thank you that everybody's life has meaning and a sense of purpose.
0: Yeah.
1: And you invite us to discover it. And sometimes we discover it as we have healthy relationships in communion with others, where we can find our purpose.
0: Yeah.
1: And so, Lord, I pray, as John has been honest about where he's at and the struggles you brought him through and the ones that he's still enduring, I just pray for the touch of Jesus over you now. I thank you, Lord, for setting him free from other addictions. And I pray for the addiction over food now, that as he comfort eats. Lord, I pray for anybody listening who can relate to this, that they would just know your help in this and find in you, that in you we find our true identity.
0: Yeah.
1: And when we look at others and compare ourselves with them and we feel lost and feel behind, I pray that in you we would find that we can rediscover a true identity and purpose. So I pray this for John in the name of Jesus, that he would find a fresh sense of identity in you. Mm-hmm. And a purpose for living. In Jesus' name, amen.
0: Amen. Amen. John, bless you. Thank you for what is a much longer email, and just for sharing more of your circumstances. And indeed, Pastor and I have been praying and very much note the extent of those circumstances. And thank you for sharing and praying and hearing what we, don't be a stranger, John, but do let us know how we can continue to pray. We have a few minutes, and I want to also bring, I think we could be praying this probably for John and many others today, praying connection, praying community. Anon has asked us if we can pray particularly for you and your husband through anxiety. You are seeking very much through new jobs and a move. You are now seeking that place of community, that place of Christian community and a church. So we're thinking of you. And also Sally, hi, because you say you live alone. My children seem very busy, no time for me, having had little contact with my son. I love my family so much. And I am just praying for those people, those new people to come into my life, for doors to open. UCB has been a constant companion, but just praying, as with Anon, for community. So let's pray.
1: Thank you, Abby. Yes, so for Sally and for Anonymous request that many can relate to. Father, I know you designed this for community. You designed us to be in community because that's where we often find a sense of belonging, where we can give and receive of each other, and where we should have shared values, and especially in Christian community, where we can worship you together. So I do pray for couples, for individuals like Sally, that are seeking a church home, a Christian home where there's true love, where there's acceptance, where they can be discipled, where they can have a sense of belonging, that they can play their part in community. Lord, I pray for many who carry church hurt. I pray for healing. I pray, Father, for your church community, for many of us who are in leadership. Help us as we seek with your help to create safe spaces where people can feel beloved and to grow, that your church will be more wholesome, where we'll create space for people to love, to be loved and to grow in Christ.
0: Yeah.
1: That we will be a wholesome community that declares the love of Jesus in our community. In Jesus' name we pray. Amen.
0: Amen.
1: Amen.
0: Amen. Yeah, thank you. As it is more than a privilege to, through UCB and UCB2 particularly, to bring you songs, Sally, as you share, that have helped you, and ministry that supports you. But we do pray for that that physical community and those people that you may find rich in nourishing friendship over the months to come. Pastor Harold Afflew is my guest on Breakthrough today. It's been a pleasure as ever to share and to have those moments for ministry as well, as we bring all these situations before God. Pastor, thank you for your time today.
1: Thank you, Abby. God bless. Thank you to our listeners.
0: Yeah. We're going to head up towards your news at 2 with music from Coventry Elim Worship, and this is called You Picked Me Up. And just a further mention, as I have a minute or so to do so, thank you that through your support and through our listeners and supporters, UCB's prayer line exists way beyond our hour of prayer together to support you with our trained volunteers who can pray with you over the phone right through till 10 o'clock tonight. If you would like that prayer support, if you would like someone to pray with you, you can call them on 01782 363,000. 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
2: UCB News at 2 o'clock. I'm Rob Westall. The Bank of England's kept the cost of borrowing on hold despite yesterday's rise in inflation. The base rate remains at 3.75%, but it's dropped heavy hints of rises in the coming months because of the impact of the Iran war on fuel prices. The family of a man found dead at his home this week have insisted he wasn't the so-called Putney pusher. They say Nicholas Brandrum took his own life after months of pressure after being questioned about the 2017 incident where a woman was shoved into the path of a London bus. Above average rainfall is needed across England for the next 7 months for all areas to recover from drought by spring 2027, according to new research. The Environment Agency says that despite some wet weather during the first half of September, almost three quarters of England remains in drought following an exceptionally dry spring and summer, as well as a succession of heat waves. Former Met Office weather forecaster Andrew Sibley, a writer and speaker with Croatian Ministries International, doesn't think it's anything to worry about.
3: I mean, it does mention East Anglia and Devon and Cornwall may still struggle come the end of next spring, but I think for most people, you won't notice it. There will be a lot of rain through the winter, I think.
2: The King's warned AI could be used in potentially catastrophic ways as he acknowledged developers' recent concerns about its ability to take life.
4: There seems urgency in adequately considering the existential dangers of such technologies falling into the wrong hands. Surely, then.

I keep my eyes fixed on you because you won't fade away. And yeah, even 6 minutes past two of a Thursday afternoon when our hour of prayer breakthrough is now in the rear view mirror, God is still listening. God is still present. God is still on your side, cheering you on and wanting to know the depths, the fullness, the worries, the intricacies of whatever it is that you are thinking about, moving into, attending, from appointments to meetings, to operations, to concerns for neighbours, for relationships, for family, in health, for direction, for the uncertainty. God doesn't turn away, and he is still very real, very present, and wanting to know what's happening. Always.

It's hard after our hour of prayer to make sure that we've got to as many requests as possible. My apologies if we didn't get to yours today, but do be reminded of UCB's prayer line, which exists with our trained volunteers right now, picking up the phone and taking your calls to pray with you as you call them on 01782 36 3000, 01782 36 3000. Those details and also our online contact form allows you to make a request for prayer through the website over when you head to the prayer line section over at ucb.co.uk.

0: Walking with you gets better with time. Yep, we are on a journey. I know it's so cliched, but it's very true. Very true. They're cliches for a reason, my friend. Because as we journey with God, as we spend each day with Him, when we communicate with Him, when we find communion in Him, so we draw closer to Him and we are able to then look to the situations that we face in life with His eyes and perspective. Encouragement there, music from Mac Brock, Pat Barrett, the best is yet to come. 12 minutes past two, thank you, as indeed you are tuned to UCB2, the home of hope and worship. Abby Gregory with you live through till four. And I hope, well, the sun has come out, I'm pleased to say. Hope you're having a good day so far. Productive? Are we getting stuff done? Edging ever closer, my friend, to the weekend. And with it, of course, loads of music, encouragement. Our What's on the Walk quiz on the way a little later, in just over an hour, in fact. How are you doing, though? How's your day been? You can be telling me on 01782 922 220. Now, yesterday, of course, it was National Fitness Day. And with that, we were sharing all the ways that we integrate, that was the word, we integrate a bit of movement, a bit of exercise into our average day. And listener, you were brilliant because you were telling me everything from carrying heavy toddlers and kids much older up hills and between cars and home and all that sort of thing to doing squats while, waiting at the bus stop, waiting for the next patient to come in. And sure enough, the kettlebell came out last night for a few sort of pendulum swing-like movements. And up and down the stairs it went a few times as well. And we were talking, of course, about those sneaky ways to move more. And I just wonder, since yesterday, friend, did you sort of head home after work and go, oh, yeah, I could do this while hopping on one leg. I could lunge while waiting for those baked beans to cook in the microwave. You could let me know. Did it change things? 01782 922 220. Maybe you're ready today. You parked a little further away from school. You took the stairs while all your mates were waiting on the lift. Good stuff if you did. I tip my hat to your friend. Lots to come with a look at the news. We'll do a roundup of what's been happening. Take a few minutes to do that in more depth here in just a mo. But as you are keeping me company, so we do that. And in fact, what I am going to do is I'm going to look out something that Pastor Harold was sharing that I think is just worth repeating. So we'll return, in fact, to something he was sharing a little later in this hour as well. Got classic praise on the way from Worship Central, and the new one also lined up from Josh Grove, all here in the next 20 minutes on your UCB2.
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2: When Jesus tells two parables to make his point, that's significant. But when he needs to tell three parables, like his memorable stories about the lost sheep, the lost coin, and the lost son, it's time to sit up and take notice.
3: The first parable is one sheep in 100 that are lost. The second parable is one coin in 10 that are lost. The third parable is one son in 2 that's lost. Now, that's deliberate. It's as if Jesus is zooming into the individual. You know, we're not just a faceless name in a faceless crowd as far as God is concerned. God will zoom right in there to hunt us out, whether we're 1 in 100, 1 in 10, 1 in 2. That's how big God's heart is, Jesus wanted the Pharisees to know, and still wants us to know today, and whose constant heart to any who've discovered that they are lost. Own fault, other people's choices, wandered away, whatever it might be, however you ended up lost, the big heart of the Father today cries out with this simple message to you. come home. I'm waiting for you.
2: 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Just look up Bible Parables in 30 minutes.
4: Hi, Andy Elms here from Great Big Life. I love it in 1 John 4, where it simply says, God is love. You see, when God introduces himself, he gives you another name for who he is. We need to understand that love isn't something that God does. Rather, it's who he is. God is love. Turn it around, love is God. And if we want to know God in a deeper way, we need to understand that what Paul teaches about love in 1 Corinthians, at the same moment, he's introducing us to God. Let me give you an example. Let's change that word together today. God is patient. God is kind. God doesn't envy. God doesn't boast. God isn't proud. The list goes on, and then it ends with this. God never fails. You see, God doesn't love. He is love. Today, no God, no love. It's the same thing.

0: So 23 minutes past two, and we're turning our attention to news as the King is meeting the leaders of several major AI companies today following concerns about the threat of rogue systems. Vicky Gibbons from UCB News reports.
1: King Charles is attending the event despite a claim made in a new book by Princess Diana's brother. Earl Spencer alleges His Majesty said will forget her soon enough, just days after she died in 1997. Buckingham Palace has responded, saying grief can affect judgment and colour memory. Today, His Majesty's hosting executives from firms including Nvidia, Anthropic and OpenAI at a summit in Ayrshire. Only yesterday, the United Nations Secretary General Antonio Guterres recognised AI's enormous potential on issues like health, education and climate, but added the world can't afford to ignore concerns that AI development is progressing faster than human understanding of its risks.
2: The world cannot afford a race to the bottom on AI safety. We need guardrails to build trust and that make AI safe, transparent, accountable, with human dignity at the center. At a time when the world faces three existential threats, runaway artificial intelligence, the climate crisis, and the intolerable deepening of inequalities, international cooperation is more necessary than ever.
1: Tech bosses Elon Musk and Sam Altman have backed a call for the pace of artificial intelligence models to be slowed down. The head of Anthropics warned an AI swarm could take over the internet within a year. Some accuse the market leaders of fear-mongering in the hope that regulation could shut out potential competition. But Jacob Coxon, who recently resigned from Anthropic, told NBC's Meet the Press the power of the technologies being underestimated.
3: These AIs are already capable of a certain degree of hacking and also a certain degree of biological research, of autonomous robot control. And if you extrapolate into the future, they could have strongly superhuman hacking capabilities, very superhuman abilities to create novel bioweapons.
1: The US President Donald Trump has dismissed experts' fears as a hoax. Earlier this week, though, the UK's first Secretary of State, Louise Hay, told the Trades Union Congress annual conference in Brighton that safety concerns must be heard.
4: AI will reshape our lives and the lives of our children, and we have a solemn duty to mitigate the risks and ensure that it is for the benefit, not the detriment, of our society.
1: According to Deloitte UK, British workers are spending nearly £1 billion of their own money on AI tools for work. It says two-thirds have used generative AI at work. The consultancy thinks businesses need clearer guidance and training to make sure the tech's used safely and effectively. Hayley McKelvey is their chief AI officer.
5: If workers are adopting their own AI, the organisation has no way to be able to identify the data that's being used, the way in which the AI is being deployed. So when you spread that across a workforce, you could have risks of data loss, a degradation of quality of work.
1: Also this week, senior leaders in the Church of England have been meeting to discuss their response to AI. Speaking earlier this year in a House of Lords debate, the Archbishop of Canterbury acknowledged uninventing AI isn't an option.
6: Technology this revolutionary must not simply be unleashed on our societies. It must be developed with us and for us at a human pace with human objectives. We must put people ahead of our profit, convenience or technology progress at all cost. To ensure that we harness AI to serve humanity, to be an extraordinary tool in creation of a more just, abundant and hope-filled world.
1: Pope Leo also used his first encyclical to warn about AI, urging us all to safeguard humanity and build for the common good. Vicky Gibbons for UCB News.
0: 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It's all there to enjoy.

It is the new one from Josh Groove, plays on your UCB2. It's called Trust. 2:35. I'm just having a little mouthful of tea. It's that time of the afternoon, isn't it? Go on, you can quickly get a cuppa in you before the school run. Abby says so. Just don't fill the kettle. You don't need more in that kettle than just one cup of water. That should do it. Now listen, if you are just listening to UCB2 for first handful of times, welcome. Maybe you've been listening on and off when I can for a few years. Maybe you don't remember the last time you turned the DAB radio off. Oh, yeah. But actually, that's brilliant. But just being a little nosy between you and me, would you mind, ever so, telling us at UCB about how you listen? Because believe it or not, it's very important to us. It's one of the biggest ways, in fact, that we can gauge who's listening, when they're listening, how long they're listening, what they're listening to, and what they're not listening to. What podcasts they love and binge in a night. Or maybe are just getting a few episodes in here or there. The big radio survey is taking place right through to the end of October. But please don't leave it another month to get in touch, because there's no time like the present. It'll take you 15 minutes, we reckon, if you've got, you know, a comfy seat and a cup of tea and a nice view out the window. It shouldn't, in fact, take that long. We've done a little bit of market research around the office, and in fact, it didn't take any of us that long. But 15 minutes is maybe that little gap after you've come in from work before you start the tea. It might be that little moment after dinner where you're just having a little sit down before you go and head off to small group or wherever it might be. 15 minutes might just be after your devotions in the morning, a little moment before the rest of the house wakes up. But will you do me a favour? Will you please, over the next, I think it's about 5 weeks, get in touch and just fill in the big radio survey. Tell us how you listen to UCB. Tell us why. And honestly, what I love is there's also a space for you to share of any particular moments that you've loved on air, any significant moments for you in faith and listening that have impacted you. And we'd just love to know a bit more about who our listeners are. And it helps us in shaping your UCB and UCB2. So do get in touch. And oh, did I mention, if you're happy to leave your details with us, we'll put you in a draw to win a smart speaker. Oh, now, come on. 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It's got a big loud speaker. ucb.co.uk/big radio survey. 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And if you've already gone, oh, well, no, I don't want to be bothered with that, please do, because if that's how you're feeling, the more the merrier. 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George Montero, as we continue here on your UCB2, this is I Will Follow.

0: 2:43 here, Thursday afternoon. Thank you as you are listening, getting in touch on 01782 922 220. Now, who's been in touch? Who have we got here?
1: Hi, Abby, it's Vince from Worcester. It's hello. Cloudy, it's warm, and I'm sitting outside the doctor's surgery, but never mind. So, just to let you know that I listen to UCB almost exclusively in my car. I do a lot of driving, so I hear a lot of UCB whilst I'm in my car. So there we are. Lots of love to everybody in UCB land, and especially to you, Abs. You're doing a fabo job. Bye.
0: Bye. Do you know, there are only two people, now three in the world, who call me Abs. One is my dad. One, for some reason, is Becky Prophet of UCB2's worship service and All This Week Worship in the Word. And the third is Vince. So now you know. Thank you indeed, Vince. Listening almost exclusively in the car. But the thing is, Vince, and I hate to break it to you on national radio, that's not going to count in the big radio survey. You've still got to fill in a few more questions. But I do love that you're listening. And I do love that you're listening in the car so that wherever you are, you can't escape us. It's all very useful like that. You can get the app and then listen that way if your car hasn't itself got a DAB. Get it on the app and then listen through the old Bluetooth and, oh, jobs are good. So ucb.co.uk/big radio survey. As I say, the place to go to just take 5-10 minutes, really. That's all it's going to take to tell us in the course of this next month, as you're tuning in, why you tune in, what you love about UCB, and indeed what you love about UCB too. Continuing with the music from Band Reeves here next on the Home of Hope and Worship. Abby looking after things live with you here this Thursday. And in just around half an hour, of course, our daily rhyming quiz, What's on the What?

0: Amanda Reeves and Outrun You. Now, listen, before we go any further, I actually just want to revisit something that Pastor Harold Afflew was sharing a little earlier in our hour, Thursdays 1 till 2. We pray breakthrough into circumstances for everything from our physical health, emotional health. We're talking relationships, situations with neighbours, with housing, job searches, praying for ourselves, praying on behalf of others. And so much honesty. I do just want to thank you because you're always really open in just sharing with us and with the Lord the extent of circumstances that are impacting you and are hurting you as well. And just in response to one particular prayer that we were sharing towards the end of the hour, was highlighting some ongoing situations around mental health. And I know this has been a subject dear very much to Pastor Harold Afflew's church that he has shared even in recent months, has become very much more on the agenda, very much more something that people are thinking about, seeking God in, seeking healing and further help and therapies through. And I'm always encouraged by what Pastor Harold has to share. And I just wanted to return to just a few, a minute or so of what he was sharing a little earlier on Prayer Breakthrough.
1: We all need wholeness. Okay, we're all on the journey of wholeness. That's how I describe it. And some have more areas of brokenness than others. We're all on the journey of wholeness, mentally, emotionally, psychologically, physically, spiritually, financially, in all areas of our life. We all are on this journey of wholeness. And I don't know your story. You might have things from your childhood, things from your growing up, things that have traumatized you, that have shaped you in some very impactful ways. And I just want to say to you, and anybody listening that has been impacted by things from your past that has maybe shaped the way your personality has become, first and foremost, just know that Jesus loves you. He accepts you as you are and come to him as you are. The other thing, my prayer also, is that you would find a safe space. We all need safe spaces. God created us to find safe spaces where people can be real and find healing. And sometimes the church can be a good place, but it's not always, because we've not always learned to treat each other with the love of Jesus as God designed. So I pray that you would find that even where you serve, you would find it to be a safe space. You'll find at least one or two people that you can be honest with. Because in James 5:16 encourages us, confess your sins. You could say faults, your struggles, your weaknesses with one another, and pray for one another that you might be healed.
0: Powerful words there from our guest earlier this lunchtime on our Prayer Breakthrough Hour, Pastor Harold Afflew, sharing there about the realities of challenges in mental health and concerns, finding, seeking those people and those safe spaces, and of course, bringing all those things to God.
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1: Hi, my name is Steve Campbell from the C3 Church, Cambridge. I've been travelling a lot recently, more than usual. And one particular day, I was feeling really weary from all the journeying. As I sat to read my Bible, I read this in John 4. Jesus, tired as he was from the journey, sat down by the well. I was instantly encouraged. Jesus understands. It seems to me the most frequent description people use when I ask them how they are these days is okay, but tired. It's the human condition. Good news, Jesus understands. Here's some more good news. The rest of John 4 goes on to show us how tired Jesus was used by God to change the trajectory of a woman's life for eternity, which resulted in a whole village believing in him. I don't think God wants us to stay tired. That's why he gives us the gift of sleep and food and so much more. But remember, if you ever think you are too weak or too tired to do something great for God, you are not. Jesus understands.
2: Thank you, Steve. Wise words there and encouragement. It's just gone 5 to 3 here on UCB2. We'll catch you up with the day's main stories here after Hope Stream Worship.

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1: UCB News at 3 o'clock. I'm Rob Westall. The father of a three-year-old found dead in a pond in Suffolk says he was the sweetest and most innocent little boy. Noah Woods' dad, Rhys, has also expressed a heartfelt thank you to the hundreds of volunteers who helped look for him. He became separated from a relative at a playground in Brantham on Tuesday. The Bank of England's given the strongest hint yet about likely interest rate rises in the coming months, despite keeping the cost of borrowing on hold. The base rate remains 3.75%. Yesterday, figures showed a rise in inflation in August. And the central bank's governor, Andrew Bailey, says everyone's watching the impact of the Iran war on fuel prices.
2: So far, that feed through has been quite subdued, but it is early days. Unfortunately, the longer these high energy prices go on, the more difficult this becomes. And we've flagged this very clearly today.
1: The Metropolitan Police has referred itself to the watchdog over officers' contact with the so-called Putney pusher suspect who died last week. Nicholas Brandrum was arrested in June over the pushing of a woman in front of a London bus in 2017. But his family insists he didn't do it. They say he took his own life. And the Health Secretary says a lot of work's been done to ensure life-extending drug for breast cancer patients in England can now be used. Women taking NER2 can live around 7 months more than those having chemotherapy. 2 years ago, the National Institute for Health and Care Excellence rejected it for being too expensive. Yvette Cooper explains why it's now been approved on the NHS.
3: Government has now changed some of the rules that affect NICE and means they can better take account of the benefits of drugs like this. I think that's really important. I think it's been really helpful to see some of the changes that mean this drug can now be used and make a real difference.
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4: From the Bible. 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

Just gone 6 minutes after three here Thursday afternoon. You are tuned to UCB2. Abby Gregory live with you through till four. Ruth, of course, then on the way for Drive this afternoon. How will she fare in another round of Around the World in 80 seconds? You'll have

love. 9 minutes past three, a little look ahead to the rest of your day here on UCB2 with encouragement and teaching. Of course, Becky Prophet looks after things here this evening from 8, sitting in on Worship and the Word all these evenings from 8 till 11. And if you recall, with the help of Life Church in Bath, we have been exploring tacos. Yes, tacos. It's a helpful acronym for prayer. T for Thanksgiving. A for Adoration. C for Confession. O for Others. S for Self. And we've been unpacking that with the team at Life Church all this week. And today we are on to O, Others. And with the help of Tim Rudge, looking at that breakthrough in contending prayer. And that reminder how we can be praying sacrificially for our community, friends and family. What does that look like? Some practical pointers on the way this evening in our Word of Hope at 8:15. And more from Jeff Vines. And how's this for a question? Who does God want me to marry? Part one. We are into Genesis 24 tonight. As Jeff says, before we choose our life partner, we must pray and make sure our family and community approve. Talking spiritual compatibility this evening, and that is a two-parter that you'll hear the conclusion of tomorrow night, both evenings at 9:30. Part of our teaching weeknights on your UCB 2. Now, what's on the what? Our daily rhyming quiz on the way here at 3:20. Have the number ready, 01782 922220. On with the music. This is Mosaic.

0: Bit of live worship from Keswick there. Colin Webster at the helm. Now, Thank We All Our God plays on UCB2, where it has just gone 20 past three. Thursday afternoon, and of course, our daily rhyming quiz. What's on the what? Sets for you a clue where, by way of an answer, I'm looking for two words, and those words need to rhyme. We end up with a phrase like, I don't even need to say it. Do I? Like a frog on a log, an elf on the shelf. But here we are. 10 minutes to get in touch if you guess correctly. Well, even if you don't guess correctly, you have 10 minutes to tell me. WhatsApp and email the way to do that. And your clue for today sounds like this. This toy model railway locomotive has been left out during a heavy downpour. This toy model railway locomotive has been left out during a heavy downpour, but what's in the what? Oh, it's so easy. 01782 922 220. I think this is one of the easiest we've done in a long while. Please let me know who you are, where you are, what you're doing, who you're with, where you've been, what you're doing, what's for tea. It feels a little early to be asking you what the weekend holds, but hey, maybe you're getting excited for plans aplenty. This toy model railway locomotive has been left out during a heavy downpour. If you can guess what's on the what, 01782 922 220, abi@ucb.co.uk. You've got till half past to let me know what's in the what.
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3: Hi, my name's Rob Wall, and I'm a speaker, writer, and coach. A mentor of mine recently said, "Show and tell works, and when it doesn't work, it shows." He went on to quote a well-known author who said, "Be so good, they can't ignore you." At first, when I heard that, I thought, is that really kingdom? But what he meant by that is, it's not enough for us just to claim we're living for God. We're to grow and develop our gifts that he's deposited so that we can show the glory of God to the world. I found private development will always come before public display. Before David fought Goliath, he fought a lion and a bear. And though he picked up 5 smooth stones from the brook, he only used 1. And that would have taken dedication, time, and practice. So think about your gifts, think about where you've been placed, and it's no longer about good marketing or good branding or self-promotion. It's about being dedicated and committed to what God's called you to do

I like that a lot from Sesh Lita. All In takes us to 3:27. I just had to remember there, listener. Had I already reprised the clues for you or not? No, I haven't. So another few minutes on the quiz today as I'm asking what's in the what. Your clue: this toy model railway locomotive has been left out during a heavy downpour. This toy model railway locomotive has been left out during a heavy downpour. But what's in the what? Think you know? Abby, ABI at ucb.co.uk. 01782 922220. The WhatsApp, of course, for your messages direct to us here in the studio. And we'll do answers after RMC Worship. This is called No Higher Name.

0: MC Worship, No Higher Name. Follow along on the app for all the tracks we're playing and, of course, to catch up on the shows themselves. Yeah, it's all there. It's all there. If you miss anything, 2 weeks to go back and listen again. Loads of other stuff over on the app as well, though. Do check in there for shows, content, news. Word for today, always very good. If you don't want to carry the booklet around, packing light, and listen along to yours truly on the little old UCB player app. Coming up in a few moments' time, indeed, in our daily devotions, be a sower. As we head into the Word with inspiration, coming up at 3:40. But first of all, to your quiz, where we've been playing What's in the What today, and your clue was this. This toy model railway locomotive has been left out during a heavy downpour. This toy model railway locomotive has been left out during a heavy downpour. Thank you as you've been getting in touch. First to your emails, lots of you getting in touch on abby@ucb.co.uk. Afternoon, Sarah, getting it right. Well done, DJ as well, getting in touch. I love your show, says Craig. Oh, thank you very much. Is the answer for today's question? Yes, you're right. Listening near Washington, D.C., I'm not going to do the accent. I'm not even going to try. Thank you very much, Craig. The wonders of technology, honestly. It blows my little mind that you're listening all over the world. And thank you as you do. Let's go across to WhatsApp 01782922220, where Clive in Godley's getting it right. Well done. Very quick this afternoon. Chris in Dunfermline, well done. Stephen driving in Lee today, getting it right. Well done to Pauline. Afternoon. How are you doing?
1: Hi, Abby. It's Nikki in your Lawrence. I just caught the very tail end of the clue today as someone conveniently phoned me. So the answer today, I think, is train in the rain. Very appropriate for where I am in Newtownards anyway. And I'm just doing the usual Thursday puzzle with my dad today. I'll send you a little photograph of our progress so far. Thank you.
0: You sounded like you were, do you know, I feel like we were getting some actuality there. That's what they call it, isn't it? Some of the sort of background noise of the jigsaw puzzle box. Lovely stuff. And indeed, send me a picture of what looks like... And that puzzle looks huge, Nikki. Thank you very much. So well done to James getting it right. AP getting it right. Well done. To Andy, who says, love from a slightly bored Andy in Somerset. Yeah. Brad, who is late for the school run. Brad, come on, get a move on. Stop messaging your favourite radio station. And pick the kids up. Well done to Peter in Basingstoke, getting it right indeed. Well, let's just keep going then. Afternoon, who have we got here? How are we doing, Mark?
2: Hi, Abs. It's Mark here.
0: Hello.
2: And I've just been spending this morning and afternoon listening to UCB too, and
0: very good.
2: Being really blessed and also encouraged by the prayer breakthrough hour. So really thanks for that. And the answer of today's What's in the What is train in the rain. Yeah. I'm off to pick up the wind from school. God bless.
0: Safe journeys, Mark. Thank you very much. Indeed, it is a train in the rain. Well done to Miriam. Well done to Abu. Well done to Michelle and Daddy. Also saying train in the rain. And a quick hello to Jenny, who's in Newark, getting it right, saying, had a very long home group meeting this morning. Much support, though, for a member there, which is always good. That's why you do it, to connect and support one another. Got home. Being busy, though, baked some gluten-free and dairy-free shortbread for Sunday. We've got an influx of young people coming along. Fabulous. It's a good problem to have. Brewed a pot of coffee. Had my hot meal of the day. Some shortbread will eventually, have caramel and chocolate on it. Yummy. And I did the UCB survey too. Jenny, you get all the little sticky stars that are going. Well done. Thank you. off as usual to the garden, do some gardening. Bless you, Jenny. Busy, busy day by the sounds of it. And she's done the survey. So what about you? ucb.co.uk/big radio survey. That will take you where you need to go. Keep in touch. Tell us about your listening habits, friend. We want to know. Supporting UCB as you get in touch. Head to the website for more. Word for today after this.

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1: The word for today is be a sower. In 2 Corinthians chapter 9 verse 10 we read, "Now may he who supplies seed to the sower and bread for food supply and multiply the seed you have sown and increase the fruits of your righteousness." Three young men were each given 3 kernels of corn by a wise old sage. He told them to go out into the world and use the corn to bring themselves good fortune. The first young man put his 3 kernels of corn into a bowl of soup and ate them. The second thought, "I can do better than that," and he planted his 3 kernels of corn. Within a few months, he had 3 stalks of corn. He took the ears of corn from the stalks, boiled them, and had enough corn to eat for 3 meals. The third man said to himself, "I can do better than that." He also planted 3 kernels of corn. But when his 3 stalks of corn produced, he stripped one of the ears and replanted all of the seeds in it, gave the second ear of corn to a sweet maiden, and ate the third. His 1 full ear's worth of replanted corn kernels gave him 200 stalks of corn, and the kernels of these he continued to replant, setting aside only a bare minimum to eat. He eventually planted 100 acres of corn. With his fortune, he not only won the hand of the sweet maiden, but he also purchased the land owned by the sweet maiden's father, and he never hungered again. There's an important scriptural principle here. To whom does God supply seed? Sowers. When does God multiply seed? When it is sown into good ground to accomplish good things. So, be a sower. That's the word for today on UCB.

0: Phil Wickham. Living Hope. Ruth was here, and she was ready. And then she just heard the last dying embers of Phil Wickham and went, "No, I'm not standing for this." And off she went.
1: I forgot my cup of tea.
0: You've still got 13 minutes, Ruth O'Reilly-Smith.
1: I know, but I brought my cake in.
0: Now, here's the thing.
1: Mm-hmm.
0: There was a trolley. There was a trolley and it went past.
1: With a dolly.
0: Well, there was a trolley beautifully driven past the studios about 45 minutes ago. And I watched it go past. Oh, she's eating the cake live on the radio. That's great. Yeah, it's fine, honestly. Take your time.
1: Well, you're the one talking at
0: well,
1: the
0: I
1: moment.
0: Well, I guess. Oh, yeah, it's my show. And so the trolley went past, and as is sometimes the case, they forget there's little people sitting in the studios doing the stuff.
1: So and, did you run out during
0: the
1: song?
0: No, I didn't. Oh, okay. I lay in wait because, you know, I've things to say on the radio. Well, I did wonder on its return journey whether it did have food on it. It was sort of like it made a swift pass past the window. And so I watched it and I thought, I feel like there's food on that trolley. And so it came back the other way and then there was a little on the window.
1: Oh.
0: Yeah, I know.
1: Oh.
0: And I got a choice of cake. And then they went, where is she? And I went, I don't know. She goes off somewhere. She comes in, she clocks in, and she has a little chat to Tom and threatens him ahead of Around the World in 80 Seconds. And then she just goes off. And she just goes off for a little wander and just a little mooch around.
1: Well, it's such a beautiful day outside.
0: And they said, will she like the Victoria sponge or will she like the blueberry cake? And I went, have you not got any salad? And so, by process of elimination,
1: love a bit of cake.
0: I chose for you the one that had the most fruit in it.
1: Ah, three blueberries.
0: Thought, well, indeed.
1: Which I ate first.
0: Well, I like a blueberry muffin. I have to say,
1: I don't know that I've ever had blueberry cake.
0: No,
1: and
0: same.
1: It's gorgeous.
0: It is gorgeous.
1: I'm about a third into it.
0: I'm most definitely more than a third into mine. And I thought there were some guests coming round and I sort of hid it behind my mug. I've got a little picnic going on in here today. Don't tell anybody. Anyway, 10 to 4, the cake was lovely. Thank you very much.
1: Thank you very much. Was it Lydia who made that?
0: I think it was Lydia
1: She's
0: who made the cake.
1: She's in our hospitality department.
0: She does make a good cake.
1: She's fab, yeah. Very good. You're very spoiled here.
0: Right. I mean, I'll find some anti-back wipes to wipe over the microphone when she's done eating the cake.
1: I should be done by four.
0: Well, yeah, go on. 10 minutes.
1: Thursday. So Throwback Thursday, taking a look at a few key events that happened in British history on the 17th of September. If you, as listener, are celebrating an anniversary or birthing day or...
0: A birthing day? A birthing day?
2: Yes.
0: Yes.
2: A birthing. Anyway, a birthday. Stop it, Abby.
0: I'm saying nothing. Oh. She's gone. So if you're having a birthing day, then do be in touch, I imagine, to tell. No. What's the feature? No. Also,
1: just tell me about it.
0: Tell you about
1: and
0: it.
1: And I want to celebrate you.
0: Lovely.
1: 17th of September.
0: Beautiful.
1: Throwback Thursday.
0: Yes.
1: Key events that happen on this day in history. So that's going to be a bit of a thread throughout the show.
0: Brilliant. Tell me this much. You've had a pretty good run of it on Around the World in 80 Seconds this week. Am I right?
1: I don't like to brag.
0: Well, no. And yet,
1: I managed to get it correct with Corey yesterday.
0: Which
1: is
0: nobody could have predicted.
1: I mean, if I lose the rest of the week,
0: yeah.
1: I'll take that as a win.
0: Will
1: that,
0: you?
1: Yes. Although I am hopeful.
0: Yes, there's a lot riding
1: I've
0: on.
1: I've just seen producer
0: what, the
1: Tom.
0: Answers? Oh, no, I thought you were going to say...
1: Tom's back.
0: Just looked over his shoulder and seen the answers.
1: Tom's also been enjoying the sunshine outside.
0: Ah.
1: He doesn't have any cake, though. So I better finish this before I leave the studio.
0: You choose one or the other. You get sunshine or cake. You can't have them both.
1: I had both.
0: Of course. Of course you did. Well, I hope you have a lovely show.
1: Thank you.
0: Enjoy.
1: Looking forward to it.
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1: Hi, I'm Lawrence Nisa from Oklahoma in the USA. 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God is so interested in having a conversation with us that he sent his son as a word made flesh. Proverbs 3:6 in the Message says, listen for God's voice in everything you do. Everywhere you go, he's the one who will keep you on track. Acts 15:28 says, it seemed good to the Holy Spirit and to us in making a decision. 2 Corinthians 13:14 says, may the fellowship of the Holy Spirit be with you all. Some Christians say they've never heard the voice of God. This simply cannot be true. Salvation is conversion in response to invitation. We didn't initiate that. God did. And we then respond as our way of life.
2: I do love our time together on a Thursday. Of course, it all starts with that hour of prayer breakthrough. And my thanks to Pastor Harold Afflew for his wisdom, guidance and care as he so beautifully prayed through all those different requests. 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She's here after your news.

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1: UCB News at 4 o'clock. I'm Rob Westall. A three-year-old's been described by his dad as the sweetest and most innocent little boy after his body was found in a lake in Suffolk. More than 1,000 members of the public joined Tuesday's search for Noah Woods. Candles and teddies have been left at a playground in Bruntham where he was last seen. The Reverend Chris Willis is parish rector of St Michael's Church in Bruntham.
2: Like everybody here, I'm absolutely devastated that we've got to the position where the hope that we had that we might find Noah safe and sound obviously hasn't been realised.
1: The Bank of England's kept the cost of borrowing on hold but issued a warning about surging energy bills. It's predicting inflation will continue to rise while gas and electricity tariffs could leap by almost a quarter. For now, the base rate of interest remains at 3.75% but could go up in the coming months. Economist Ben Caswell says everything hangs on the Iran war and how it impacts fuel prices.
3: If they remain elevated for longer, that pass-through is more likely to happen. So they're going to be on watch for seeing what happens towards energy prices looking forward.
1: Police say human remains found in woodland following a wildfire in southwest London are those of a woman who disappeared nearly 7 years ago. A man's been arrested following the discovery of Joanne Sheen, who was last seen in 2019. The family of a man accused of being the so-called Putney Pusher says he took his own life due to a police investigation. The Met's referred itself to a police watchdog over its contact with Nicholas Bandrum, who was arrested in June. The King's warned of the existential dangers of artificial intelligence during a speech to tech bosses. He urged them to ensure we have a sufficient means of control. And a video of Dolly Parton recorded before her death has been played at the Americana Awards in Nashville. Dolly died last month following a brief battle with cancer. That's the latest UCB News.
4: Thanks, Rob. And in your weather for today, rain will clear the southeast during the early afternoon, leaving sunny spells. Scattered showers are expected for the north and west, merging into some longer spells of rain in the northwest of Scotland. And it is looking quite breezy out there. For tonight, blustery showers will continue in Scotland. The rest of the UK will be mostly dry with a few patches of cloud, but the odd shower may drift into northern England and Northern Ireland. And again, quite breezy this evening. For tomorrow, we'll see a bright start for many, turning cloudy from the west with patchy rain developing. The rain may become locally heavy in the west during the afternoon.
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Taya and Worship. 4:07, it is Drive, and because it's Thursday, it's Throwback Thursday, so celebrating all things that happen on the 17th of September. Maybe it's today, perhaps it was last month, maybe it was a few years ago. I mentioned to Abby your birthing day, perhaps the day that you birthed your child, or more than one of your children born on the 17th of September. Let me know about it. Or maybe today is your birthday, or perhaps an anniversary. Tell me about it. I'd love to hear from you on ruth@ucb.co.uk or send a WhatsApp through 01782 922 220. There we go. Happy birthday to you if you are celebrating your birthday today, the 17th of September. I hope you've had a fabulous day already. Filled with lots of reminders of just how amazing you are, the blessing you are in people's lives. It is good that you're alive and here on planet Earth. God bless you. Have a great rest of your day. This one is specially dedicated to you. It's Rebecca St. James.

0: bog, Tom.
1: Boggeries!
0: I'm in my serious voice.
1: Oh, wow.
0: Yeah, I've got my serious hat.
1: Okay.
0: Because this is very serious.
1: Oh.
0: I have an opportunity to get four correct answers for Around the World in 80 Seconds. Oh, and the fact that I got it correct with Content Corrie yesterday.
1: She doesn't go easy on
0: I've been just dreaming about having a complete full streak.
1: Imagine that. It's never been done before.
0: Never been done before.
1: In Around the World in 80 Seconds history.
0: Not even by the Fab Ab.
1: No, not Fab Abby. I mean, perhaps I would guess that perhaps Blessing in Manchester may have had a full week before, or, you know, I think there's some people out there that may have been one that
0: she didn't get correct.
1: You think? I don't know. If you have had a full week, I'm taking over your show, Ruth. If you had had a full week, get in touch and tell us.
0: Yes, please do let us know. One of the ideas that I would like to float here on the radio is a live edition with the listeners. We get one of the listeners either on the line or when we're doing a live event.
1: Yeah.
0: I mean, just imagine having Blessing on the phone
1: from Manchester
0: live, or when we're doing a live event, she's right there.
1: Amazing.
0: It's like, right, girl.
1: Yes. Oh, that would be good. I'd love to get people involved in that.
0: That'd be fun. All right.
1: And I'll make the questions even trickier.
0: You're part of the content team, so there you go.
1: Yeah.
0: That's one for your notebook.
1: I'll write that down. I'll put it in a spreadsheet. That's what we do.
0: Love a good spreadsheet.
1: Love a spreadsheet. Anyway, it's time for Around the World in 80 Seconds. Unfortunately, not with a live guest.
0: You
1: but
0: have a live presenter.
1: Yes. For all you know back at home. This is a game where I pretend to be a country. I give you three facts on this country. You have to guess which one I am. And then after the song, I'll give you the answer and a fun fact about the nation. So here's your first fact, Ruth. So as a country, I'm home to around 16% of the world's flora and fauna species nourished by the Mekong Delta, also known as the Dongbang Songkhulong, which translates to Nine Dragon River Delta. Doesn't get cooler than that.
0: I'm impressed.
1: Yeah, you're very well.
0: Your pronunciation.
1: Thank you. I tried hard.
0: Good job.
1: This region is often referred to as the rice bowl of my country, as it produces a significant portion of my rice, fruit, and fish supply. Your next fact. The chosen transport of choice in my country is the motorbike. More than 8 in 10 people own a motorbike, with the total number around 58 million motorcycles nationwide. Only 9% of my population actually owns a car in this country. So
0: probably because it's so populated?
1: So bike heavy, apparently. people love to motorcycle. And I'm home to the world's largest cave. It's called Son Doon Cave. It measures a total of 38.5 million cubic meters. The cave's interior is so large that it can fit an entire New York block inside, including skyscrapers, or it could have a Boeing 747 fly straight through it without its wings touching either side. How big is that? Can you even imagine?
0: That's a big cave.
1: That's a big old cave.
0: I've been to Thor's cave.
1: I've been to Thor's cave
0: in the
1: Peak District.
0: Peak District. We actually found it, and that's very big.
1: Yes.
0: But the one you're talking about is probably about 100 times bigger than that.
1: I think it could fit probably about 100 of Thor's caves easily within it. And you definitely could not fly a Boeing 747 through Thor's cave in the Peak District.
0: With great difficulty, you'd have to turn the wings
1: sideways. Maybe a model.
0: Sideways.
1: You could put a model.
0: Uh-huh. I have an idea where you might be.
1: Great.
0: Do you know what's in the cave?
1: Interestingly, I do know some of what's in the cave. So it have cave pearls that are as large as golf balls. They're some of the largest in the world. Do you know what cave pearls are?
0: No.
1: The tiny little kind of circular formations of rock and limestone.
0: Okay,
1: and stuff
0: like stalactites.
1: From dripping,
0: stalactites.
1: Yeah. Okay. And also, there are some sinkholes that have caved in the roof of the cave. So actually, sunlight shines through and it's allowed trees to grow in it. Isn't that amazing? So there's a little bit of life down there. A little bit
0: greenery. Is there any evidence of humans things that humans have put in the cave.
1: You know what? I didn't come across it, but Ruth, I'm excited to know where you think we are today, because
0: this is... You go through those facts again cool. for us, please.
1: Absolutely. So, your first fact was that as a country, I'm home to the Mekong Delta, a region often referred to as the rice bowl of my country, as it nourishes the growth of lots of my rice, fruit, and fish supplies. The chosen transport of choice in my country is the motorbike. More than 8 in 10 people own one, and the total number of motorbikes officially registered is about 58 million nationwide. And I'm home to the world's largest cave. It's called the Son Doon Cave, and it's big enough to fly a Boeing 747 through it without the wings touching either side.
0: Well, given that you're talking about rice, I think you're somewhere in Asia.
1: Okay, cool.
0: Yeah. Like China, Japan, Malaysia, Thailand, around there.
1: Okay.
0: All I'm going to get my map out.
1: I'm not giving you anything.
0: I'm going to look for caves.
1: That's got to be hard to see from a satellite.
0: Well, I'll have a go anyway.
1: Yeah.
0: Where in the world is Tom? Ruth@ucb.co.uk, or you can let me know on WhatsApp 01782 922220.

0: These songs are always just too short. That it doesn't matter how long the song is, the song feels like it's too short. So I haven't had a chance to look at anybody's answers.
1: Oh, okay. Well, I can give you the facts again.
0: Please, let's do that, and yes.
1: We can give you some more time, Ruth.
0: I have told you which country I think it is.
1: Ruth has told me that. But, you know, any last second switches without looking at the listeners, let me know. Anyway, as okay. a country, I'm home to around 16% of the world's flora and fauna species nourished by the Mekong Delta, also known as the Dongbang Songku Long, which translates to Nine Dragon River Delta. This region is often referred to as the rice bowl of my country, as it produces a significant portion of my rice, fruits, and fish supply. The chosen transport of choice in my country is the motorbike. More than 8 in 10 people own a motorbike. The total number is around 58 million motorcycles nationwide. And only about 9% of the population actually owns a car. That's a motorbike for almost every household. Immense. And I'm home to the world's largest cave. It's called Songdoon Cave. It measures a total of 38.5 million cubic meters. The cave's interior is so large that it can fit an entire New York block inside, including skyscrapers, or it can have a Boeing 747 fly through it without its wings touching neither side, which would certainly be a scary plane journey for me to be on. I prefer we stay at high altitude away from underground caves, please.
0: Right. Somewhere in Asia, I've been having a little wee look at the maps. I couldn't quite find any caves, Tom.
1: Oh.
0: I have a feeling that I am not going to get it correct today.
1: Oh, that would be a shame, wouldn't it?
0: It would be.
1: It would be a shame, especially because I think I've been quite kind to you with the facts. So.
0: You've been quite kind to me. We've got a couple of people, like Simon, who's listening in from the Cotswolds, and we've also got Belema, Michelle, Aliza Angela, and Gabriel.
1: Is that Aliza and Aliza Angela?
0: Aliza Angela.
1: All right, one name.
0: Aliza Angela, both going, well, all of them going with Thailand.
1: Oh, Thailand is incorrect. Nice try, though. Really good guess. And we had it last week, so you're not far off.
0: Yeah, I was also thinking Thailand. Judy, having a go at Cambodia.
1: Cambodia, again, incorrect, but you guys are in the right place. It's good to see.
0: Ruth O'Reilly Smith.
1: Oh, not her again.
0: The reason I said this particular country is because of the sheer volume of people that you said own a motorbike. 58 million.
1: I know.
0: Although, on second thought, when you say 8 out of 10 in the whole population own a motorbike, it did make me think that my answer is probably incorrect. Going with China?
1: China is incorrect. A good try, and China does have a lot of motorbikes, but a lot of people in China do drive by car, so yeah, incorrect. Well done.
0: This is true. This is true. Mm. Everybody else, including Ella, Mum Janet and Dad Steve, we've got Sue, Iana, Kim, Anthony, Blessing, Opie, Caroline, Jonathan, Collie, and first in, we've got Clive and Godley as well, James in Carefully. And it was James in Carefully who was first in with his answer.
1: Oh, well done, James.
0: Going with Vietnam.
1: Vietnam is absolutely correct.
0: Yay!
1: Well done.
0: Yes. Ho Chi Minh City.
1: That is the capital.
0: The capital.
1: Of Vietnam.
0: Go on then, give us our fun fact. Well done, James.
1: So in Vietnam, they practice a unique art form, and it's called water puppetry. And when I first heard this, I thought, okay, that's amazing. They make puppets out of water? How? it actually dates back to the 11th century.
0: Or is it waterproof puppets?
1: It is waterproof puppets. You're right, Reed.
0: Thank you.
1: So during the 11th century, it originated in the flooded rice paddies of northern Vietnam, and villagers used water And essentially, it's a natural stage for hiding the puppeteer's mechanisms beneath the surface. So the puppets are wooden figures that are hand-carved and lacquered to be water-resistant, and they're painted, and often they look... I've seen sort of ladies or kind of, not geishas, because I know that's Japan, but geisha-looking figures.
0: Yes.
1: On sort of riverboats that they sort of push out there, and it's accompanied by song, traditional orchestras, so sort of almost operas that are performed with puppets, and they are hand-carved, lacquered, and done on water in floating theatres as well. So the actual structures around them are on the surfaces of the water. Wow. It is very pretty. And also, the thing about dolls, they're a little bit creepy, aren't they?
0: Some of them, yes.
1: I would like to be in the dark Mekong River one day and see some floating some floating wooden puppets come my way.
0: Possibly not.
1: But in all respect, it is absolutely beautiful and very ingenuitive and in very creative way to do puppetry. I'm impressed.
0: So if people want to see what they look like...
1: Yeah.
0: Just
1: go to Google, search in Vietnamese water puppetry. You'll get exactly where you need to go.
0: So we were talking about Thor's cave.
1: Yes.
0: There is a place in Vietnam called Can Tho.
1: Oh, wow. That's awesome.
0: Okay, it's not technically. Oh. It's not actually Tho. It's more like Can Tho.
1: Can Pha.
0: Can Tho. Well done to everybody who said Vietnam. Oh, well. I'll have to have another go next week.
1: Yeah.
0: I got the rough area correct.
1: You still got 4 out of 5. That's probably tied for your best, isn't it?
0: I could.
1: Yeah.
0: I could.
1: That's so good.
0: We'll see what happens tomorrow. Thank you.
1: Thank you.
0: Bog.
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1: Hi, my name's Jonathan Petz, team leader at Brixham Community Church on the beautiful south coast of Devon. In the Old Testament, there was a time when God had promised to see his temple rebuilt. God's people had finally come home after spending generations in exile in Babylon. Now they were back in Israel and found it in ruins. All they wanted was to see God's temple rebuilt and reinstated as the central focus of devotion to God. But there were those who would not instantly be convinced that the initial rebuilding work would ever come to much. Accept that there will always be naysayers. But when you're doing God's work, the negative voices will all be silenced in the end. God rejoices at the work of your hands as you labour for him.

Michael W. Smith and Your House. Producer Tom will be back tomorrow with another round of Around the World in 80 Seconds. Phelim getting in touch from East Hampshire to say, I have suggested to Abby that you let the listeners set a round for Around the World in 80 Seconds for producer Tom. So I will float that to him. It's not a bad idea, Phelim. Maybe you get a week where you guys set the clues for Tom and we give him an opportunity to have a go at answering some of your clues. So get crafting some of those and we'll see if we can float that to him. Got your bookends on the way after this one from John Riddick.

DJ Price was in touch, listening in from South Wales, recovering from open heart surgery, praying that that recovery is going well. David, thanks for getting in touch. He says, I thought you'd like to know that I got the maximum number of straight runs in your quiz around the world in 80 seconds. I've got none correct so far. We did have one of our listeners get in touch. She's been doing the wallpapering, and I think she's a match with you, David.

The most important thing is that you have a go and you keep listening. As long as you do that, you make me very happy. Thank you very much. Right, I did have a go at trying to remember our bookends this morning before I got out of bed, and I was not particularly successful. I could remember the Bible references because they're pretty good. But as to the content, I did need a reminder. So here is your reminder. By the way, you can find these on our UCB2 Facebook group as well. We are learning the Bible, a couple of verses at a week, per week at a time. Our Old Testament bookend, Proverbs 3:3. Let love and faithfulness never leave you. Bind them around your neck. Write them on the tablet of your heart. And your New Testament bookend, 2 Corinthians 3:3. See, the Bible references are pretty easy. 2 Corinthians chapter 3 and verse 3 says, "You show that you're a letter from Christ, the result of our ministry, written not with ink, but with the Spirit of the living God, not on tablets of stone, but on tablets of human hearts." A letter takes time to write, and so does a life shaped by God. We may see areas where we're still impatient, inconsistent, or struggling to love as we should. But God's Spirit is not finished with us. We can bring those unfinished areas to Him and trust Him to keep writing His character into our lives. Don't give up on yourself and don't give up on people. Let love and faithfulness never leave you. Bind them around your neck. Write them on the tablet of your heart. Proverbs 3 verse 3, that's your New Testament bookend and your New Testament bookend. You show that you're a letter from Christ. You show that you are a letter from Christ, the result of our ministry, written not with ink, but with the Spirit of the living God, not on tablets of stone, but on tablets of human hearts. 2 Corinthians 3 verse 3. Putting your Bible knowledge to the test tomorrow with our bookends. You're the one.

You're on the playlist at the start of this month. One True God from Chase Skelton. We have a birthday request. Miriam has been in touch to say, could you kindly send birthday greetings to royalty? She turns 18 today, is visiting the UK from Nigeria with her mum, specifically to celebrate her 18th birthday. Royalty is a brilliant girl. She's shown great courage through life's challenges. Here we go. Roro, a message to you from all of us here at UCB2 and from your auntie Miriam. She says, Roro, I just want you to know that God is writing a beautiful story with your life. Welcome to the UK. We've got you listening in to UCB2 Radio. Happy birthday, royalty. Happy 18th birthday. God bless you. Have a wonderful day. I know that you are being spoiled today, but I pray that you will know Jesus walking with you throughout your life, that you'd look to him, seek him first and his kingdom. Pray that you will know him directing your life. This is a very special song for you on your 18th birthday.

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3: Hi, I'm Ruth Rice, Director of Renew Wellbeing, a charity where it's okay not to be okay. I wonder, do you have people asking you questions like this? Hi, how are you? Are you okay? So the inference is the only answer is there. Yes, I'm okay, thank you. I had this the other day when I went into a shop and I wanted to say, no, not really, and give them the whole story. There was a time in my life when I really wasn't okay. I had a massive breakdown, and that's where this charity started. I can remember saying, I just feel really empty. One of the passages I found in the Bible that really helped me was Matthew chapter 5, where Jesus is blessing. Blessed are the poor in spirit. And I felt really poor in spirit. And then he says, for theirs is the kingdom of heaven. Isn't it amazing to know that a kingdom, a whole kingdom, belongs to those of us who might not be okay today?
0: And given that it's Thursday, we are celebrating and marking things, significant things that happened on this, the 17th of September, back in history. So in 1827, wides in cricket were first scored in the Sussex versus Kent game at Brighton. Now, a wide, just in case you don't know what it is an extra run awarded to the batting team when the bowler delivers a ball too far away from the batter to reasonably reach it. The umpire signals a wide by stretching both arms horizontally, and the batting team gets an extra run. So there you go. First time that happened was on the 17th of September in 1827. Tell me about what else is significant about this day in history. We've also got the news on the way with Rebecca.

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2: UCB News at 5 o'clock. I'm Rebecca Smith. The cost of borrowing's not changed, but experts have warned the interest rate could rise later in the year if energy prices continue to go up. Economists are closely monitoring the effects of the Iran war. A dad's paid tribute to his sweetest and most innocent little boy after Noah Wood's body was found in a Suffolk pond. More than 1,000 people joined the search after he went missing in Brantham on Tuesday. King Charles has raised concerns of existential danger if artificial intelligence goes rogue during a speech to tech bosses. He's met leading AI executives at a summit in Ayrshire where he urged them to ensure developments in the sector don't come at the risk of safety.
3: The task before you is not merely to advance a technology, but to ensure that it remains firmly in the service of humanity, community and the natural world.
2: He also praised the technology for its immense capacity to improve and save life. It's been confirmed the remains of a woman, missing since 2019, have been found after a wildfire in southwest London. A man's been arrested. Thousands of churches are already being mobilised to tackle the UK's loneliness epidemic ahead of the Christmas season. This year's Shine Your Light campaign is focused on those living in the forgotten parts of our communities, no matter their age or background. Pastor and event founder Dr. Jonathan Oliadi says Christians should be ready to share Jesus' light, hope and joy, especially this December.
4: With a special focus on those who are easily forgotten sometimes, the asylum seekers, those in prisons, those in care homes, isolated in estates, and the homeless.
2: And a river that's home to around 500 crocodiles has been cleared to host Olympic and Paralympic rowing and canoeing events at the 2032 Brisbane Games. World Rowing and Paddle Worldwide have also endorsed the venue. That's the latest UCB News.
5: Thanks, Rebecca. And now to your weather. Tonight, blustery showers will continue in Scotland. The rest of the UK will be mostly dry with a few patches of cloud, but the odd shower may drift into Northern England and Northern Ireland, and it is going to be quite breezy. And then for tomorrow, seeing a bright start for many, turning cloudy from the west with patchy rain developing, and the rain may become locally heavy in the west in the afternoon.
6: From the Bible. For he has rescued us from the dominion of darkness and brought us into the kingdom of the Son he loves, in whom we have redemption, the forgiveness of sins. Colossians 1:13-14.

Patrick Mayberry and Easy to Praise. Good to be with you on a Thursday, Throwback Thursday, taking a look at some significant things that happened on the 17th of September in history, in British history, shall we say. So write in and tell me about what is significant about the 17th of September. We also already know that royalty is celebrating her 18th birthday today, celebrated her in the last hour. So tell me if there's a birthday or an anniversary, something that is significant about the 17th of September in your world. We want to celebrate you today. Also on the 17th of September in 1877, William Henry Fox Talbot, the English photographic pioneer, died. He made the earliest known surviving photographic negative in the late summer of 1835. I've seen a picture of it, just simply of a window. A photograph of the oriel window at his home at Laycock Abbey. Also on the 17th of September in 1921, Stirling Moss, the English racing driver, was born. He's often called the greatest driver never to win a Formula One World Championship. He competed in 66 Grand Prix, winning 16, and he finished up runner-up in the championship four consecutive times from 1955 to 1958. His reputation goes far beyond F1, though. He was an extraordinarily versatile driver, competing in everything from Grand Prix cars to sports cars to rallies. During his career, he drove 107 different types of cars. Stirling Moss, born on this day, 17th of September, back in 1929.

0: Collective with Holy Trouble. Big hello to Cassie, getting in touch to say hi, Ruth. 20 years ago, I was baptized into Christ. She got baptized on the 17th of September, 20 years ago. Great hearing from you. Go on then, do tell me about what is significant about the 17th of September back in history, in your history. It is Thursday, so Throwback Thursday. In 1944, on the 17th of September, blackout regulations eased in Britain, allowing lights on buses, trains, and at railway stations for the first time since the beginning of World War II in 1939. In 2001, on the 17th of September, this date marked the opening of the Gateshead Millennium Bridge. If you're listening in and perhaps you've driven under there today, hello to you. It spans the River Tyne between Gateshead Keys Arts Quarter and the South Bank and Quayside of Newcastle-upon-Tyne on the North Bank. Listening in from Newcastle-upon-Tyne, hello to you. The bridge sometimes is referred to as the Blinking Eye Bridge because of its shape and its tilting method to let tall ships pass underneath. It is quite a thing to behold. The Gateshead Millennium Bridge opened in 2001 on the 17th of September.
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2: The word for today is be a sower. In 2 Corinthians chapter 9 verse 10 we read, "Now may he who supplies seed to the sower and bread for food supply and multiply the seed you have sown and increase the fruits of your righteousness." Three young men were each given three kernels of corn by a wise old sage. He told them to go out into the world and use the corn to bring themselves good fortune. First young man put his three kernels of corn into a bowl of soup and ate them. The second thought, "I can do better than that," and he planted his three kernels of corn. Within a few months, he had three stalks of corn. He took the ears of corn from the stalks, boiled them, and had enough corn to eat for three meals. The third man said to himself, "I can do better than that." He also planted three kernels of corn. But when his three stalks of corn produced, he stripped one of the ears and replanted all of the seeds in it, gave the second ear of corn to a sweet maiden, and ate the third. His one full ear's worth of replanted corn kernels gave him 200 stalks of corn, and the kernels of these he continued to replant, setting aside only a bare minimum to eat. He eventually planted 100 acres of corn. With his fortune, he not only won the hand of the sweet maiden, but he also purchased the land owned by the sweet maiden's father. And he never hungered again. There's an important scriptural principle here. To whom does God supply seed? Sowers. When does God multiply seed? When it is sown into good ground to accomplish good things. So, be a sower. That's the word for today on UCB.

0: We know that you love the music and the conversation, and it's so awesome to hear from so many of you when you get in touch with the games that we play or the questions that we have. One thing we'd really like you to get involved with is the big radio survey. And so if you've never got in touch with your favorite radio here of UCB2, this is your opportunity to have your say. 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
5: This is Kaz McCrone from Cirencester Baptist Church. I wonder if you've ever gotten lost. Maybe it was as a small child when you were out with your parents and you got distracted. Set me off with a destination to get to, a map and a compass to get me there, and you're pretty much guaranteed that I'll get lost. When I first came to Cirencester, I spent the first few weeks going for walks around the town to try to get to know the place. The outcome? Let's just say I'm glad that the church in the marketplace is massive and can be seen from most places in the town, or I might still be lost today. In the letter to the Colossians, Paul uses a phrase alienated from, but it all amounts to the same thing. Trying to fix the fact that we are lost by ourselves doesn't work. Instead, Paul reminds us that saying yes to Jesus means that God reconciles us to himself through the death of Christ in his physical body. He brings us into his own presence. We are no longer lost.

Gather Worship with Revival Generation. On the way at just after 5:30, we've got your old and new. If you're a fan of Delirious, there's a stunning golden oldie on the way. Anthony's been in touch to say, sorry, Ruth, you can't drive under the Millennium Bridge on the Tyne, unless, of course, you're driving a boat. Drive past it, though, right? Obviously, I haven't been on the River Tyne underneath the Millennium Bridge. I've seen it, though. A long time ago, obviously. Anthony says, I actually watched the Millennium Bridge being installed. We went as a school on a field trip to watch it being floated down the Tyne. What an amazing experience. Back in 2001, on the 17th of September, it opened. And yep, it spans the River Tyne. Thank you, Anthony, for that one. Right, we've got your old and new on the way after this one. It was new to the playlist earlier this year from Youth Alive featuring Ethan Beer. It's called Trumpet Song.

And at just after 5:30 here on Drive Time for our old and new, we're rewinding the clock to 2003. So on the 1st of October, this particular song was released as a free digital download in 2003, and it was ahead of the full album launch later that year on the 15th of December 2003. The album was called World Service by Delirious, and this is the song Majesty. If you know the words, sing along.

to Jesus. And using the hashtag Back to Jesus, you can share your Back to Jesus story. Matthew West loves hearing from the likes of you. He's a passionate storyteller. He's brilliant at crafting a great story in a song like that one, sharing his own Back to Jesus story and inviting you to share yours with a hashtag Back to Jesus on Facebook, on TikTok, on Instagram, whichever social media platform you feel free to do that. If not all of them, go for it. The new one released here on UCB2 this month from Matthew West, Back to Jesus. And before that, our golden oldie from Delirious, Majesty.

Jonathan Traylor, and you are just up to 6:15, and it is Throwback Thursday on the 17th of September. Back in 2013, a wedding service at Holy Cross Church in Sherston in Wiltshire was delayed for an hour when an owl named Darcy that was bearing the wedding rings fell asleep in the church roof. So this was the idea. You know, when you get married, it's nice sometimes to have to do things a little different. And this was certainly different. I mean, they do say don't work with animals and children when you're doing TV. I don't know about weddings, but on this case, the fact that they were relying on an owl to bring the wedding rings was pretty brave. So Darcy the owl was supposed to fly down the aisle and deliver the wedding bands to the groom, Andrew Bryan, for his bride, Sonia Cadman. The bird flew over the guests' heads and headed straight for the high roof space, deciding it was a lovely warm space to roost instead. For an hour, the couple used a backup set of rings to finish the ceremony, thankfully, and a long ladder was eventually brought in after the ceremony to retrieve Darcy and the rings. Yes. Apparently, it didn't ruin the day. It's certainly a memory that they will still have.

Alive City with Metro Collective Worship. It is Throwback Thursday, so we've got those golden oldies, Throwback Thursday tunes for you. And today, both of our choices come from Matt Redman. A couple of classics from him. I think, once again, it's going to be quite difficult when it comes to choosing which of these two you would like. Me thinks, because they both extraordinary anthems that we know and love so much. But which of these would you like to hear for today? It is your favorite for today. Not forever, just for this moment. Ruth@ucb.co.uk or let me know on WhatsApp 01782 922220. Is it going to be A?

0: That's your B choice. So A is 10,000 Reasons. B is Blessed Be Your Name, both of them by Matt Redman. But which one do you want to hear next?
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3: 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You know, in 2 Corinthians 5 verse 20, Paul talks about believers in Jesus Christ as being ambassadors. Now, in earthly terms, we understand an ambassador as a person whose passport says they belong to one nation, but they're physically planted in another nation, representing everything that's great about the kingdom, the government, and the nation that they belong to. Now, as an ambassador of Jesus Christ, we are spiritually positioned in the kingdom of heaven, but we're physically planted on this earth, representing everything that's good about the heavenly government, the king, and the kingdom we belong to. With the intention that people are so impressed with how we represent our king and his kingdom that they will want to do business with that king, ultimately meaning that they come to know him as their Lord and their Savior.
0: I know it has been so difficult to choose between these two Throwback Thursday classics, but the end of the day, it's just for this one moment. And so these were your choices. Your A choice, 10,000 Reasons from Matt Redman. Bless the-

Well, it's been close, but this is the song that got the most votes. Thanks for playing along. It is your A choice. Sing along, 10,000 Reasons. Bless the

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1: UCB News at 6 o'clock. I'm Rebecca Smith. The Bank of England's kept the cost of borrowing on hold, but issued a warning about energy bills. It's predicting the Ofgem price cap could jump by 24% next year. That would add more than £400 to the average household's annual bill in Britain. A three-year-old's been described by his dad as the sweetest and most innocent little boy after his body was found in a pond in Suffolk. More than 1,000 members of the public joined the search for Noah Woods. Reverend Chris Willis is a local vicar.
2: I have never seen a community rally, and not just the immediate community of Prantham, which is amazing, but then joined by, if you like, a wider community as people shared that desire to help. I think it's unprecedented. There's an amazing positivity. Obviously, desperately sad outcome.
1: Police say the investigation into the so-called Putney Pusher remains ongoing following the death of suspect Nicholas Brandram. His family's claimed he took his own life because of the immense pressure following his arrest in June. He was questioned over the 2017 near miss in which a woman was shoved in front of a bus in southwest London. A charity warns dementia care needs the same ambition that has transformed cancer care, with claims the sector is stuck in the 20th century. The Alzheimer's Society says diagnosis and support can take years, compared with much clearer pathways for cancer. The government says they're publishing a new framework for care later this year and will appoint a dementia czar to drive improvements. Sarah Gilbert's from the Alzheimer's Society and says more can be done.
3: Improving diagnosis statistics, being offered access to clinical trials, any types of appropriate treatment, accessing the right kind of support, not being left without information following that diagnosis, and really finding out what type of diagnosis someone has.
1: And the King's confronted tech bosses with concerns about what he calls existential dangers if AI goes rogue. He's urged them to put safety first during a speech to executives. That's the latest UCB News.
4: Thanks, Rebecca. And now to your weather. Tonight, blustery showers will continue in Scotland. The rest of the UK will be mostly dry with a few patches of cloud, but the odd shower may drift into Northern England and Northern Ireland, and it is going to be quite breezy. And then for tomorrow, seeing a bright start for many, turning cloudy from the west with patchy rain developing, and the rain may become locally heavy in the west in the afternoon.
5: From the Bible. So Christ was sacrificed once to take away the sins of many, and he will appear a second time, not to bear sin, but to bring salvation to those who are waiting for him. Hebrews 9:28.

Cody Carnes, and be glad we've got your MCQ on the way. And yes, it is about something significant that happened on the 17th of September back in history. We are celebrating Throwback Thursday for today. Also wanted to quickly remind you that we've got Friday Favorites tomorrow. You can already start to get your requests lined up if you send me an email on ruth@ucb.co.uk. Mark your email in the subject line Friday Favorites so it stands out. I've already got one lined up for just after 5 o'clock, so get yours in early if you want. Otherwise, tomorrow between 4 and 7, playing the songs that you want to hear on the radio.

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0: Okie dokie, your MCQ for Throwback Thursday. It's got to be a significant event that happened on the 17th of September back in history, and so it is. In the year 1683, on the 17th of September, Antoine van Leeuwenhoek wrote to the Royal Society describing tiny living organisms he had seen through his microscope. What did he call them? Was it A, animalcules, B, microdrones, or C, living dust? I know, it's a bit of a tough one, this one. I thought it was a bit of a tough one, but maybe you're in the world of science, microscopes, and tiny little living things. You know exactly what I'm talking about. Whether you know what I'm talking about or not, it is your MCQ. So have a go, have a guess. On the 17th of September, 1683, Antoine van Leeuwenhoek wrote to the Royal Society describing tiny living organisms he'd seen through his microscope. What did he call them? A, animalcules, B, microdrones, or C, living dust? Answers please to ruth at ucb.co.uk or send me a WhatsApp 01782 922 220.
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4: Hi, I'm Tanya Harris of God Conversations. Ever lied? Exaggerated? Made a promise you didn't keep? The proverb says, a person is only as good as their word. You learn who I am by what I say. So when I lie and spin, it tells you I'm dishonest. When I gossip and slander, it tells you I'm insecure. When I break a promise, it tells you I can't be trusted. Contrast this with the way God's word is described in Scripture. God's words are a reflection of his character. Every word is true, every word trustworthy. What's more, Jesus is described as the living word of God. That means everything Jesus said is the expression of God's character, as well as everything he did. His compassion as he healed the sick, his provision as he multiplied the bread. Jesus, the living word spoken to us, God's ultimate conversation.
0: And here's your reminder for your Throwback Thursday MCQ on the 17th of September, 1683. Antoine van Leeuwenhoek wrote to the Royal Society describing tiny living organisms he'd seen through his microscope. What did he call them? Was it A, animalcules, B, microdrones, or C, living dust?

Goodness me, that one finishes very quickly. Don't do that to me. On the 17th of September, 1683, Antoine van Leeuwenhoek wrote to the Royal Society describing tiny living organisms he'd seen through his microscope. What did he call them? Long, long time ago, to have microscopes, 1683. Was it A, animalcules, B, microdrones, or C, living dust? Lots of you going for C. Does sound a bit like living dust. Cassie's decided to go for D. Fleas. I like your thinking. I have no idea. Thanks for playing along. Big congratulations to Blessing, listening in from Manchester, to Alison. And first in with a correct answer, Guan. Having a guess. A, it's animalcules. Anthony also going with A. So, Antoine van Leeuwenhoek's observations helped to establish the microscopic world as a subject of scientific investigation. He was describing organisms that we now recognize as bacteria and protozoa. The idea that an invisible world of living organisms exists all around us is fundamental to modern microbiology, to medicine, and to our understanding of infectious diseases. He did extraordinary work. He was a Dutch tradesman and an amateur scientist. He made extraordinarily powerful microscopes for his time. On the 17th of September in 1683, he wrote to the Royal Society in London about something he'd discovered between his own teeth. I know it's a bit gross, but he deliberately didn't clean his teeth for 3 days. And then he collected some of the white material, which is essentially dental plaque, and he examined it under his microscope. He saw tiny living organisms moving around. Oh, sorry to put you off your food. He described them as animalcules. That's animal and then C-U-L-E-S. I might be pronouncing it incorrectly, but that's how I think you say it. Animalcules. That was first to me. Meaning little animals. He reported several different types, including some that moved extremely quickly and others that spun around. The remarkable thing is that he was looking at bacteria. Modern analysis of his drawings show forms recognizable as different kinds of bacteria, including round, rod-shaped, and spiral forms. Also, he didn't just examine his own teeth. He examined the material of other people's mouths who also chose not to clean their teeth for a few days to be part of a scientific experience. And so was birthed microbiology. Wow, I think that's amazing. That was a school day for me today. 17th of September, 1683, Antoine van Leeuwenhoek. He had described these a while earlier, but it was on this day that he wrote to the Royal Society describing what he had discovered. Truly extraordinary.

Cassie says, oh, that's grim. Yeah, that's what happens when you don't brush your teeth. You got all these little microorganisms that are crawling around in your mouth. It is pretty grim. So brush your teeth. The Royal Society still holds the original 17-page manuscript with Leeuwenhoek's 17 September 1683 letter. 17 pages detailing what happens when you don't clean your teeth for 3 days. You've got all these little microorganisms crawling in your mouth. Lovely.

0: And at 5:30, it's time for us to take a look at one of the most heartbreaking stories from recent days. The father of a 3-year-old boy found dead in a pool after a huge search in Suffolk has paid tribute, calling him the sweetest and most innocent little boy. Noah Woods' dad, Reese, has also expressed a heartfelt thank you to the hundreds of volunteers who helped look for him. He became separated from a relative at a playground in Brantham on Tuesday. UCB News reporter Rob Westall asked the parish rector of St. Michael's Church in Brantham, the Reverend Chris Willis, for his reaction to the sad news.
1: Like everybody here, I'm absolutely devastated that we've got to the position where the hope that we had that we might find Noah safe and sound obviously hasn't been realised. So I think, you know, they're across the whole community, and to be fair, Rob, it's more than just the community here, because the community of Brantham expanded massively, and we had people coming from far and wide, very much part of this. So, you know, when I say community, yes, the village, but actually it's hundreds and hundreds of people, and of course those who just followed this situation. And it's devastating to end up with the situation that we now have, the sad loss of Noah.
2: What role has the church played during this time from when it was discovered that Noah was missing initially?
1: Many of us were actually out helping to search. We opened the church. You know, you never know, Rob, whether people want to come to the church. In practical terms, the church is one of those rural communities where the church finds itself set a little bit distant outside of the main hub. But actually, a lot of people coming past, searching, using the church for refreshment, coming in just for some space. Some people coming to pray, reflect. I was just coming to use the toilet. But nevertheless, it's one of those locations in our community which people know is there and are happy to come to and find some rest and some refreshment, some peace. A bit like, you know, in the aftermath today, albeit we now know the situation, people are still coming and, you know, just wanting to have a place where they can reflect.
2: You know, Jesus offers hope, doesn't he? And but equally, going through it yourself, being a pillar of the community, it must be tough on you as well. How can people pray for you and the people in Brantham right now?
1: Well, that's really appreciated. And you know what you're saying, do you know what, I'm a vicar, but as I said to someone today who was sitting in a church in tears, actually, we ask the same questions, you know, the why, Lord, question. It's a human question. We find that in the Psalms. Why, Lord? Where are you? And these are real questions, and we need to allow space for those questions. We obviously, in faith, we have a belief, and that's something I impart when it's sensitive and right to do so. In conversations, we have a belief and the assurance that in spite of this tragedy, we can trust that little Noah is in safety and presence of God for eternity. You know, obviously the danger is in the immediacy of the pain, that might not be immediately the right message, but it is the right truth. And it's a truth in the right moment that we'll share. You know, the prayers for all people here is that it's so easy in grief that blame can happen. So the avoidance of blame, the ability to find hope and light in such a dark situation, and that we, the church, would be there for people. We would be the light of Christ. We would be that city on a hill. Ironically, the church is on top of the hill, and maybe be that light on the hill.
0: And we're praying for the loved ones of Noah Woods and for the community. And a big thank you there to the Reverend Chris Willis, the parish rector of St. Michael's Church in Brantham. If you'd like one of our team from Prayerline to pray for you about this or anything else that has just weighed heavy on your heart today, we'd love to do that. You can give our Prayerline a call right now. They're open on 01782 36 3000. Sometimes we just don't have the words to pray, and having others who can pray for us when it just feels like we need that is such a gift. And so call Prayerline if you feel like you need to. 01782 36 3000. You can also send an email prayer request, by the way, through our website on ucb.co.uk/pray. To hear that interview in full, and also for other stories bringing you hope beyond the headlines, go to the news section of our UCB Player app.

That's Life Worship with None Like Jehovah. Time for our moment of reflection. Today comes from Joyce Meyer. She writes on joycemeyer.org about how we are carried in His arms. And sometimes, perhaps that day is today, it feels like we need Jesus to carry us. Psalm 91 and verse 2, the Amplified version of this verse says, I will say of the Lord, He is my refuge and my fortress, my God, on Him I lean and rely, and in Him I confidently trust. At various points in our lives, all of us feel like we are out of our depth or in over our heads. There are problems all around. Maybe a job has been lost, or perhaps someone you love has died. There's strife in the family, or a bad report comes in from the doctor. When these things happen, our temptation is to panic because we feel like we've lost control. But think about it. The truth is, we've never actually been in control when it comes to life's most crucial elements. The only thing that really holds us up, the only thing that we can be most grateful for, is the grace of God, our Father. And that won't change. God is never out of His depths, and therefore we're safe when we're in life's deep end because we can trust that He will always carry us in His arms. Let's pray. Thank you, Father, that You are my refuge. I know that because You are with me, I can feel safe and secure. Thank You that no matter how difficult life may seem, I can be at peace because You will never let me go. Psalm 91 and verse 2, I will say of the Lord, He is my refuge and my fortress, my God, on Him I lean and rely, and in Him I confidently trust.

0: Seventh Time Down with God is in this house. Keith's been in touch on WhatsApp to ask, how do I win a smart speaker? 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
4: Hi, my name's Zoe Wickham and I'm from NGM. Have you ever looked in the mirror and not like what you've seen? Perhaps we've gained some weight, our hair has thinned out, or something has changed about our appearance and suddenly we're not happy with the way we look. Psalm 139 verse 14 says, I praise you because I'm fearfully and wonderfully made. Your works are wonderful, I know that full well. Do you know that you are fearfully and wonderfully made? Do you know that you are beautiful? Sometimes when we look in the mirror, we need to reframe our thinking. There's no problem with wanting to look after ourselves, and in fact, it's important to do so, but it doesn't change who we are or how God has created us to be, deep down in the depths of your being.
0: Well, we've got the news on the way at 7 o'clock, and then Lydia is here bringing you an entire hour of up-tempo praise songs. She's got Praise Now for you. And then Becky's got Worship and the Word from 8 o'clock. I've loved your company on Drive today. Tomorrow, the music is over to you. And so I bring you Friday Favorites. It's an opportunity for you to have your favorite song from UCB2 at the moment played on the radio between 4 and 7 tomorrow. You can get in there early by email on ruth@ucb.co.uk or tomorrow between 4 and 7 on WhatsApp. Thanks for your company. God bless and good night.

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1: From the Sky News Centre at 7, the Bank of England's laid the groundwork for rising interest rates despite holding them today at 3.75%. Yesterday's jump in inflation and further warnings about high energy bills to come mean borrowing costs could soon increase. Independent economist Julian Jessop says he'd have voted for a rise.
2: The inflation has been above target for most of the last 5 years. I think the excuse that this is just another temporary shock is beginning to wear increasingly thin. And personally, I would have voted to raise rates today.
1: The King, as Prince Charles, has been accused of being giddily elated following the death of Princess Diana in 1997. The allegations, among several made in her brother Earl Spencer's new book, Buckingham Palace, says grief can cloud reason. Police say the investigation into the so-called Putney Pusher remains ongoing following the death of suspect Nicholas Brandrum. His families claim the 44-year-old took his own life because of the immense pressure following his arrest in June. A Welsh businessman's been named as one of three people killed in a light aircraft crash in the Swiss Alps. Owain Davis was managing director of an engineering firm in Buryport in Carmarthenshire. A leaked documents revealed how Sir Keir Starmer planned to launch a fight back after May's elections. The 50 pages seen by Sky News show the former Prime Minister's team proposed a change of tone and drew up a list of new policies. Some of those have been announced by Andy Burnham since he took over. But former Labour adviser John McTernan says it lays bare some of the problems.
3: I looked at the document, for example, on care for adolescents. They say, oh, let's have a review. And it's classic, isn't it, that the Starmer government suggests the way to relaunch is to launch another review.
1: And a river full of crocodiles in Australia has passed an assessment to host Olympic and Paralympic rowing and canoeing events. It's been cleared for Brisbane 2032. That's the latest. I'm Anna Bates.
4: From the Bible. The world and its desires pass away, but whoever does the will of God lives forever. 1 John 2:17.

Hey, you tuned in to UCB 2 this Thursday. Just turn in at 7 minutes past at seven. It's me, Lydia, keeping you company. Now, as we are encouraged through these more high energy songs and some of our newer songs, and the one that we just heard kickstarting the show, Emu Music with the Arms of Love, we can reach out to Jesus. As you sing out, as you pray, as you speak to him, whether you're in the car, whether you tuned in from home, knowing that he's reaching out to you with the arms stretched wide. Hey, thanks so much for your company and for choosing UCB2, an hour of

That's our joy. That's our hope. The King is alive. Jordan Felice there, joyfully, passionately singing, "The King is alive." And who shared it? "The King is alive" is a reminder for my children's generation and every generation that the resurrection of Jesus is not just a story from the past, but a present-day reality that inspires us to live with purpose and hope. It's the source of our strength and the reason for our joy. I hope this song gets you ignited to tell the world that Jesus is alive today, as he was when he walked among us. You know, we might joyfully be singing throughout this hour as you join in, as you lift your voice, and as we learn some of the newer songs too. But who could you be sharing the good news of Jesus with?

That was Hope Alive here on UCB2, a Hope-filled worship project from Ottawa, Canada, creating songs full of truth for the church and for those searching for hope. That one was Surrender Again. Now, let's think about that word, surrender. It can bring up different things. Surrender is daily, not one time. It's not a moment. Jesus said, take up your cross daily and follow me. It means resting while you move forward, and it leads to peace. Surrender is where peace begins, not us giving up, but rather giving it to God, who is big enough to handle it all. It may not seem right now like the easiest word to hear, but the hardest place is surrendering. There's beauty right there. Think of it like rock bottom becoming a holy ground. Think of surrender and breaking like a reset point.

Hey, thanks for tuning in at TUCB 2. Praise now. Is there a song that you've been returning to? At the end of the day, you put it on repeat and it's just what you need to hear. For me, I've been loving hearing this one again and again, and thankful that after 8 years, having stepped away from the spotlight for a season to focus on what was important, Francesca Battistelli returns with this new original, He Will. When we don't know how things will work out, we can know who will come through. And isn't that just such a good message to hear? Francesca intentionally stepped out of the spotlight for a season to focus on her growing family. In the process, she and her husband, Matt, purchased a homestead right outside of Nashville, where they continue to cultivate their land and homeschool their children. But this is also another good message of just how important it is to stay in the community. And hey, just want to say, you're very welcome here. Praise now, here on UCB 2.

Now, we've already thought about that key word, surrender, earlier this hour, as we heard from Hope Alive with Surrender Again. And this one, Jesus, Your Name, by HDB Worship, has such a simple message for us. Starting with how there are so many decisions that we are daily faced with, but it's supposed to be simple. The most important one that we can make is to choose Jesus every minute of the day. The lyrics starts with that there's a million decisions to make every day. Though many distractions can get in my way, I'll choose you. Jesus, I choose you.

Willie Robertson there with All I Need Is You. And Will was the CEO of Duck Commander and a familiar face from the Duck Dynasty television series in the United States. But his interest in leading worship and using his voice to sing it started starring during a summer camp experience back in around 2013. Just one of the key ways that he can share his faith through songs, through music, because he said that when he shares his faith, it lifts his eyes off of his own problems. And he says it helps you to get in the Word and to read, because you want to know the answers so that you can help people. You know, it's so true. This world, it can be crazy at times, but as Will shared through that song, All I Need Is You. Some of the lyrics, God calls us into peace from this chaos living. He's the rock on the feet, though the world is spinning.

You know, choosing the narrow road is where we start, but Jesus doesn't leave us there. That was Road Less Traveled by Joel Barnes and Seth Sluter here on UCB2. Praise Now. And a song that has so much power because it speaks into those areas. The influence of peer pressure is strong at every age. The lyrics of cookie cutter faith. Religion versus relationship. And Jesus spoke about the danger of following crowds, often in his ministry. And we get to pursue Jesus down the narrow road. Choosing the narrow road is where we start. But Jesus, he doesn't leave us there.

Thanks so much for your company at this hour. Hopefully you're feeling refreshed after hearing and maybe even joining in, lifting your voice as I got to play you some more high energy songs as it is praise now, an hour of praise. Just wanted to leave you with this. If this week has been a bit of a whirlwind, know that God calls us into peace from this chaos living. May you know his peace. We are now approaching our latest news. Becky, keeping you company, the other side, sitting in for Anne, who's away on her holidays. But yeah, lots more still to come as you dive into God's Word. And of course, get to hear lots more praise and worship songs too. But I'll catch you in the early hours tomorrow here on UCB too. So I'll speak to you soon.

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2: From the Sky News Centre at 8, Princess Diana's brothers claiming in a new book the then Prince Charles sounded giddily elated on the phone following her death in 1997. Earl Spencer also alleges the King called her chubby before their wedding. In an earlier response to the release of some extracts, Buckingham Palace said grief can cloud reason. Royal biographer Robert Hardman attended Diana's funeral.
3: I watched how upset Charles was. I mean, he really was. I mean, he was more moved, more upset than anybody else there. So it's not necessarily the picture that people will recognise, but this is how Charles Spencer remembers it.
2: Meanwhile, the King's warned AI could be used in potentially catastrophic ways as he acknowledged developers' recent concerns about its ability to take life.
4: There seems urgency in adequately considering the existential dangers of such technologies falling into the wrong hands. Surely then we need sufficient means of control before it is all too late.
2: His Majesty addressed tech bosses at a summit at Dumfries House in Ayrshire. The Bank of England's warned the energy price cap could jump by 24% next year, possibly adding more than £400 to a typical bill. It's also signalled interest rates could rise in the coming months, although the cost of borrowing's been held today. Noah Woods' fathers paid tribute to his son, calling him the sweetest and most innocent boy. The three-year-old was found dead in a pond after going missing in Suffolk on Tuesday. Police say their inquiry into the so-called Putney Pusher remains ongoing. Suspect Nicholas Brandrum was found dead this week, with his family blaming the immense pressure of the investigation. And in sport, Manchester City have a 1-0 lead against Norwich in the EFL third round. Bournemouth are making their debut in the Europa League in Spain. They're just getting underway against Real Sociedad. Celtic and Crystal Palace are also in action. That's the latest. I'm Anna Bates.
5: From the Bible. Therefore, as God's chosen people, holy and dearly loved, clothe yourselves with compassion, kindness, humility, gentleness, and patience. Colossians 3:12.

Voice of the King music there with King of Heaven. A big thank you to Lydia for a fantastic Praise No show. Hopefully got you all warmed up to spend a few hours with me, Becky, here on Worship and the Word, keeping the seat warm for Anne as she's having a well-deserved rest. And I'll be keeping you company with some awesome music and some teaching through till 11 o'clock tonight. I'm going to tell you more about what you can expect from this show after playing this from Sarah Kroger.

We're going to be hearing from Jeff Vines later at 9:30. And as always, we'll have the UCB word for today at 10 past 10. But we're going to be heading straight into our first teaching of the evening. And that is the Word of Hope. And we're going to be joined by the Life Church in Bath after I play you another song. So get your Bibles out and ready. Get prepared, a nice warm drink, because we'll be delving into the Word of Hope very shortly.

0: Josh Grove with Trust, based on Psalm 13 here on UCB 2. It is indeed time for the Word of Hope. This week we have been with the Life Church in Bath, and in today's sermon with Tim Rudge, we're considering the importance of intercession. So turn, if you will, to your Bibles, to Acts chapter 12, and let's hear from the Word of Hope.
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2: John 16, verse 24 says this. Jesus says this: ask and it will be given to you, and then your joy will be made complete. I believe there is like a joy, like a fullness of joy that is reserved for prayer. I really believe it. There's a joy that we find in answered prayer and we find in this place of prayer. But I also find that there is a pain in prayer. And I'm coming to you fresh in the throes of my own pain of prayer. I'm not going to go on this morning talking about unanswered prayer, that is a whole place we could go. But I simply wanted to name this vulnerably before you. I prayed for my father-in-law to be healed, and he wasn't. And I know there's some people in this room who carry your own pain and agony. And I don't believe that it does God any glory or honor by denying the pain. In fact, in Jesus, I find the opposite. I find a man who is so willing to express the pain and the agony of loss. Hebrews 5:7 says this: Jesus spent his days on the earth offering up prayers of loud cries and tears. Think about that. Jesus spent his days on earth offering up prayers of loud cries and tears. I find in Jesus a God who stood at the tomb of his friend and wept. I found a God in Jesus who, in the Garden of Gethsemane, though he said, "May this be passed from me," he wept and experienced the deepest of sorrow as he reckoned with this place of suffering he was going to endure. I want to announce to you this morning that to become an intercessor, you don't have to become someone else. To become an intercessor, it's not like you have to like put on this cloak and become this person, like an avenger, to become a person that's not you. I'm comforted by Jesus, who allowed the places of pain and disappointment and wounds to become strangely the point of most power and anointing. I believe that we can bring our whole selves to intercession, and that we can be ourselves in intercession, and that God isn't asking you to fake it or deny it or push down the pain that you've experienced in prayer. I'm not going to get to you to wave at me if you've experienced pain in prayer, but I'm sure you have. God is not offended when you weep because you're consumed by the agony of loss. Jesus is not a stoic, cold-hearted man. But he was a human that cried real tears and felt real pain. And we know that Jesus is the great intercessor. He's our great example. And what a beautiful example that we have in Jesus. I want to ask you kids, what do you think intercession is? It's quite a big word, isn't it? What's intercession? Shout out a couple of answers. Give it a go. Don't have to get... What do you think it means to intercede for someone? Anyone? No? That's great, because you're going to find out, hopefully. To intercede, I think, is one of the most selfless forms of prayer, isn't it? Because to intercede is to take someone else's needs before God. It's prayer that it's not really about you. In the Bible, it's often referred to this time of standing in the gap for someone. Kids, how many of you have been on a train? Some of you have been on a train, some of you? Okay, here's another one. There's a train. When you get to the train station, sometimes there's a conductor, and sometimes there might be something that's announced, and you might hear it as you get on the train. It's even sometimes painted on the floor. Does anyone know what they say or what's on the floor? Evie. Be aware of the drop, yeah. Mind the gap. Has anyone ever heard that? Mind the gap, yeah? Okay. This is what Ezekiel says in Ezekiel 22. I looked for someone among them who would build up the wall and stand before me in the gap on behalf of the land so I would not have to destroy it. But I found no one. To stand in the gap is this ancient kind of military term. Imagine Lord of the Rings and you're looking at Helm's Deep and all the orcs are around it. Or, you know, your favorite movie and there's a huge castle and an army is around it and their goal is to breach the castle. And when the walls fall, the people inside, it's essential they do one thing. They run to the breach and they stand in the gap. This is what God's saying to Ezekiel. Ezekiel, there's a breach in the wall. Sin and idolatry is rife in the people of Israel. But I could offer mercy if someone would stand in the gap. I believe God is asking today, like he's been asking through all of history, is there someone who will stand in the gap and intercede on behalf of a person, a place, a nation, a world? Do you remember the story of Abraham? God said, I'm done with Sodom and Gomorrah. I'm done with them. All they do is be disobedient to me. All they do is ignore me. All they do is follow false gods. I'm done with them. And Abraham stands in the gap, he intercedes, and he pleads with God to show mercy, and in doing so, he frees his nephew Lot. Do you remember the story in Exodus 32 of Moses? God, again, is pretty done with the Israelites. It's kind of a theme. He's done with them. They're worshiping a false god just after they've received the Ten Commandments. And God says, I'm pretty done with this people. And Moses says this. Basically, change your mind, God. Don't do it. Show mercy. And for some reason, theologize this. God changes his mind. He doesn't do it. Think of Esther, who fasted and prayed and stood in the gap for a whole nation. Think of Jesus, who stood in the gap for us. Who even on the cross, in his great moment of suffering, prayed a prayer, Lord, forgive them, for they know not what they do. Jesus, who now, it says in Romans 8, he now stands in the gap for us and is interceding for you right now. I mean, come on, this is wild. Jesus right now is interceding for you, Bella. He's praying prayers of mercy. He's praying prayers of defense. He's imparting grace to you. Jesus, right now, in heaven, is interceding for you. I mean, this is crazy. I believe that intercession is not for some special elected group in a church. We have some great intercessors in this church that meet each week to pray. But I believe intercession is a call for every believer. I'm sorry. You're all included. It's not a gift mentioned. There's no gift of intercession. There's no gift. Intercession is a mandate for every believer to stand in the gap for others, for people, for places, and even for whole nations. I want to make a couple of observations out of a passage, and then we're going to hopefully get practical. There's a story in the Bible in Acts, and I want to read it to you, about someone else who was released from prison. You know, in Acts, we see that the beginning of the church, the very beginning, the genesis of the church that we now live in, began in a prayer meeting. Pentecost came when the 120 were all in one accord, interceding, praying. But I've got news for you. When the Holy Spirit came, prayer did not become obsolete. It says in Acts 2 that they were devoted to prayer. And then in Acts, we're going to read here, in Acts 12, if you can go to it, a story. It says, this is Peter's miraculous escape from prison. It was about this time that King Herod arrested some who belonged to the church, intending to persecute them. He had James, the brother of John, put to death with the sword. That sounds pretty intense. When they saw that this met with the approval of the Jews, he proceeded to seize Peter. This happened during the festival of unleavened bread. After arresting him, he put them in prison, handing them over to be guarded by four squads of four soldiers each. I hear this is like pretty intense guarding. This is like, you know, you are locked down. Maximum security. Herod intended to bring him out of public trial after the Passover. So verse 5, so Peter was kept in prison, but the church was earnestly, I want you to take note of, earnestly praying for God for him. The night before Herod was bringing him to trial, Peter was sleeping between two soldiers, bound with two chains. And sentries stood guard at the entrance. Suddenly, an angel of the Lord appeared and a light shone in the cell. He struck Peter on the side and woke him up. Quick! Get up, he said, and the chains fell off Peter's wrists. Then the angel said to him, put your clothes and your sandals on. And Peter did so. Wrap your cloak around you and follow me, the angel said. Peter was followed him out of the prison, but he had no idea what the angel was doing or what was really happening. He thought he was seeing a vision. They passed the first and the second and came to the iron gate leading to the city. It was opened for them by itself. And they went through it. And when they walked the length of the street, suddenly the angel left them. This is pretty cool. This kind of reminds me of Pete and Barbie, doesn't it? I want to tell you two words. Number one, contend. Kids, can you say contend? Can you guys say contend? I think it's interesting that the church was earnestly praying. You know, one of the things that I really love is seeing in the church this resurgence of contemplative prayer. I believe that actually in a world that is so noisy, I don't know about you, but I feel overwhelmed sometimes by the amount of noise and information and pressures that come. To have a prayer that quiets you down and makes you still, I think is basically a lifeline. So I would dig into contemplative prayer. But I also want to say to you that maybe as a church, and maybe as the global church, we need to remember that contending prayer is pretty foundational to the church. I do believe that there is a call to contend in prayer. This word earnestly is a laboring, it's a strenuous prayer. It's an energetic prayer. It's a persistent prayer. It's a fervent prayer. You might have heard it talked as they fervently prayed. There is like a certain posture, isn't there, of contending prayer. And again, what I'm not suggesting is that you must become this other person but yourself. But I do believe sometimes there's moments when as a church, we have to kind of rise up in ourselves and to actually allow the words that come out of our mouth to match our posture and become a little bit fierce and unapologetic, and contend in prayer. Anyone agree with me? There's this word travail, isn't there? I believe there's a call to travail, isn't there? There's a call to stand in the gap and to begin to cry out to God in contending prayer. So church, I do believe that we need to grow in our contending prayer. I'm talking to myself. We need to grow as contenders. The other word I want to talk to you about is authority. Can you say authority? Yes. I was walking very slowly down some lanes by my house. And I am learning to intercede. So I was learning. I like to walk. So I was walking down the country lanes by my house. I was wearing my Crocs. I was, you know, not dressed up. I was walking very painfully slow down the country lanes. I was mumbling to myself, praying. I was staring into the blackberry bushes. And I had this moment where I was like, you know, there's like houses around. And I caught myself. I'm like, I suddenly feel very self-conscious. Like, I caught like myself and the image of myself stumbling down the lane in my Crocs, mumbling to myself and looking at the thorn bushes. And I thought, I'm a weirdo. And like wondering like what the people must be thinking at their windows. Like, what is this guy doing? And I went on a bit longer. And you know, when God speaks to you, just sometimes in your thoughts, I just felt like God said to me this, said, Tim, I want you to grow in authority in prayer. Look, I don't understand it all. I don't get why God would give us authority to unleash his kingdom on earth, but he has. And as I was talking to God, I felt like God said this, Tim, I want you to believe that if someone gets on your prayer list, their life is about to get disrupted. Like, I want you to believe that if God puts a burden on your heart for a person and you begin to pray for them, look, they might not even know that you're praying for them, but God is going to disrupt their life through prayer. Things are going to be before them that they never knew about. They're going to be protected from things. I want you to believe, Tim, that through prayer, you can make real change. The Lord's Prayer says this, Our Father in heaven, hallowed be your name. Your kingdom come, your will be done. There's a sense that the kingdom coming is not automatic. He's given us authority, hasn't he? And look, I'm not telling you go out here and disobey the laws of Bath. But there is an authority in God that is even above the rules of our nation and our world. There is an authority in the heavenlies that is above every other authority. And we must be attuned to the words and the authority of God more than even the authority of our nation. Listen, I'm not saying go and start a rebellion, but God released Peter and Pete and Barbie from prison. There's things that don't make sense in the natural, but in the spiritual, they do. God has given you authority in prayer. Turn to the person next to you and say, authority. Authority. You have the ability through prayer to tear things down and build things up, to gather and destroy, to add fuel to the fire and to throw water on other fires. God has chosen to give you authority in prayer to bring real change to people, nations, and even situations going on in the world. How outrageous. Good job. I think it's time that we as a church grow together. This is the beautiful thing about community. Let's grow together in contending with authority. Can we do that? Ian Bounds said this, God shapes the world through prayer. John Wesley famously said, God does nothing apart from prayer. The Moravian movement, which sent missionaries around the whole world. In fact, John Wesley was in a meeting, a Moravian meeting, and he encountered God. That's when he encountered God. And as a result of it, the Methodist movement was birthed. But the Moravian movement behind the scenes was 100 years of 24/7 continual prayer. Some of you may know about the Hebrides revival in Scotland. It's very much thought that the origins of the revival that broke out in the Hebrides was two ladies in their 80s, one blind, one who was unable to move very well. They couldn't get to the church meeting. And they agreed, they made a pact that we're going to pray for revival. Every day they prayed in the night, they prayed in the morning, the evening. They contended for revival in their land. And thus, a whole move of God happened in the Hebrides. We know the Rouse revival was rooted in intercession. I don't see any evidence of God moving, of revival, of awakening happening in a people or a nation that doesn't have its roots traced back to prayer. I just don't, if you look through revival history and the scriptures, it seems that intercessory, contending prayer is the very ground that shoots of growth seem to burst up in the church. Are you getting this morning? I hope this is landing with you. I want to say one other thing. I do believe that loving each other is really, it's a big deal, isn't it? Like, there's some pretty hefty scriptures which tell us that the world actually knows what God is like by the way that we love each other. And I don't think there's a more beautiful way to love someone than in secret to get on your knees and lift their needs up towards God. To pray on behalf of Janet when she doesn't know that God would bless her, that she would have the spirit of wisdom revelation, that God would root her in his love, that God would do things in her life that she never knows about, that God would protect her from things she needs to be protected from. Imagine if you got someone on your heart that you began to pray for in secret that no one knew about it. I think it's a real act of love, isn't it? It really is. So my hope is that we can get a little practical in this now. But my challenge, I guess, for you and myself is, can we be a people that stand in the gap for others? Will you stand in the gap? I heard this quote from Corey Russell. I thought it was really revealing. He said, we live in an age of strong opinions and dry eyes. Jeremiah was called the weeping prophet, wasn't he? It's easy to grumble and complain about your nation, but who is willing to get on their knees and pray? Listen, we need God to do something in this nation, don't we? We do. But I wonder if there's a kindling, a hunger, a zeal that would come upon us as a community, that we would turn the pain that's going on in our nation and our world into cries to God for a move of God. See, prayer's revealing, isn't it? Because you can't hide behind your activity. When you pray, you are confessing that God, we want your work to happen on earth. We want you to build the church. We want you to heal the land. We want you to do things that no one else can do. You with me, guys? Look, I'm not one to try and convince you or twist your arm. I don't think there's much life in it. But I wonder if our prayer meetings at church, it would be so cool if you gave me an issue that we didn't have enough space in our rooms because there's such a hunger to pray. I just want to mention to you, one of the ways that I find really, really helpful to pray is just to find prayers in the scripture. Paul prayed some pretty awesome prayers. I think we'll put a few up, the apostolic prayers. But just beginning to pray scriptures over people is just so powerful. There's a few here. There's Ephesians 1:17. You can write that down. Ephesians 3:16 is another big one. Colossians 1:9 is a big one. I mean, look through the scriptures, especially the Paul's letters. There's so many prayers that you can begin to pray. I think for me, my personality, I find a prayer list is helpful, like writing names or things that I want to pray for and working through them. Some of you are like, wow, that's way too boxy. Don't box me in. And that's fine. I just think sometimes we can talk all around the mountain about prayer, but when it gets down to it, who are you praying for and what are you praying for them to, what are you praying for them to happen for, right? So I think it's helpful to have a list for me. The other thing, I do think it helps me to be on the move when I pray. It kind of like gives my body something to do so that I don't overthink it too much. So walking and praying is helpful. Maybe driving and praying is helpful. Don't close your eyes too much though. we heard someone share and they said, you know, you probably know about the whole thing around habits and habit stacking, and find things in your home when you boil the kettle for your morning coffee. May that connect you to a prayer for someone that you want to see something boil up in. When you put your shoes on, attach it to a prayer for someone that you want to see ready with the gospel for evangelism. Begin to like impart things into your day which can help you, prompt you to pray. A whole bunch of us actually have begun to every day at 12 pray the Lord's Prayer. Actually, if I'm still standing here at 12, my watch will go off. And I want to encourage you just to join us. It's very simple, but set an alarm on your phone, your watch, wherever it is, at 12 o'clock, and just pray the Lord's Prayer. Sometimes it's awkward when you're standing with tradesmen and the alarm goes off and you say, we're going to do the Lord's Prayer. But I encourage you to do it. Put it on an alarm on 12 and pray the Lord's Prayer with us. That's really cool. I think the main thing I want to say to you is be consistent. The greatest thing I've learned about prayer is praying teaches you to pray. That's why I keep repeating this phrase, imperfectly practice prayer, because the fear of not doing it right usually is the most crippling thing to stop people from praying. Just begin to pray. Begin to pray. Find a time and a place that you're regularly going to begin to pray for other people. We've been going through this series, haven't we? Thanksgiving, adoration, confession, others, self. You know, this gets really practical, and I feel like, you know, should I be practical? But I think often I fool myself, it's helpful to be practical. So I want to encourage you, you know, this is what it could look like. If you have an hour in the morning, you begin with thanksgiving. You begin to bring to mind things you're thankful for. That might look like writing a list. You could print off Esther's 100 list. That's hefty. Just 10 things you're thankful for. Begin to engage yourself with assessing the graces in your life. And then you turn to adoration. And maybe that looks like sticking on some worship music, or it looks like reading a psalm, but you just begin to turn your eyes to God. You begin to forget about the needs of the world. You forget about the needs in your own life. And your only focus is the face of God. And you gaze, like the psalmist says, upon the face of God. And then from there, I love that prayer in Psalm 139. Investigate me, Lord. Search my heart. If there's anything in me that needs to be worked out, you begin to pray like Esther shared. You begin to confess. You begin to lay things before God that you need forgiveness for. And then you begin to turn your prayers outward. You begin, I like to stand. I think sometimes when I sit, I find it easy to fall asleep and to kind of, you know, slouch. But you stand and it's a different posture of prayer. You begin to now contend with authority for people in your life or places. And maybe there's things that God's put uniquely on your heart. A nation God's put on your heart. Maybe there's a certain situation, a challenge in the world that's happening right now that you feel a burden to pray for. And you don't try and be perfect. You don't try and be an avenger. You just bring yourself to your feet and begin to say words and believe that God, in this outrageous mystery, is going to work on your behalf and bring change to the world. This is the mystery of prayer, isn't it? And then after that, Jonathan's going to tell us what we do with praying for ourselves. But I want you to know that it's really practical. If you had a whole day, you could give even more time to each section. If you had 10 minutes, you could do it in a shorter period. Look, it's not, you know, tick, tick, tick, tick. But I do find when I get to prayer and I'm questioning who God is all over again, what prayer is, you know, what's it all about? I see the thanksgiving, adoration, confession, others, self in the front of my Bible. And I remember to start giving thanks. And then I move. And I don't know, it just helps me. So I want to encourage you, the goal of this series is not that you, you know, are inspired by other people's prayer lives, but that you begin to pray. That would be awesome. That we as a church grow in our appetite to pray. Is that okay? I've said a lot of things.
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0: Great song there from Elevation Worship with Same God here in UCB2. And before that, you heard from the Life Church in Bath for tonight's Word of Hope. And they will indeed be back for the last time tomorrow at 8:15.
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8: Hi, I'm Ben Cohen from Open Doors. I'm not great at the whole having a word from God thing. I wish I was. I want him to tell me what to do so I don't mess everything up. Back in 2019, I was offered a job at the charity Open Doors, where I now work. What if I'm really, you know, rubbish at this job, God? I asked. As I prayed in the local park, I watched a little girl clamber across a climbing frame. She made it halfway across and plummeted a few feet onto the wood chip. Her dad sat and watched. I thought, well, if I were her dad, I'd go and tell her, well done, that was really brave. Then it hit me. I fell flat on my face at Open Doors. God would surely do the same thing. When you take courage in both hands and make an important decision, sure, you could land flat on your face, but don't beat yourself up.

Still to come on the way, we've got our Bible quiz. I'll be here in just under 15 minutes' time. But first, the news at 9 o'clock, and I will see you after that.

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1: From the Sky News Centre at 9, Princess Diana's brothers accused the King of being giddily elated following her death in 1997. Our royal correspondent Laura Bondoc has the extract from Earl Spencer's new biography.
2: He says in his book, "The phone rang constantly. Prince Charles caught me as I crossed the landing upstairs. Unlike my other callers who were stunned, barely able to articulate their condolences and offers of help, he sounded giddily elated, like a lottery winner."
1: In response to earlier extracts, Buckingham Palace said grief can cloud reason, affect judgment and colour memory in ways others do not recognise. The Bank of England's kept the cost of borrowing on hold but issued a warning about surging energy bills. It's predicting inflation will continue to rise while gas and electricity tariffs could leap by almost a quarter. For now, the base rate of interest remains at 3.75%. Economist Ben Caswell says everything hangs on the Iran war and how it impacts fuel prices.
3: If they remain elevated for longer, that pass-through is more likely to happen. So they're going to be on watch for seeing what happens towards energy prices looking forward.
1: Noah Woods has been described by his dad as having nothing but love to give following confirmation of his death in Suffolk. The toddler became separated from his family in Brantham on Tuesday. Police say the remains of a woman who disappeared nearly 7 years ago have been found in woodland in southwest London. The body of Joanna Sheen was discovered after a wildfire last month. In sport, Bournemouth are 2-0 up at Real Sociedad in their Europa League debut. Crystal Palace are 3 up at home to Lech Poznan. Celtic are 2-1 down against Ferencváros in Glasgow, while holders Manchester City lead Norwich 4-0 in the EFL Cup. And the registration deadline's passed for fans hoping to see Oasis on tour next year. Anyone hoping for fixed price tickets needed to have signed up by 4 o'clock today. That's the latest. I'm Anna Bates.
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0: Well, we're quizzing again tonight. It is indeed time for our biblical brain tickler. And this week, I've been focusing on those well-known Bible stories. So are you ready for your question this Thursday? Well, hopefully you are, because here it is. In what book of the Bible will you find the story of the Good Samaritan? In what book of the Bible will you find the story of the Good Samaritan? Yeah, well, I'll give you the answer in around 15 minutes' time.
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1: 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It's a story of faith in action, of lives changed, of ordinary people stepping forward even when the past wasn't clear. But this is not just a story about the past. It's a reminder that God is still at work today, still speaking, still moving, and still inviting people to play their part. 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
2: Hi, Becky Murray here. I've got a quick thought for you about a future sacrifice. You see, when God comes to Abraham at the beginning of his journey, God says to him, "Go from your father's house to a land that I will show you." But then, interestingly, skip forward a few chapters and suddenly we see another critical time of trust when God asked Abraham to go to a mountain that he would show him to sacrifice his only son. In both these tests, Abraham was required to make a journey into the unknown. Abraham, years ago you trusted me by letting go of your past. Now, will you trust me by letting go of your future? It all comes down to Abraham. Do you trust me? Same is true for us. Do you trust God with your story? Journeying with God into the unknown can feel daunting to say the least. But with God at the center, we can trust him into the unknown.

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1: Chase Skelton with One True God here on UCB 2. Now, 15 minutes ago, we started a Bible quiz. I was testing how well you know your Bible stories, and specifically, how well you know the story of the Good Samaritan. So I asked you, what book of the Bible will you find the story of the Good Samaritan? And the answer can be found in the Gospels, but specifically in the Gospel of Luke. Yes, the book of Luke, specifically chapter 10 is where you'll find the story of a traveller who was beaten by robbers and left for dead on the road. Both a priest and a Levite, both highly respected religious figures, saw the wounded man but walked away and didn't help him at all. But a good Samaritan showed compassion, and he was the one who stopped, and he bandaged the man's wounds, placed him on his own animal, and takes him to an inn and pays for his full recovery. And Jesus was basically revealing to us that a true neighbour isn't identified by race or proximity, but by whoever shows mercy to someone in need. There you go. Well done. I will be bringing you the last of the Bible quiz tomorrow at 9:10.

0: Now, when it comes to picking the right marital partner, we must ensure that we have the right spiritual compatibility. Well, Jeff Vines is looking into this whole thing with a sermon called Who Does God Want Me to Marry? Part 2.
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2: Turn in your Bibles, if you would, to Genesis chapter 24. Genesis 24. And as you're doing that, let's connect some things. Here's what we believe. We believe that salvation comes by grace through faith. We believe there's nothing we can do to merit or earn salvation that is a gift of God. We also believe that the resurrection of Jesus Christ changed everything. And that it is not pie in the sky, that it's actually objectively provable, that it's an historical fact that Jesus rose from the dead and changed everything. We believe that the unexamined life is not worth living, that any man or woman who earnestly seeks God will find God, and that only Jesus offers a coherent worldview concerning the major questions of our lives: origin, meaning, morality, destiny. And we also believe that God has revealed himself in this beautiful thing called the scripture, the word. And that if you and I want to know the will of God and truly interested in living within those parameters, that we will seek the word of God with all our heart, soul, and mind. And as we seek the word, we will find that the precepts of the word of God are not arbitrarily given, but are gold. They're gold. They're the way to live life, the abundant life. Which is why we believe this. We believe it's actually possible for two people to get married and love each other for 50 years. We actually believe it's possible for a man and a woman to love in marriage and to have a successful marriage and a successful family. We believe it's possible for children to actually love their parents, not hate them. We believe it's possible to go through the conflict of any relationship and come out as a winner on the other side. We believe in mutual submission of a husband and wife to each other, that each help each other and cause each other to flourish and prosper. And we believe that fathers can love their daughters and mothers their sons, and fathers their sons, mothers their daughters. And we believe that a family can be resilient and strong and withstand any storm that the world can throw at it. And we believe this because the Bible tells us this is possible. When we have some non-negotiables in our lives, when we are resolute about certain things, and when we live within the precepts and parameters of God, we set ourselves up for a wonderful, abundant, success-filled life. Now you say, Pastor Jeff, why are you starting like this? Well, your questions amazed me. They fell into two categories. One, objective truths. That is, how do we harmonize a good, loving God with all the pain, suffering, and evil in the world? But I've dealt with those questions so many times, I'm tired of hearing myself. Those are philosophical issues. They are answerable. The scripture definitely speaks to them. In fact, in the first book of the Bible, not necessarily in order, but chronologically, the book of Job addresses right off the bat that issue. The question you had, and they're interwoven together. Number one, how do I make the major decisions of my life when I'm faced with a career change, when I'm faced with a promotion, when I'm faced with financial issues? How do I know? How can I, this is a subjective but objective, how can I know the will of God in these big decisions of my life that I'm making? And will God get involved? And it's tied to the second question. Believe it or not, one of the most popular questions asked, how do I know who to marry? Wow. That's a good question. So I want to take you to this Genesis 24 narrative and show you how the Bible intertwines both of those questions. And the same answer for one is the same answer for the next. The same way I determine who to marry is the same way I determine all big decisions in my life. So here we go. Here's the story. Abraham in Genesis 24 is dying. He's in his last days. Guess what's on his heart? Guess what he's most concerned about? Not finding the key to the lockbox so he can get all the important papers to give to his wife, Sarah. Not so he can get the deed or the title to the land. The most important thing on his heart before he dies is finding a wife for his son, Isaac. Because he knows what you and I have known for thousands of years, right? Happy wife, happy life. If mama ain't happy, nobody happy. And so Abraham calls his very best friend, his most trusted servant, Eliezer. And he says, Eleazar, I want you to go and do me a favor. Let me read it to you. Chapter 24, verse 2. So Abraham said to the oldest servant of the house, who ruled over all that he had. So this guy's trusted. And then to verse 4, you shall go to my country and to my family and take a wife for my son Isaac. So he calls his most trusted friend, Eleazar, to choose a wife for his son Isaac. And Eleazar, that's a lot of pressure, man. He knows the future of a nation rests on this decision. Now, let me take a time out here because you need to know a few things about Eleazar. Number one, this dude's 85 years old when he's given this covenant with Abraham. He actually lays his hand on the thigh of Abraham, which is to move into an oath or a covenant that is unbreakable. To go back to Abraham's people and to find a wife for Isaac is no small feat because it's 450 miles away before trains and airplanes. So he's got to make a journey on camels to the land of Mesopotamia, 450-mile expedition. He also has to trust that God will go with him. And the other thing amazing about Eleazar is, unless you read the scripture carefully, you won't know that Eleazar stood to inherit all of Abraham's home and land when Abraham died until Isaac came along. And what makes him such a special friend is he says to Abraham, I have served you well, you can trust me. And not only I serve you well, I'm going to commit to serve your son Isaac in the same way that I served you. He could be bitter, but he's not. Those are true friends. That's a sermon in and of itself. So Eleazar, given this challenge to go and find a wife for Isaac, the first thing he does is pray for help. Now, let me just say something here. Most of you pray for help after you're married for a few years. The best time to pray for help is before you even marry anybody. I have a saying with my staff here at CCV. The best time to fire somebody is not to hire them. The best time to divorce somebody is not to marry them. Pray first. Now, just time out. How many of you remember Hee-Haw? Come on. Hee-Haw. Can you believe you? Go to YouTube and watch that show now. It will seriously offend you. The way it treated women, amazing they could get away with that in Hollywood. So this is the number one show in the late 60s and early 70s. America sat around the TV on Saturday nights to watch Lawrence Welk, Hee-Haw, Mary Tyler Moore, and Bob Newhart. That was our lives in black and white. HD. What's HD? All the women on the show were made to be ditzy, like they didn't know anything. And all the guys were made to be just old country bumpkins. So Junior looks over to his friend and says, my wife just ran off with the best friend I ever had. And the other guy says, how long had you known him? And he said, I never met the guy. Think about it. Even then, marriage was so difficult, the only way you could deal with it is to make jokes about it. It's amazing to me how many of you still do not get that. I'm looking, I can see them. And you're asking each other. Basically, what he's saying, the best friend I ever had is the guy who takes my wife off my hands. Now you got it. So Eleazar prays. He knows the value of a good wife. Listen to his prayer in verse 12. Oh Lord, the God of my master Abraham, please grant me success today and show loving kindness to my master Abraham. Behold, I'm standing by the spring and the daughters of the men of the city are going to come out and draw water. Now may it be that the girl to whom I say, please let down your jar so that I may drink, and who answers, drink and I will water your camels also, may she be the one whom you have appointed for your servant Isaac, and by this I will know that you have shown loving kindness to my master. Now this is a lot more difficult or complex than it seems. On the surface it appears simplistic. There's a lot going on here. And by the way, that's exactly the way it happened. It's exactly what happened. Rebecca comes out. She gives him water, and then she voluntarily feeds the camels. All of this as the angel of the Lord goes with Eleazar, and God works this miraculous scene to say, this is the one. Now, the reason this is so relevant, there are four questions every person should ask before they marry somebody, and they also apply before any big decision in your life. Four questions. You find them in the Bible, in this text. But can I just say something first of all? There's a group of statistics that you have heard now for about 10 years that somehow Christian marriages are just as likely to divorce as non-Christian marriages. That is fake news. Have you ever heard that? The reason those stats were given is because they based it on the census. So anybody who checked the box Christian was considered to be Christian. They've gone back now, and they've discovered that if you check the box Christian and you actually attend church, read your Bible, and pray, that the chances of your marriage succeeding increases 35% over the rest of the United States. So if you're both really believers and church is important to you and reading the scripture and praying together, you've got a 35% greater chance of a successful marriage. And so here are the four questions you should ask. Number one, you're going to love these, especially you young people. Do my parents approve? Isaac was not the only one involved in this process. It's absolutely pivotal. It's a trusted servant, a friend, Eliezer, a praying father, Abraham, all played a vital role in the selection of the bride. Now, let me tell you why that's important, okay? Let me read to you a poem. Love is like an onion. You taste it with delight. But when it's gone, you wonder, whatever made you bite? Love is a funny thing, just like a lizard. It curls up around your heart and then crawls into your gizzard. Love is swell, it's so enticing, it's orange gel, it's strawberry icing, it's chocolate mousse, it's roasted goose, it's ham on rye, it's banana pie. Love's all good things without question. In other words, it's indigestion. When dating begins, we tend to get our hearts in such a flutter that our minds stop functioning. When I met my wife, Robin, the first thought in my mind wasn't this: what kind of person is this? What is she really like on the inside? How is it that I can emotionally connect with her? No. When I met her, it was like, whoa, this is the most beautiful thing I've ever seen in my entire life. I got to have this. That's how you think. That's how you, especially guys who are sight-oriented, we're asking all the wrong questions. We ask questions like, what does she look like under all that makeup? Does she dress in an attractive way? Will she worship me like my mommy said she would? Does she look good in a bikini? Those are the questions you ask, and they're all the wrong questions. Listen, I'm passionate about this because my life could have turned out so differently. Because I dated a girl for 4 years before I met my wife. I was absolutely enamored with her, and she was absolutely the wrong girl. And all my friends and my parents and my spiritual mentors, everyone tried to tell me, but you're not thinking appropriately when you're mesmerized by beauty. And so her whole family was about money and stuff and the right neighborhood and the right job. They claimed and they talked about Christ, but there was no passion for Jesus, no passion for community, no passion for the scripture. They had an extraordinary passion for stuff, for more money, for more goods, and I was getting sucked in so fast. Even my basketball buddies, who were little hellraisers, came to me. Think about it. Here are non-Christians holding a Christian accountable. Because they come and they said, Jeff, what are you doing? I mean, we're sinners going straight to hell. There's no hope for us but you. God's got his hand on you. Why are you with this girl? And I really couldn't see it. My grandmother took me in a back room and said, Jeff, this girl, she's evil. Grandpa took me in the back room and he said, Jeffrey, she'll suck the life right out of you. Now you know where I got that statement. And my mother would just sit on the bed and cry. She'd just sit on the bed and cry because I would not listen to anyone. Finally, something opened my eyes. My father, who remained silent on every girlfriend I ever had. He never gave a comment because he's smart. But he saw the road that I was traveling down. About the three and a half years, and this was the beginning to the end of my relationship with this girl, my dad took me back in his bedroom and said, I want to ask you something, son. Is this really what you want? And then he said, have you prayed and asked God about this? And I didn't want to answer that because I knew I hadn't prayed because I was afraid if I did pray, he'd say no. And so my dad looked into my heart and he quoted a simple Bible verse to me. He said, do not be deceived. God is not mocked. For whatever a man sows, that will he also reap. It was my dad's way of saying this. If you dishonor God before the marriage, don't you dare ask him to rescue it when you're 10 years down the road in trouble. That was his message to me all my life. If you're going to sleep with your girlfriend now and you're going to dishonor God, don't ask him to honor it on the other side. Honor God now with the decisions you make. Make sure that this is someone that has spiritual compatibility. We're going to talk about that in a few minutes. So as a father, then I have my own daughter, and I'm going into her bedroom every night, and I'm leaning against the wall, and as a 5-year, 6-year old, Sion says, Dad, what are you doing? I said, never you mind what I'm doing. You just keep doing what you're doing. And I'm sitting there praying from the time she was 5 that God would send her a man that would value her, treat her equally, help her discover her gifts, her talents and abilities, and would encourage her to go out and make a difference in her world. Someone that would lead her spiritually, with whom she would be spiritually compatible. Not just mouth the word that I'm a Christian, but actually lived like he was. Now, some of you young guys that have seen how beautiful my daughter is, do not come to me tomorrow and say, I'm the answer to all your prayers. Don't do that, because I'll be suspicious about you. The Bible says in Ecclesiastes 4:9, 2 are better than 1 because they have a good return for their labor. If that's true, how much good then is a loving, godly father or mother in giving you advice on what you're about to do? Daughters especially, when the second party is your father, here's why you should listen. Because he cares just about as much as you do, if not more, who you marry. He's been praying about this for a long time, which means there's a supernatural impact happening here. This is what keeps us up at night, young daughters. Worried about who our daughter's going to marry. Our son, we don't worry as much about, because we can smack him around if he starts messing up. We know what to look for. We have this built-in discernment that God gives us. So when you bring him home, it only takes about 2 minutes for us to look in his eyes. And we ask questions like, does he look me in the eyes man to man? Does he treat my daughter with a certain sense of gentility? Is he kind? We also have this incredible mechanism that God gave us to know if he's going to be lazy and you're going to end up supporting him all his life, or if he's going to be driven, work hard, and give you the things you need. We know that. We can just tell right off the bat. It's a gift. We have a baggage detector too. We know that if this guy's had such a difficult home life that you're going to spend your entire life trying to save him. And the baggage is just so overwhelming that he'll drag you down with him. We know these things. You say, but dads are old. Well, that's right. And Job 12:12 says, is not wisdom found among the aged? Does not long life bring understanding? We know all the failures because we made them already. You know, again, I had a quiet father, but a strong father. And he never really spoke a word about the girls that I dated until this incident I just told you. So I knew that when my dad spoke, I better listen. And that changed everything. This is the same father that about 3 months after the breakup, I met Robin, my wife, who is the most beautiful woman on planet Earth. And I broke up with her. And I came home, and my dad knew something was wrong. And he said, son, what's wrong? I said, well, I'm just not ready for this. I just broke up with Robin. My dad looked at me and he said, son, there's no cure for stupid. Now you know where I got that comment. I said, what do you mean, dad? He goes, son, that woman is the best woman you're ever going to get. That's the woman that God gave you. I don't know what you're thinking, but do what you have to do. You crawl, you beg, you get in your car and you go back and you tell her it was a mistake. And then he walked me through about 20 questions and all the answers were yes. And he said, so why did you break up with her? I said, I don't know. He said, that's not a good answer. And so I did beg, and she made me beg and crawl. This is the same dad at the wedding day. I'm about ready to walk out on stage with my best man to marry Robin. And he dangles the car keys and he says, if you go now, I'll cover for you. That was my dad's way of saying what? When you walk out on that stage, son, that's it. It's a commitment for the rest of your life. Do you understand that? This is the point. The concern I have today is that because we've lost the unity of the family and because we don't eat together, we watch TV and we go our own ways and we're on the computer, here's what's happening. We don't have those accountability partnerships, those spiritual mentors. Anytime you're making a huge decision in life, if you make it in isolation, chances are it'll be a mistake. But if you have Christian accountability people around you, they can give you an objective truth into your life, blind spots you can't see, then your chances will increase significantly that you will make the right decision. When it comes to the college or your career or who you date or your life path, don't write your parents off just because they're your parents. Especially if your mom and dad are Christ followers, then the Spirit of God will speak through them. Number two, is there spiritual compatibility? Now look at the story again. Basically, here's what he says. I'm going to go out to the well. The daughters of the men of the city are going to come down. They're going to draw water. And the one young woman to whom I say, please let down your pitcher that I may drink, I'm asking you, God, that she would do just that, and then she would also offer to water the camels, the livestock. And then I will know, he says, that this is the one you've shown kindness to my master. Now, why? What's going on here? Hospitality is a primary issue in the first century, but hospitality stops at offering a stranger a drink. The fact that she not only gave drink and water to the livestock means that she has gone above, far above and far beyond what's expected hospitality-wise. And so the reason Eleazar prays that prayer is he's looking for someone whose heart has been changed by the heart of God, that they've become a generous person. Greed surrenders to generosity at the point of conversion. Somewhere she had become a generous person because of the way of God in her heart. Now, there's something else too. The reason Eleazar is looking for this is he's looking for spiritual compatibility. Isn't it true that when you marry someone, you don't just get the wife? You get this thing called the mother-in-law. There's a whole slew of weird people that come with this bride or with this groom. I remember hearing the story about the guy who was walking down the beach and he found a lamp and he rubbed it three times and a genie popped out and he was so elated, but the genie said, hold on a minute, I'm a different kind of genie because everything you wish for, your mother-in-law gets double. So he said, I want $1 million. He said, fine, here's $1 million, but your mother-in-law gets two. He said, I want a big house down at Newport Beach. Okay, fine, but your mother-in-law gets two. And then he got a smile on his face and he looked at the genie and said, I wish somebody would beat me half to death. I asked my wife once, I said, why? I'm serious. I make jokes and stuff, but I know that I'm so blessed. And I asked Robin once in a serious tone, probably when we were in our mid-30s, why did you marry me? Why did you marry me? Was it sympathy love? You know, was it rescue love? And here was her answer. Straight-faced, she quoted the NIV translation of Proverbs 22:6, train up a child in the way he should go, and when he is old, he will not depart from it. Because I'm younger than she is. And she said, I knew that you were younger, so I figured I could train you. And it's taken me 30 years to do that. There's no doubt that my wife and her family have impacted me. They do. My father-in-law has had a great impact on my life. You know, I look back and what if my life had turned and I'd married this other girl? Where would I be today? You think your decisions don't matter? She's been married and divorced 4 times now. Not that that's some kind of stigma, or it's just, it proves that she's going to have a tough time holding down relationships. And part of it is because no man will ever be able to give her what she wants. The world is not enough.
1: For more information, visit oneandall.church.
0: And Jeff Vines will be back tomorrow evening at 9:30, where he will be bringing us part two of Who Does God Want Me to Marry? And if ever you miss a teaching here on UCB2, well, don't you worry about it, because you can download the UCB Player app if you haven't done so already. 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
1: From the Sky News Centre at 10, Princess Diana's brother is claiming in a new book the then Prince Charles sounded giddily elated following her death in 1997. Earl Spencer also alleges the King called her chubby before their wedding. In an earlier response to the release of some extracts, Buckingham Palace said grief can cloud reason. Royal biographer Robert Hardman attended Diana's funeral.
2: I watched how upset Charles was. I mean, he really was. I mean, he was more moved, more upset than anybody else there. So it's not necessarily the picture that people will recognise, but this is how Charles Spencer remembers it.
1: Despite holding interest rates at 3.75% today, the Bank of England's laid the groundwork for them going up in the near future. Further warnings about high energy bills mean borrowing costs could soon increase. Noah Woods, the three-year-old found dead in a Suffolk pond yesterday, has been described by his dad as having nothing but love to give. He became separated from family in Brantham on Tuesday. It's been confirmed the remains of a woman missing since 2019 have been found after a wildfire in southwest London. A man's been arrested. The Metropolitan Police has referred itself to the watchdog over its contact with a man accused of being the so-called Putney Pusher. Nicholas Brandrum, who was suspected of shoving a woman into the path of a bus in London in 2017, was found dead on Tuesday. Our correspondent Emma Birchley has more.
3: The family have a long list of questions that they want answered by the Metropolitan Police, including why he was arrested in the first place and why they say journalists were invited along to that arrest.
1: And in tonight's Europa League action, Celtic lost 3-1 at home to Ferencváros of Hungary. Crystal Palace beat Lech Poznan 4-0. Bournemouth were successful on their debut in Europe, winning 2-1 at Real Sociedad. And Manchester City have eased into the last 16 of the EFL Cup by thrashing Norwich City 5-0. That's the latest. I'm Anna Bates.
4: From the Bible. Since then, you have been raised with Christ. Set your hearts on things above, where Christ is, seated at the right hand of God. Set your minds on things above, not on earthly things. For you died, and your life is now hidden with Christ in God. When Christ, who is your life, appears, then you also will appear with him in glory. Colossians 3, verses 1-4.

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2: The word for today is be a sower. In 2 Corinthians chapter 9 verse 10 we read, "Now may he who supplies seed to the sower and bread for food supply and multiply the seed you have sown and increase the fruits of your righteousness." Three young men were each given three kernels of corn by a wise old sage. He told them to go out into the world and use the corn to bring themselves good fortune. The first young man put his three kernels of corn into a bowl of soup and ate them. The second thought, "I can do better than that," and he planted his three kernels of corn. Within a few months, he had three stalks of corn. He took the ears of corn from the stalks, boiled them, and had enough corn to eat for three meals. The third man said to himself, "I can do better than that." He also planted three kernels of corn. But when his three stalks of corn produced, he stripped one of the ears and replanted all of the seeds in it, gave the second ear of corn to a sweet maiden, and ate the third. His one full ear's worth of replanted corn kernels gave him 200 stalks of corn.

corn. And the kernels of these he continued to replant, setting aside only a bare minimum to eat. He eventually planted 100 acres of corn. With his fortune, he not only won the hand of the sweet maiden, but he also purchased the land owned by the sweet maiden's father. And he never hungered again. There's an important scriptural principle here. To whom does God supply seed? Sowers. When does God multiply seed? When it is sown into good ground to accomplish good things. So, be a sower. That's the word for today on UCB.

consumed by fire, with God is still working on me. In fact, he never stops working on us. I mean, do we ever fully arrive? I'm not sure we ever do we? Because faith is a journey, isn't it? I think like every milestone, you know, there's another milestone after that. Life is a journey, and it takes a whole lifetime to journey this life with Jesus, and it takes a whole lifetime to become like him as much as we possibly can as we live our lives out for him. So thank goodness that God is still working on us. Amen to that. And beforehand, we heard the UCB word for today. Now, maybe you're new to UCB. 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How about that? 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I had

Phil Wickham and Tiffany Hudson with Psalm 23. And it's a great psalm, isn't it? Talking about trusting in God, mostly. In every season, every valley, God is there to be trusted. And another great verse about trust is what Jesus says in John 14, verse 1. Don't let your hearts be troubled. Trust in God and also trust in me. And I love how simple Jesus makes it. You know, he doesn't say that life will never give us reasons to worry, because we just know that's not true. He does say, don't let those worries take over your heart. So whatever you're carrying this evening, you don't have to carry it alone. You can bring it to Jesus, trust him with it, and remember that he is still with you.

0: SEU Worship there with What a God here on UCB2. And just before that, Bart Millard with Tis So Sweet. Now, here's a lovely bit of good news from the ocean depths. Yes, marine biologists have observed dolphins supporting injured members of their pod. And they do this by surrounding them and helping them to stay afloat so that they can breathe. How amazing is that? And it's an amazing picture of care and teamwork in the animal world. And it just made me think, you know, sometimes when life is difficult, we feel like we just need to struggle on our own. But we weren't created to do everything alone, don't you know? You know, sometimes God's care comes through the people that he puts around us, you know, friends, family, church, you know, even someone who simply just notices that we're not okay. So if you're struggling, don't be afraid to let someone into your circle. And if someone around you is struggling, maybe you notice someone struggling around you, perhaps you could be a part of their circle.
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6: Hello. I'm Rebecca Coatsworth. When she was 14 years old, Leah Sharabu was abducted along with 100 more girls from her school in Dapchi, Nigeria, by Islamic militants. After a month, they told her she could go home if she renounced her Christian faith. But she calmly and gently told her captors that she was a Christian and that she would stay. It's been 5 years since she was taken, and Leah has still not been freed. Even at 14, she knew the Lord Jesus well enough, loved him well enough not to deny him, even if it would cost her life. Leah's story makes me want to know Jesus more, so that the next time someone asks me about my faith, my answer comes from an overflow of love for God, and fear doesn't get a word in edgeways.

Let's just take a moment to pray together this Thursday. Father, thank you that you are the light in darkness. When the world feels heavy, when circumstances seem overwhelming, and when we can't see the way ahead, you shine steadily and faithfully. Your word says that the light shines in the darkness and the darkness has not overcome it. So this evening, we hold on to that truth. Father, we know that you are the one who brings comfort. You're the one who brings peace. You're the one who brings clarity where there is confusion. Lord, shine your light into every hidden corner of our hearts. Expose what needs healing and restore what is broken. Help us not only to walk in your light, Lord, but to reflect it so that others might see hope, kindness, and truth. In Jesus' name, amen. Hello.

Well, thank you for keeping me company tonight here on Worship and the Word. I'll be back with you tomorrow from 8 o'clock to see you into your weekend. Lydia Oakes will be with you from midnight, taking through the early parts of Friday morning. But from me, I hope you have a restful Thursday evening. And if you do find yourself up through the night, then keep UCB2 on and we'll bring the hope of God through your morning, through your early morning, through the dark hours. So whatever you're doing, be safe, and I will see you tomorrow. God bless.

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1: From the Sky News Centre at 11, Princess Diana's brothers accused the King of being giddily elated following her death in 1997. Our royal correspondent Laura Bundock has the extract from Earl Spencer's new biography.
2: He says in his book, "The phone rang constantly. Prince Charles caught me as I crossed the landing upstairs. Unlike my other callers who were stunned, barely able to articulate their condolences and offers of help, he sounded giddily elated like a lottery winner."
1: It adds he found the suggestion Princes William and Harry should walk behind her coffin utterly barbaric. In response to earlier extracts, Buckingham Palace said grief can cloud reason and colour memory. There's a warning the energy price cap could jump by nearly a quarter next year, despite the cost of borrowing being kept on hold today. The Bank of England's also signalled interest rates could go up in the coming months. Police say the remains of a woman who disappeared nearly 7 years ago have been found in woodland in southwest London. The body of Joanna Sheen was discovered in Feltham last month after the area was affected by a wildfire. One man's been arrested. Noah Wood's father paid tribute to his son, calling him the sweetest and most innocent boy. The three-year-old was found dead in a pond after going missing in Suffolk on Tuesday. Now to sport and holders. Manchester City strolled into the last 16 of the League Cup by thrashing Norwich City 5-0. A mostly reserved team was too strong for the Championship side. City progressed to meet Brighton at home next month. Teenage debutant Floyd Samba scored two, and manager Enzo Maresca thinks the 17-year-old did a great job.
3: Yes, satisfied, not just for the two goals. I think for the entire performance, it was good. He didn't play many games as a nine. We tried in the last 2-3 days. And as I said yesterday, it's very good also finishing the action. So it was a good game for him.
1: And Ireland's continuing its boycott of Eurovision. It's been confirmed it won't enter the song contest next year because of the involvement of Israel. That's the latest. I'm Stevie Shillinglaw.
4: From the Bible. Let the message of Christ dwell among you richly as you teach and admonish one another with all wisdom through psalms, hymns, and songs from the Spirit, singing to God with gratitude in your hearts. Colossians 3:16.

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5: Hi, I'm Simon Allaby from Turn the Page. In my last year at university, I became the proud owner of my first car, an 11-year-old Datsun Sunny 120Y rust bucket. One evening, I reversed it into the front wing of my next-door neighbour's brand-new silver Audi estate. For a moment, it occurred to me to suggest that if you looked at the car as a whole, most of it was still in perfect condition. Taken in that context, surely the dent wasn't really an issue. But then I realised that the dent was spoiling the car, and repairing it would of course be his main concern. We sometimes take this approach with our lives. We know that we're not perfect, and often carry hidden guilt and shame, which we try to hide from those around us. God, however, loves us so much that while He takes great delight in the things that we do well, He also lovingly draws attention to those areas of our lives that are less than perfect. And He does so not to condemn us, but so that we may find redemption, forgiveness, and peace.

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2: Hi, Andy Elms here from Family Church and greatbiglife.co.uk. We all know that in Acts 1 verse 8 it says you shall receive power when the Holy Spirit comes upon you to be witnesses. Isn't that wonderful news that God empowers us to be the witnesses and soul winners that he calls us to be? You see, it's not about our ability, it's about our availability. When we stand up and say, Lord, I hear the harvest calling, I will be a soul winner for you. He then gives us the ability, the power, the force to be the soul winner he's called us to be. We need to understand that the primary purpose of the giving of the Holy Spirit was for us to be witnesses. It's great that we experience him in meetings and in services, but let's never forget the primary purpose of the giving of the Holy Spirit, that we would be witnesses for him in the harvest fields he's sending us into. God bless.

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2: From the Sky News Centre at midnight, Princess Diana's brothers claiming in a new book that then Prince Charles sounded giddily elated on the phone following her death in 1997. Earl Spencer also alleges the King called her chubby before their wedding. In an earlier response to some release of some of the extracts, Buckingham Palace said grief can cloud reason and colour memory. Royal biographer Robert Hardman attended Diana's funeral.
3: I watched how upset Charles was. I mean, he really was. I mean, he was more moved, more upset than anybody else there. So it's not necessarily the picture that people will recognise, but this is how Charles Spencer remembers it.
2: Despite holding interest rates at 3.75% yesterday, the Bank of England's laid the groundwork for them going up in the future. Wednesday's jump in inflation and warnings about high energy bills to come mean borrowing costs could soon increase. The father of a little boy found dead in a pond in Suffolk has expressed a heartfelt thank you to the volunteers who helped search for him. 3-year-old Noah Woods disappeared from a playground on Tuesday. A document's been leaked which shows how Sir Keir Starmer had planned to stay in power. Sky News has seen a proposed list of new policies before Andy Burnham became Prime Minister, although he's announced some of them. In last night's Europa League action, Celtic lost 3-1 at home to Ferencváros of Hungary. Celtic pulled themselves level, but manager Martin O'Neill says after that, they lost their way.
4: Got the equaliser just before half-time and then conceded a really poor goal. And from our viewpoint, just with the minute when the fourth official puts up. So you're 2-1 down at half-time. We're hit on the break for the third goal. We had a number of balls flashed across the box even in the last 20 minutes. We didn't get there to the front post.
2: Crystal Palace, meanwhile, were 4-0 winners against Lech Poznan, and Bournemouth were successful on their debut in Europe, winning 2-1 at Real Sociedad. And holders Manchester City strolled into the last 16 of the League Cup by thrashing Norwich City 5-0. Teenage debutant Floyd Samba got a brace in his first start. That's the latest. I'm Stevie Shillinglaw.
5: From the Bible. Now to him who is able to do immeasurably more than we could ask or imagine, according to his power that is at work within us. Ephesians 3:20.

Across the Rock by Jono Peatman, kickstarting the show this Friday. Hey, thanks for choosing UCB2. It's me, Lydia, keeping you company at midnight through till 5. Are you expectant this Friday? Well, as I share your happy, helpful thought, and as we take some time to pray, and here's lots of hope-filled songs at this hour and over the show, I'm going to be thinking about that word, expectation.

It's Tim Hughes and Worship for Everyone with The Rock here on UCB2. Hey, welcome to the show, even if it is at these early hours. Thanks for choosing at UCB2. So I mentioned just a few minutes ago about how we're going to be thinking a little bit about the word expectation over this hour. And thinking now how we can be waiting with courage and expectation. I don't know if you found yourself waiting in a longer queue throughout this week, waiting for a delivery, waiting for something. Well, Psalm 27, it reminds us, wait for the Lord, be strong and take heart. You know, waiting, it can feel like doing nothing at times, but in God's hands, it's full of purpose. So we can be waiting with courage and expectation.

0: With God, we have everything that we need. It's Kane, the band, and I'm so blessed. Whether it's a good day or whether it's not so much a good day, hey, God remains good and he wants to bless you and he wants to connect with you. And why not turn our attention now to God as we take a moment to pray? Why not join me? Lord, today we bring you the things that we're carrying. Help us to pray with expectation. Not because we know exactly how things will turn out, but because we know that you are with us, God. You want to connect with us. You want to bless us. You want to walk through it with us. When we feel anxious, give us peace. When we feel discouraged, give us hope. When we feel tired, God, give us strength. Strength enough for this day. When we don't know what to do, God, we ask for your wisdom. Help us not to be defined by our worries or limited by what we can see. But God, we choose to keep on looking to you, knowing that, Jesus, you are the answer. In Jesus' name, amen.
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1: Hello, my name is Rob McFarlane from McFarlaneMinistries.com. Psalm 27 verse 13 says, I remain confident of this. I will see the goodness of the Lord in the land of the living. In a world filled with uncertainty and challenges, it's easy to lose hope. But this verse reminds us to remain confident in God's goodness. He's working in our lives, even when we can't see it and don't feel it. Trusting in His promises allows us to experience His blessings here and now, even in small ways throughout our day. What are you believing God for today? Keep thanking Him for His goodness in your life and remain steadfast in your faith. For He is always faithful, and we know with Him, the best is yet to come.

Hey, thanks so much for choosing at UCB too, especially in these early hours. If you're working through the night, if you're simply just wide awake for whatever the reason, hey, you're very welcome here. Now, sharing your happy, helpful thought this Friday. And this week we've been thinking about prayer. And today's happy, helpful thought is all around this, praying with expectation and living with hope. You know, prayer reminds us that we don't have to carry everything on our own. We can bring our concerns to God and we can move forward with hope because of the hope that we have in Him. And hey, maybe this is a thought for you to think about today. What are you carrying today that you could hand over to God? We get to pray with expectation and we get to live with hope because of the hope that we have in God.

New World Sun and Love Rescue Me playing here on UCB2. A powerful reminder that no matter how far we wander, God's love still reaches us. I wonder, what does Love Rescue Me, this song, this message, what does it mean to you? What does God leaving the 99, going after the one, what does that mean to you? It means that you matter so much to God. He chases after you. He searches for you. It means that you're on his mind, that you're precious to God.

0: Oh my good, playing it here on UCB2. Do you prefer to pick up a physical book or an e-book? For me, there's something special about having that time away from the screen, because think about it, we look at screens all day long. Today is all about the e-book though. It's Read an E-book Day, where you can expand your reading horizons. Did you know that Michael S. Hart is widely recognised as the inventor of the e-book? In 1971, he digitised the US Declaration of Independence, marking it the first document to be stored and retrieved electronically. This pioneering effort led to the creation of Project Gutenberg, a massive online library of free ebooks, making countless public domain works accessible to everyone. If you knew that a local cafe could host digital reading nooks, would you go?
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4: Hello, I'm Jonathan Arnold from the Social Justice Network and author of The Everyday God. And I've been exploring Jesus' words in Matthew's Gospel about the works of mercy. Jesus says, "I was a stranger and you welcomed me." When we welcome the stranger, we tap into the very heart of the mercy of God. And we can find that God's heart is there already ahead of us with the neediest people of the world, wherever they are. If you find the place where God is and you go there and are alongside these people, then you get back more than you put into it. But the encounter can also bring a blessing, an exchange of ideas, of cultures, of languages, a blossoming of new friendships across geographical and political boundaries. Has your life ever been challenged by being with those who are different to you? Who can you welcome today?

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We are now approaching our latest news, more music taking us there, songs of hope, but also going to be hearing a Bible teaching, a message in the next hour, all around how our God is hope-filled.

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1: From the Sky News Centre at 1, Princess Diana's brothers accused the King of being giddily elated following her death in 1997. Our royal correspondent Laura Bundock has the extract from Earl Spencer's new biography.
2: He says in his book, "The phone rang constantly. Prince Charles caught me as I crossed the landing upstairs. Unlike my other callers who were stunned, barely able to articulate their condolences and offers of help, he sounded giddily elated like a lottery winner."
1: It adds he found the suggestion Princes William and Harry should walk behind her coffin utterly barbaric. In response to earlier extracts, Buckingham Palace said grief can cloud reason, affect judgment and colour memory in ways others do not recognise. The Bank of England's kept the cost of borrowing on hold, but issued a warning about surging energy bills. It's predicting inflation will continue to rise, while gas and electricity tariffs could leap by almost a quarter. For now, the base rate of interest remains at 3.75%, but could go up in the coming months. Economist Ben Caswell says everything depends on the Iran war and how it impacts fuel prices.
3: If they remain elevated for longer, that pass-through is more likely to happen. So they're going to be on watch for seeing what happens towards energy prices looking forward.
1: Noah Woods, the three-year-old found dead in a Suffolk pond on Wednesday, has been described by his dad as having nothing but love to give. He became separated from his family at a playground in Brantham on Tuesday. Police say their inquiry into the so-called Putney pusher remains ongoing. Suspect Nicholas Brandrum was found dead this week, with his family blaming the immense pressure of the investigation. Now to sport, and in the Europa League, Celtic lost 3-1 at home to Ferencváros of Hungary. Crystal Palace were 4-0 winners against Lech Poznan, and Bournemouth was successful in their debut in the Europa League, winning 2-1 at Real Sociedad. And holders Manchester City strolled into the last 16 of the League Cup by thrashing Norwich City 5-0. City will host Brighton in the fourth round next month. That's the latest. I'm Stevie Shillinglaw.
4: From the Bible. This is a trustworthy saying that deserves full acceptance. That is why we labour and strive, because we have put our hope in the living God, who is the Saviour of all people, and especially of those who believe. 1 Timothy 4:9-10.